0: service themselves, but many have a lot of veterans in their electorate and are currently on very thin margins.
1: The AFP is investigating death threats made against Pauline Hanson. One post allegedly features a man calling for the One Nation leader's assassination, while another man has declared he would shoot and kill her. Federal police say they've received a report in relation to the matter. Sydney ferry workers are proceeding with industrial action. The Maritime Union says staff won't check tickets from today until the October long weekend as a pay dispute with Transdev drags on. Transport for New South Wales maintains ferry workers cannot legally deactivate the technology. Brisbane has recorded the lowest auction clearance rate of any capital city, according to the latest Cotality data. Just 26% of auctions successfully went under the hammer, falling behind mid-sized peers like Adelaide, which had a 36% success rate. Head of research, Jared Berg, says Brisbane's weaker results reflect a growing disconnect between price expectations of sellers and what buyers are willing to pay.
2: When we look at the stronger performance, particularly in Sydney and Melbourne, they've been in this downturn for a longer period of time. They've had more time to readjust, and that's starting to play out in this slightly stronger position from the lows that they were seeing back around June. I think Brisbane just being a little bit earlier in this downturn phase means that there's still more of this realignment that still has to go.
1: Australians living with a type of motor neurone disease will have access to a new, cheaper treatment to help slow the progress of the disease and maintain muscle function. Air News' Lee Harrison reports.
3: From October 1, Qalsody will be listed on the Pharmaceutical Benefits Scheme, bringing down the cost from up to $28,600 a script to a maximum of $25. The targeted treatment will help MND patients with a rare genetic form of amyotrophic lateral sclerosis, a neurological condition that damages the nerve cells that control muscle movement. Fight MND, a charity founded by the late AFL icon Neil Danaher, and MND Australia have welcomed the investment, which will help about 70 Australians each year. Lee Harrison, Air News.
1: The Australian dollar is buying 71.5 US cents. This is Air National News. Australia's first ever regular season NFL game kicks off in Melbourne this morning. Air News' Terry Daniel is there.
4: A completely sold-out crowd of close to 100,000 fans will pack into the MCG this morning to see the LA Rams take on the San Francisco 49ers. The talk around Melbourne this week has been the two different travel strategies to handle the long flight and the time zone changes. The 49ers have been here acclimatising a week already, while the LA Rams arrived yesterday and will be on their way back home after the game. We asked James Daniel, Director of Partnerships for the LA Rams, what was the thinking of their coach.
5: Two reasons for it. The NFL, we're not usually starting at 10:30 a.m. for a kickoff, so players getting up at 6 a.m. not typical, so how do we keep them on the West Coast time zone? Bring them out here, don't even have the chance to acclimatise, essentially stay on that Pacific time. And that's the first step. The second is travelling east is the hardest. Feel that by not acclimatising and staying a week in Melbourne, we'll allow the team to be able to get back LA and continue with great performance and hopefully win again in week 2.
4: Terry Daniel, Air Sport.
1: In rugby league, the Newcastle Knights insist they're not content with their dramatic revival this season. Last year's Wooden Spooners have roared back into finals footy under new coach Justin Holbrook. In AFL, Geelong go in unchanged for tonight's semi-final clash with Fremantle in Perth, opting not to recall tall defender Sam De Koning to combat Frio's key forwards. Australian Independent Radio News.
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8: Your local weather in the Yass Valley for Friday, September 11. Mostly sunny today, possible morning fog, getting to 20 degrees. Down to an overnight low of 5 with early fog, then mostly sunny tomorrow for a top of 21 to start your weekend. Sunday, partly cloudy and 22. Monday, partly cloudy and 23. Today, getting up to 20 degrees in Yass, 19 in Goulburn and a top of 20 in Canberra. And that's your latest forecast on Yass FM 100.3.
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1: hello there, I'm Sean Bindley. It's 25 years since the September 11 terror attacks. More than 3,000 people died in the 2001 tragedy, including 10 Australians. Channel 7's Mike Amore was in New York at the time. He says it was harrowing when the Twin Towers came down.
2: You could see the remnants of it. It was quite eerie. And you could hear the alarms of the firefighters, and there were more than 300 of them perished that day. They all had personal alarms on them, and you could hear the squawking of those alarms for the days until the batteries ran out.
1: The US Vice President J.D. Vance has defended Donald Trump's promise to give $5,000 to every adult if the Republicans keep control of both houses of Congress in the midterm elections in November. The bribe would cost over $1 trillion, and its legality is uncertain at best. Mr. Vance denying suggestions it's a bribe that would bankrupt the country.
3: I don't think it's a controversial idea. It's actually the President of the United States saying we're all working together. We're all on the same team. And if we continue to create wealth, that wealth is going to go back to the American people.
1: Federal Treasury is bracing for a potential rise in global interest rates as oil prices climb on the back of developments in the Middle East conflict. There are fears higher energy prices will fuel global inflation, pushing Australia and other economies closer to recession. To Victoria, where an investigation is underway following the death of a cancer patient, while another is terminal after Mildura Base Hospital failed to triage 150 critical paper referrals that were left sitting in files for up to 16 months. Safer Care Victoria officers are attempting to get to the bottom of what happened. Shadow Health Minister Georgie Crozier says the ramifications are huge.
4: Somebody has died. These 150 referrals that were left in a box, when these patients that were not triaged, they were not seen by a doctor, their diagnosis was delayed, has led to somebody dying and possibly other very severe illnesses. We don't know. And that is the tragedy here.
1: The New South Wales Transport Minister says he's watching industrial action by Sydney ferry workers very closely. Maritime union members won't be selling or validating tickets from now until the October long weekend. The union locked in a dispute over pay and conditions with the private operator Transdev. John Graham calling on both parties to come to the table.
5: People have got a right to ask for appropriate pay and conditions, but we need a resolution here to keep the public transport system operating smoothly.
1: In our health news, a study has found dementia prevention can't rely on individuals' choices alone. The Curtin University research has found common ways to limit the condition are often centred on things like exercise, healthy eating, and maintaining social connection in older people. Author Dr. Jennifer Dunn says we need to take a more holistic approach.
6: Individual prevention messaging remains really important, but what we're saying, it cannot do all the work alone. That if we want to reduce dementia in the future in Australia, we have to take a broader lens and think about the societal and environmental conditions that can enable people to make improvements in their brain health.
1: This is AIR National News. Finals fever has arrived in the NRL with the South Sydney Rabbitohs to take on the Newcastle Knights tonight. In AFL, Geelong go into tonight's semi-final against Fremantle unchanged. The Cats opting against recalling Sam De Koning. Stopping Luke Jackson is going to be crucial to the Cats' hopes. First-year ruckman Mitch Edwards says he just needs to play his game.
7: Yeah, obviously he's a great player and I love the way he's gone. He goes about his ruckcraft and all that kind of stuff. And yeah, I guess I'll just try and match my game. Obviously I've taken lots of learnings from this year versus some good ruckmen, him being one of them throughout the way, and I guess I've just built on that throughout the year, and I just think if I get my game on point, I think it can stack up against his, hopefully. And
1: one change for Adelaide ahead of tomorrow night's semi against Brisbane at the Gabba. Forward Zach Taylor comes in for the unlucky Isaac Cumming, who's been dropped. The Lions have made one change, a forced one with Noah Ransworth coming out of the side through injury. Ty Gallup replaces him. Veteran Dane Zorko says they're prepared to go up against a strong side in the Crows.
8: Who had a fantastic win, got the monkey off the back with their finals campaign record over a number of years. So it's going to be tough once again, but we need to be ready for it to be tough. We just can't think it's going to happen for us like it has in previous years.
1: And the NFL match at the MCG between the Los Angeles Rams and the San Francisco 49ers is taking place at the MCG this morning. There was one match yesterday to kick off the season, the Seattle Seahawks recording a 13-10 win over the New England Patriots. Australian Independent Radio News.
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11: Your local weather in the Yass Valley for Friday, September 11. Mostly sunny today, possible morning fog, getting to 20 degrees. Down to an overnight low of 5 with early fog, then mostly sunny tomorrow for a top of 21 to start your weekend. Sunday, partly cloudy and 22. Monday, partly cloudy and 23. Today, getting up to 20 degrees in Yass, 19 in Goulburn and a top of 20 in Canberra. And that's your latest forecast on Yass FM 100.3.
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0: Hello, hello, and welcome to Friday morning. Yes, you're here with me, Jo Shipley. It is 13 minutes past 11, and it's Friday the 11th of September. Welcome to Wellness Valley. You're here with me, Jo, for the next 2 hours, and we'll be having a look at some of the wonderful things that are going on across the Yass Valley this weekend and beyond. Because yes, of course, it's spring. Spring is here. Spring is definitely in the air. And that brings us a whole wealth of fabulous activities, events, talks, workshops, fairs, festivals, you name it. It all happens here in the Yass Valley in October and November. So, and September. So don't go anywhere. Stay here. I mean, they cram it all into 3 months, I have worked out. So yes, don't plan to be away during the next 3 months, because everything that you need to do ever is here in the Yass Valley. So we'll be having a look at some of those wonderful things that the community are putting on for us here. Well, yes, a bit of a funny start to the show there. Sorry about that. If you tuned in and the news finished a bit early. It doesn't normally go on that short, perhaps. The Donald Trump news was quite enough. We didn't need much more, but We're here now. So let's have a tune. Now, I'm going to have a great guest on next. And he's out in Murrum Bateman at the moment. He's been working with the Landcare. And it's our beautiful, lovely, most highly interesting John Thorne. And he's going to come on and talk to us about the Murrum Bateman Community Day at the Murrum Bateman Markets. And also what's going on at the Landcare. He's been there this morning with Pauline, Mrs. Thorne, doing some wonderful work there. So we're going to hear from him shortly. So stand by, John. We're just going to play a tune. And then we'll come and have a chat with you and see what's going on. So what should we have? Let's start with a little bit of Bruno Mars.
1: Two.

0: And that was Bruno Mars there with Locked Out of Heaven. All right, I've got John Thorne here on the line. John Thorne from Murrum Payman. Hello, John, how are you going?
1: Hello, Joe. Good to hear you again.
0: Yeah, hey, we caught up this morning because I was like, John, is there something big happening in Murrum Payman over the weekend at the markets? And you were like, yes, there is.
1: There is, yes.
0: I was like, come on the radio and tell us all about it, because lovely Jeff is still away on his trip. So you get the joy of sharing with the Wellness Valley listeners what's happening in Murrum Payman today, John. New audience.
1: Well, Joe, the market's on, as people know, tomorrow.
0: Great.
1: The market, and that's always great, of course. And I tell you what, the weather is looking spectacular, so it's going to be a great day. But the main thing that's happening community wise is a lot of community groups coming down to tell everybody in the community about what they do.
0: Oh, I love this. I've done a few of these over the past couple of years, and they're always amazing because you just get to meet everybody that you love. Yep. And really enjoy being with. And they all have beautiful stories to share, haven't they? So who have we got coming?
1: Well, there's Landcare.
0: Oh, well, we'll come on to them in a minute because they're super special, aren't they?
1: The RFS is coming, the Cricket Club, the... Oh, you know, heaps of clubs in Murrum Bateman are coming along.
0: Yeah, so you've got the Murrum Bateman Cricket Club. So is it cricket season yet? Do they play when it's like 40 degrees?
1: No, you know, not cricket season, but, well, you know, they'd be starting to practice soon, wouldn't they?
0: It's a summer sport still, isn't it, here in Australia?
1: Of course, yes. Of course.
0: Now, do they have a young club? Are they for the adults, or is it a youth team as well? Do you know?
1: No, there's Well, there's a bunch of other clubs. I haven't got the list in front of me, Joe.
0: Oh, but I know it's on. I have.
1: I know.
0: Shall I go through the list with you?
1: Yeah, that's right.
0: So here we go. We've got Yas SES.
1: Yes.
0: All right, they're great, aren't they? Are they bringing their platypus?
1: Yes, they'll be bringing their truck along and what have you. And RFS will be doing that too, I believe.
0: Yes, we've got the RFS. We've got the Tough Guy Book Club. Now, this is a new one on me.
1: Yes, that's right. I didn't even know we had one. There you go.
0: Now, hilariously, I do actually know a little bit about the Tough Guy Book Club because Karen Williams, our bibliophile, was sharing something about book clubs. Now, the Tough Guy Book Club is for men.
1: Is what?
0: It's for men, and it's a national organisation for men to come together and have a book club.
1: Right. Well, I'll be going there to see that then, won't I?
0: You will. That's one
1: because
0: for you.
1: Because as I always tell people on my show, Joe, about the Yas Library. So I just love the Yas Library. So that book club, I'll be there.
0: That's one for you. So this is great. This is exactly why we have these community days, is that people get to learn new things about what's on their doorstep they didn't know about. And there we go.
1: That's right.
0: Now, here's another beautiful club. The Murrum Bateman View Club.
1: Ah, the View Club. Yes, the charity organisation. It's... run here by one of our people who belongs to the community association, and they raise money for, I think it's for helping educate kids.
0: That's
1: actually
0: right, they do. Yes, we've had Peter, she came on, she's one of the organizers for the View Club, so she's been on the show a few times actually. And they were absolutely right, John, they do. They raise money just by hanging out. I think it's kind of come and hang out and raise some money. And then they sponsor young people through some education programs that they run,
1: yes,
0: the Smiths family. So, but I think
1: they're
0: looking
1: really
0: for new people, aren't they? They're looking for
1: they
0: new people
1: looking
0: to
1: for
0: come
1: new
0: and
1: people.
0: Join. And they go to the pub. They go to the pub for lunch.
1: They do. But they also, I think they also go to 2 before 10 for a morning coffee now and then too, Charlie.
0: That's even better. Well, that sounds the perfect club, doesn't it?
1: Go
0: to the pub and to the cafe.
1: Exactly,
0: now,
1: yeah.
0: Here's another one, John, one of my favourites, which is the Yas and District Garden Club.
1: Oh, yes, they always come, yes. They're great, aren't they?
0: And then, I mean, I won't talk too much because people who listen to the show will know that we spend a lot of time with the Garden Club here and we love talking. And it's spring, so I reckon it's probably a good time to join the Garden Club because there'll be visits to the spring gardens and you find out what to plant, ready for the summer. Okay, now here's one, Stars Stronghold. This is a local gaming and tabletop role-playing game group.
1: Yeah, look, you've got me there, Jo.
0: Oh, I was hoping you might know a little bit more.
1: I saw that on the list and I thought, what is that?
0: Well, gaming is growing. And now I've had a few discussions with people around, and when we've had empty buildings or empty offices like the ones at the Soldiers Memorial Hall or the library, I've had quite a few people say, maybe we could set up a gaming club. And it's a computer gaming club.
1: Oh, computer gaming.
0: Yeah.
1: So it's not like boards or board games.
0: No, it's what the young people do, John. and I have girls, so they haven't really been into it, but I know that their boy friends love this, and the amount of times the girls have turned around to me and say, "Oh, I went to hang around with so-and-so, but he was gaming."
1: My son used to do that.
0: Does he?
1: Actually. He used to travel to these other places in Canberra where, you know, all the kids sit around at the computer and play games, yeah.
0: Yeah, it's a big thing, isn't it? And I think it's growing here in the Yass Valley. So I'd love to talk to the Stars Stronghold a little bit more about how they support young people and give them activities on the computers, because that's where it is, isn't it? That's where it's at. All right, you might know this one a bit more. MCA, including the Historical Club subgroup.
1: The History Group. I don't know who runs it now. It used to be Jackie Wilson, actually.
0: It did. Has she stepped away?
1: I think so, yeah. But the history group's important because there's quite a bit of old buildings here in Murrumbateman that need preserving.
0: They do. But,
1: you know, the old post office and all that sort of stuff. Hawthorne and various other places.
0: Excellent. Well, part of that is the field days. They'll be there. Of course, they're looking for their volunteers for this year. And then we've got the Men's Shed too.
1: Oh, yes, the Men's Shed, famous organisation.
0: They are famous, aren't they? Famous in Murrumbateman. And then, of course, we've got the Scouts, the Cricket Club and the Murrumbateman Lions Club, which are all beautiful organisations. Yeah. Looking for help and support.
1: Really good for people to come down and talk about find out about what these clubs do. What does the Lions Club do? What does various other clubs do in the community? And it's really important. It's eye-opening, actually, because you don't really know what they're doing at all unless you make an effort to find out.
0: No, you're absolutely right. And a little conversation can go a long way sometimes, because you'll realise what they are doing, exactly that, what they are up to, and how you can benefit by being part of those organisations, because, it's all about giving your time, and you get something back as well, which is
1: the
0: whole point.
1: That leads me on to the land care.
0: Well, that's the last one on my list.
1: Murrumbateman Land Care. It's a really important organisation. Do people actually know what it does? I don't think they do.
0: Well, John, maybe you could share what you've been up to this morning then.
1: Well, what we do here is quite a lot of volunteers. We have monthly or even more than that in summer season. Every couple of weeks, a group of volunteers come down here to the shed we've got here in Murrumbateman, where we propagate natives, and that's what we're all about. So we sow all of these eucalypts and acacias and all sorts of other plants, and then we give them away to people once they've grown. We give them away. People can apply and say, I need 500 of these gum trees, and we give them away to people, yeah.
0: Gosh. So, is it more landholders, not for...
1: For landholders or for anybody in Murrumbateman or Yass or Gundaroo or Gunning or wherever. We've got people come from all over, and some people take a lot. Some people have got quite good land holdings where they might plant, a couple of hundred trees. So, it's all completely voluntary, and it's run quite scientifically, Joe, too, because we've got ecologists that actually advise on propagating the plants. So, and us volunteers, we come along and try and do it.
0: Well, you guys are very knowledgeable about your plants, so don't underestimate the power of these beautiful volunteers who have an awful lot of horticultural knowledge, I would say.
1: That's right. So, I'm sitting here now and we've got a whole maybe 300 plants that I'm looking at now, just in their little pots, all growing nicely, and they'll all be they're all tagged, and they'll all be sent out to anybody who wants to apply, actually.
0: Excellent, because I know in Murrumbateman Bateman there's a lot of new properties that have been built on the back sheep paddocks. So, you know,
1: that's
0: a lot
1: right.
0: of that land at the back was just old, you know, cleared pasture. Yeah. So there's not much vegetation on those holdings.
1: No.
0: I guess, is this a really good way that people could increase the amount of trees and bushes and vegetation on their land if they want to try and vegetate it?
1: And they're all local, see, this is the thing. They're local plants. Perfectly adapted to this environment, and we want to see them out there instead of some of the plants, frankly, that people are planting, which the birds don't like. They don't nest in them, but they do nest in ours. So get involved with Murrumbateman Landcare. Oh, Yass has got Landcare as well, of course. Yass has got a big Landcare group. So really important, yeah. And they'll be there tomorrow at the market, as I said, tell people all about it.
0: Oh, well, it'll be fascinating to come and talk to you because that's a really big thing. You think you're going to plant a beautiful European broadleaf tree of some sort, but then you realise that the native animals don't need a European broadleaf tree. They need
1: a native plant
0: to be able to nest in, and to also, I suppose, the insects.
1: That would be and you can grow. You can put in nice big hedges of natives these days. So, look, Joe, big day tomorrow at the market. I hope people come down, particularly our community here, to find out about what all these groups do. And you can volunteer then.
0: Absolutely, because that's what we all need. We need more volunteers to help out with these beautiful things. Now, something else that's coming on at the markets, I saw this on Facebook. You've got a new band coming, which is very exciting. The quality of music is going to improve dramatically here.
1: The quality has been improving, hasn't it?
0: It has.
1: One of our band master, if you will, not our band master, but the guy that actually organises all the acts, Chris, has, you know, he's a musician, of course, but he's been doing a lot of work trying to get a new talent to come along. And, yeah, it's starting to work, I think.
0: Well done, Chris. Yeah, let's give Chris a shout out because he has put a lot of hours and effort and passion into the market music, hasn't he? So big
1: That's
0: up
1: right.
0: for you, Chris. So the band that we've got on tomorrow is called DIM, the band, and that stands for Dean, Indiana and Michael. DIM. And they look pretty pro, and they're going to do two sets between 10:30 and 12:30 tomorrow down.
1: Yeah. Look, it's perfect, isn't it? It's perfect because you come down, you grab a coffee, you grab a nice cake, and you sit and listen to the music.
0: Perfect. And if the weather's beautiful tomorrow, can't think of a better place to be.
1: It will be.
0: All right, John, I'm going to have to ask you a very important question now.
1: Yep.
0: How are the tomato plants coming on?
1: How are the tomatoes coming along?
0: Yes. Now, for listeners who don't know, John and Pauline and his band of, I guess, is it Field Day volunteers and Landcare volunteers, they grow some beautiful tomatoes ready for the market.
1: Yes, we do. It's actually not necessarily related to Landcare, but we've got a couple of other people who help us out. We've got about 1,000 seedlings in at the moment. In our greenhouse, and they will be pricked out into, you know, what we do is we plant a lot, but of course we prick out the ones that are the strongest. And they're all heirloom tomatoes, Joe, and we'll be selling them at the Fieldos. Yeah.
0: And they are the item of choice for most people. You have to have your broom and you have to have your tomato plant.
1: You've got to have your tomatoes, haven't you?
0: Yeah.
1: Because you wait all year to come around with tasty tomatoes again. So, yeah, we'll have good 1,400, 1,500 plants all up by the time the Field Days come along. And like I said, all bred here in Murrumbateman, all locally bred and
0: so they're perfectly
1: lovingly
0: adapted to the weather, aren't they? Yes.
1: Yeah.
0: And you have your small ones, so you have your little cherry tomatoes. We've got
1: all 30 different varieties, actually, Joe. 30 different varieties.
0: Gosh.
1: So we have a bit of fun with it, but we can also sell them and make a little bit of money out of it, so that's good.
0: Oh, I'm already looking forward to my tomatoes. And I found a heirloom tomato recipe in my book just the other day. And I thought, I'm not going to make it today. I'm going to wait till my heirloom, I can't even say it, heirloom tomatoes are growing from my Murrum Bateman Field Day tomato farm.
1: So. You might be waiting a few months before you get them, but that's okay.
0: But that's okay. It's all part of the journey. And when we have this beautiful dish, it would have been a labour of love for the whole year. It's a whole year program, isn't it, for this one?
1: It is. It certainly is,
0: It's always lovely to talk to you and hear about what's happening in Murrum Bateman. So did you have many volunteers down this morning to help you at Lancaster?
1: We had, how many volunteers did we have this morning? We had about eight volunteers washing pots, you know, ready for the seed, ready for the soil to go in and the seeds. So yeah, we did a lot of that. And propagating a few things. Yeah, so that's great, having eight people from the local area and one guy from Uluru, as a matter of fact.
0: From Uluru?
1: Uluru, as in Ayers Rock.
0: Goodness me, he's came a long way.
1: He came down because his mother's birthday, 91. She lives on Nanama Road.
0: Oh, did you know her name?
1: No, I don't.
0: Well, let's give her a shout out. So
1: it was her birthday.
0: Happy birthday to the lovely mum on Nanama Road, who is 91 today, this week, and delightful that your son has come all the way from Uluru to come and visit you in Murrum Bateman. So he's bringing
1: and come down to Landcare to help us wash pots.
0: And he's come down to, well, I hope he's brought some of his magic from Uluru to sprinkle on the Murrum Bateman land care site. So, John, if people want to get in touch with you and speak to you about getting some of your wonderful native plants to restock their gardens and their land holdings, how can they find you? What's the best way to get in touch with you?
1: Best way to get in touch is my email address, really.
0: Which is?
1: J for John, P for Peter, THORN.
0: No E.
1: THORN at gmail.com.
0: Okay, and that's John Thorne, no E.
1: All right. That's right.
0: Beautiful, John. Well,
1: we'd love to hear from anyone who wants to help out. We're always looking for more people.
0: Absolutely. Cool. Or if you just want some plants to help restock your landholding.
1: Well, or just, come down with 7,000 or 8,000 plants every year.
0: And they need a lot of watering and weeding.
1: But that's how many we give away. So we've always got some left over, actually.
0: Excellent. Okay. Well, I'm going to be in touch because I need some plants to fill out my garden bed. So I'm going to send you an email, John.
1: Righto.
0: All right. Well, you can catch John, by all means. You can catch John in person. You'll be on the community stall tomorrow down in the centre of Murrum Bateman Markets. They're on from 9 till 1 p.m. at the recreation ground down in Murrum Bateman. So, and lovely Pauline will be there with you, I guess.
1: She will be, yes.
0: Always a joy. And the rest of the MCA team and the field days and all of our local community groups in Murrum Bateman. So this is on Saturday morning from 9 till 1. So worth it just to pop down, have your coffee, listen to a great band and catch up with all the news from all of our local community groups in Murrum Bateman. So thanks for speaking to us, John. Wish you all the well for tomorrow. And we look forward to I'll come down and catch you at some point tomorrow morning.
1: Good on you. Thanks, Jeff.
0: Thanks, John. Speak to you soon.
1: Bye. Bye.

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7: And yes, you're here on Yass FM. It's 17 minutes to 12. And great to talk to you, John. That was John Thorne from Yass Landcare and the Markets down in Murrum Bateman, talking to us about the Community Day down in Murrum Bateman tomorrow. So if you're around, then do head down there. It's on from 9 to 1 down on the recreation ground. You can't miss it. You'll see them all there in the village green there. Right in the centre of the recreation grounds, lots of parking, coffee and great music. So it'll be a super morning down in Murrum Bateman tomorrow. So while we're at it, let's just have a quick look, because it is 16 minutes to 12. So let's have a quick look at some of the few of the other things that are coming on this weekend. So again, it's market weekend. We've got the Sutton Village Country Market. I'll say county, it's the country market. So Sutton Village is on Sunday, so Sunday the 13th, and it's on from 9 to 1. Now, it's a special one. The Sutton Market, it's their fourth birthday. So they'll be having a special birthday market. Oh, wow, this is great, isn't it? Look, you've got the Murrum Bateman Community Day, and then you've got the Sutton Village Markets, and they're having their birthday market. So that's on Sunday, 9 to 1:30. So they've got great craft, local food, beautiful produce. Really worth a little trip out to Sutton if you're going down that way. And I also know that the Bynalong Market is on this weekend as well. I did have some info about that. I might bring that to you in a minute when I found it. Yeah, so the Bynalong Market is on this weekend as well. Hang on, bear with me. Let's see if we can just call that up. Hang on, 2 seconds, everybody, 2 seconds. I had it on my email. They've emailed in the details. And as we're talking about it, because we've got so much else to talk about today that we might not get a chance to talk about it. So while it's here in my mind, let's talk about it. But of course I need to find it, don't I? Here we go. Right. buying along community markets. So they're on the second Sunday of the month, and they're on from 10 o'clock to 1 p.m. at the Cafe on Queen. And new stallholders, as well as the Brick and Brack, are welcome. It's $10 a stall. So come on for a drive and visit Buying Along. You can visit their Facebook page or phone Carolyn. And Carolyn is on 0428 412 090. 0428 412 090. But I would look on Facebook at the Buying Along Markets, and it's all good. So they are on Sunday. So you have a choice of Buying Along or Sutton on Sunday for the markets, market weekend. Okay. But this is also, it's going to be combined with the Bulborough. I'm going to say this wrong, aren't I? You're going to say, no, you don't say it like that. Bulborough? Bulborough? Bulborough. Should we go with that one? The Bulborough Hill Walk. And this is all part of the Buying Along Public School PNC fundraiser. And this is the big walk up the hill. And you can have magnificent views of the countryside and the canola fields when you get to the top. And it's a gold coin donation, I think, or donation entry. And it's on Sunday from 9 till 1. So you can pop down to the market in Buying Along in the village centre, and then you can go for a lovely big walk up the hill. So Sunday the 13th, and pop down to the market in Buying Along in the village centre, and then you can go for a lovely big walk up the hill. So Sunday the 13th, 9 to 1, and it's

page. It's all on there. So a big weekend in Bynalong, a lovely weekend down in Murray and Bateman, and a market day down in Sutton. Well, there we go. So plenty to do this weekend. That will keep you busy, won't it? Keep you fit. So let's have another song, and then we'll see what else is going on around the region over the next few weeks.

0: 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I'm Al, and Latin Soul brings you música latina, local stories, and the joy of being part of the Yas Valley community. 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
1: Yeah, thanks, Al. A great show on Sunday that Al does for us. Anyway, so it's 7 minutes to, or 6 minutes to 12, so we're rolling on quite quickly here. So let me tell you about what's on at the Liberty Theatre this weekend, because they've got two great films and you're not going to want to miss these. So the first one, which is a great film, The Blues Brothers. I mean, come on, you've got to remember that from back in the day. I mean, it must be, what, 30 years old, this film? 80s, yeah, from the 80s. So here's your chance to see this hilarious, iconic 80s comedy at the Historic Liberty Theatre. Now, I had a look at the description to remind myself what it was, because I remember it being a very good and very iconic film. You know, we all remember the tunes. But here's, let me just read you the précis about it and see if you can remember the story. Because after being released from prison, Jake Blues reunites with his brother Elwood. Yes, I remember Elwood. And they discover that the Catholic orphanage where they were raised is in danger of closing because it cannot pay a large property tax bill. So determined to save the orphanage, Jake and Elwood embark on a self-described mission from God to raise the money. And their solution is to reunite their former rhythm and blues band, the Blues Brothers, and stage a fundraising concert. Along the way, the brothers encounter a series of obstacles, including angry police officers, a mysterious woman seeking revenge, rival musicians, and various eccentric characters. Their journey takes them across Chicago in a chaotic adventure filled with car chases, comedy, and unforgettable musical performances. Now, it sounds very sweet, doesn't it? Do you remember? It was such a big film at the time, and now it just sounds very sweet and one of those classic silly comedy films where they all get up into mischief for trying to do good. But anyway, that's on at the Liberty Theatre at 7 p.m. tonight. So Friday the 11th. So that's on tonight. Now, on Sunday the 13th, we've got The Playboy of the Western World. And this is in conjunction with the Irish and Celtic Festival, who are launching this early because obviously it's an Irish film. So it's all part of the build-up to the festival, the Irish Festival. And they're playing this. They've got a couple of showings on, I think, over the next couple of days. But This looks great. And it's got Nicola Coughlan. She was in Bridgerton, if you remember her. And she is joined by Siobhan McSweeney. Now, she's from Derry Girls, and she was also in this fabulous show that I saw when I was in England called Amanda Land. And she's hilarious. She's this kind of grumpy Irish lady, but does it so well. And she they all are starring in John Millington's Singer's riveting play of youth and self-discovery. So let me tell you what it's about, because it the title perhaps doesn't quite represent what it is, but it's all based in Ireland, and Pegan Flaherty's life is turned upside down when a young man walks into her pub claiming that he's killed his father. Instead of being shunned, the killer becomes a local hero and begins to win hearts, because he's quite good looking. And that is until a second man unexpectedly arrives on the scene. And it's filmed live on stage at the National Theatre. And it's a darkly funny tale full to the brim with secrets. Oh. Anyway, there is a warning here. It says this performance contains depictions of violence and injury, references to murder, violence, sexual references, complex family relationships, and alcoholism. Oh, sounds perfect. There we go. So that is on. It's a film, and it looks fabulous, and it's a play. It's on stage, so it's been filmed as a play, and it's called The Playboy of the Western World. But it sounds like it's all the intrigue that goes on in an Irish pub. So two great things to do this weekend at the Liberty Theatre. So that's on Let me tell you when that is on. It's on at 4 o'clock on Sunday afternoon till six. All right. Well, we're coming up to the news, so we'll have a quick tune and then we'll go to the news. And then I've got, this after 12, I've got the lovely Kath Kovac coming in to talk a little bit more about what's coming up and some of the stuff that's been going on in her world, in drumming world. And we will be talking about sort of setting up wellness events around the Yass Valley. So stay with us for that. And let's have a little bit of Lana Del Rey.

0: Yes FM and
1: Yes. Hello there, I'm Sean Bindley. The Prime Minister has paid tribute to people who lost their lives in the September 11 terror attack in the US on the 25th anniversary of the tragedy. Nearly 3,000 people died in the attacks, including 10 Australians. Speaking in Parliament, Anthony Albanese encouraging Australians to pause and remember.
2: We'll also think about those whose lives were changed forever. All who lived with loss, all who suffered with grief, trauma and sickness, and all who still endure the burden of memories that simply will not fade.
1: Australia's peak housing groups are urging the federal government to reverse its newly passed housing tax reforms. Independent modelling claims Labor's budget reforms will reduce the number of new homes built and increase rent prices. Master Builders Chief Executive Danita Warne says the measures will worsen the housing crisis.
3: We need to be turbocharging investment in housing as opposed to restricting it.
1: Transport officials in New South Wales are hoping the dispute between ferry workers and private operator Transdev can come to an end soon as industrial action continues. Union members won't be selling or checking tickets from today until October as they demand better pay. Opal readers will still be switched on. Transport Coordinator General Howard Collins says they're encouraging both parties to find a solution.
4: They're not far apart, but I think it's a case now of working out what is a fair wage deal, but also make sure the terms and conditions are sorted as well. And we're saying, come on, we haven't had a strike at all on the ferries for the last 12 years. Why can't we get this one sorted as quickly as possible?
1: Meanwhile, police have made a breakthrough in their investigation into a shooting on the New South Wales Central Coast. A 37-year-old was airlifted to hospital after being shot in the hand and body at Berkeley Vale. A 20-year-old man charged with multiple offences, including shooting with intent to murder, while officers seized a pistol during a search at Penrith. A cattle farmer from Western Australia's Kimberley region has taken out the Women in Agriculture section at the state's first Australian Agricultural Awards. Alison Dakin has played a central role in creating Indigenous employment in the pastoral sector. She says she's happy farmers are being recognised.
5: We feed Australia and we do a very good job at it. We produce the most amazing clean green food, not just meat, but vegetables and grains. And, you know, it's a fantastic industry. And to see that recognition, it's fantastic.
1: And the spectacle of American football has landed on our shores, with Melbourne hosting the first regular season NFL game on Australian shores. Tens of thousands of fans have packed the MCG this morning. It cost between $10 and $15 million to secure the game, but it is expected to deliver a $300 million economic boost. Victorian Premier Ben Carroll says the game has already paid for itself.
6: Well and truly, this event is just dividends for our hotels, dividends for our pubs, our clubs. Look, everyone is talking about Melbourne, Victoria.
1: This is Air National News. And as heard earlier, the MCG has turned into a sea of red and blue ahead of the clash with the 49ers and the Rams. 9 minutes into the second quarter, and it's a close one. The Rams leading the 49ers 7-3. In AFL news, it's do or die day for Fremantle as they play host to Geelong tonight. Jack Fenwick has more.
7: After 19 wins in a minor premiership, it all comes down to tonight for the Dockers. Win and Fremantle are one step closer to a maiden flag. Lose and a historic season comes to nothing. Judd McVeigh earns a recall in place of the injured Brandon Walker, while Corey Wagner has got the nod over Nathan O'Driscoll, who's been dropped. The Cats are unchanged. Frio and Geelong have played each other twice this season, with both sides taking a win, but the Dockers have a 2-1 record in finals. The winner of tonight's game will play Sydney in a prelim final next week. Jack Fenwick reporting.
1: Brisbane have recalled Ty Gallup for tomorrow's semi-final against Adelaide, the Crows axing Isaac Cumin for the do-or-die final. In rugby league, Newcastle will be boosted by the returns of Dom Young, Tyson Frizzell, Phoenix Crosland and Francis Manulelewa in tonight's elimination final clash with South Sydney. And full-time in the Champions League this morning, Manchester United thrashing Sabah 4-0 at Old Trafford. Australian Independent Radio News.
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10: Your local weather in the Yass Valley for Friday, September 11. Mostly sunny today, possible morning fog, getting to 20 degrees. Down to an overnight low of 5 with early fog, then mostly sunny tomorrow for a top of 21 to start your weekend. Sunday, partly cloudy and 22. Monday, partly cloudy and 23. Today, getting up to 20 degrees in Yass, 19 in Goulburn and a top of 20 in Canberra. And that's your latest forecast on Yass FM 100.3.
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15: Yes, hello and welcome back to Yass FM, to Wellness Valley for the next hour. It is 7 minutes past 12 here on Yass FM on this beautiful Friday afternoon. It is Friday the 11th of September and spring is definitely here in the air across the Yass Valley. So we've been having a look at some of the beautiful things that have been going on over the weekend. So we've been down to the markets in Murray Bateman, Sutton and Bynalong. And no one's phoned in to tell me how to say it yet properly, but the Bobara Hill Walk is on Sunday afternoon out in Bynalong. So do go along to that if you can. So I've got the lovely Kath Kovac coming in shortly to be talking to us about some of the wonderful things going on in the world of drumming, wellness and general, you know, good mental health world that we live in here in Wellness Valley, sharing some of the stories around what she's been up to and what of some of her plans that she's got going forward. We might also have a look at some of the big things coming up over the next couple of weeks. We've got all sorts of things happening, haven't we? We've got the Irish and Celtic Festival, Dragon Dreaming. We've got the Good Earth Psychic Fair and we've got the Murray Bateman Field Days and the Family Fun Day at Cliftonwood. Just for starters, you know, how big are all those things? So we might do a quick rundown of some cool things that we need to put in the diary. We won't talk too much about each one, but just things for the diary. There's loads. I've got a long list here of things we can chat about. Okay, let's get this hour started with a little bit of party rock.

0: And that's Fabulous Queen with I Want to Break Free. And of course, we started that hour, or this hour, with Party Rock by LMFAO. Yes, do you know what that stands for? We'll work that one out. Okay, it's 16 minutes past 12. I thought we would have a look at just of the few things that are coming up next weekend. So you can put this in your diary, ready for it all to be done. But anyway, I've just got my pages here. So first up is the big thing that's going to be happening across the Yass Valley here in Yass, and that, of course, is the Irish and Celtic Festival on the 18th to the 20th of September. Now, they've got some fabulous people coming. I'll call them up and I'll give you a list of some of the people that you may know. There were a few that were here last year, so we can have a look at those and see what's happening. But they basically is 3 days of music, poetry, dance, activities, markets. What else have we got? Celtic culture and all sorts of things happening here in Yass, and the whole town comes alive with this lovely, beautiful music. So you can get your tickets online at Humanitics, and you get yourself a pass for the weekend and you get your wristband, and then you can go to all the events. So it's a super way to really just, you know, you just turn up, basically, what you do, because it can be a bit daunting to work out how to do the whole festival thing. But if you've never done it before, you get yourself a wristband, and then you they should have, by the time that it comes around on Friday, they'll have a program of events of all the people that are playing and what time they're playing. Then you choose which bands you want to go and see, and you basically just wander around, yes, and you go and enjoy the music and who's playing at the particular time. And then in the evenings, I mean, all the pubs can come alive with all the music. So they all have bands on. And then, of course, when the bands stop playing, it's all about the jam. And there'll be a bit of jamming going on. And all the musicians basically pick up their instruments and have a bit of a jam. And the lovely part about that is a lot of people come who play instruments, and they have a jam as well. And they can just get involved. And I might just... I'll talk to Kath about this when she comes in, but hang on. Hello, Kath. Welcome to the show.
1: Hi, Jo. Thanks for having me.
0: All right, I'm going to launch straight into jamming in the pub. So have you ever had a go at the Irish and Celtic Festival when you've, you know, you've brought your drums along and just jammed along with some of the Irish bands that we've had in Yass?
1: I didn't actually know you could do that, but I have been involved a couple of years ago with a friend who plays the flute, and I brought the boron, the Irish drum, and she played the flute, and we just sat outside the cafe called Caffeine up the other end of the street, and we played just during the festival. We weren't an organised event. We just turned up and played. But I didn't actually realise you could turn up at a pub and jam with people. That sounds like a lot of fun.
0: Last time we were sat in the Yass Bar, and they had some of the Bushwhackers, I think. Not the Bushwhackers, or another of the big bands that came in. And they were playing, so you got like a free concert.
1: Oh, that sounds fantastic.
0: It was. You know how you sit there and you go, this is a bit crazy. This is a bit crazy.
1: Yeah. Spontaneous music is the best though, isn't it?
0: Yeah.
1: You know, and I think we don't have enough of it around here, so it's great to have the Irish Celtic Festival.
0: Oh, it's beautiful. So I really encourage people who, if they haven't given a go before, do just come along and experience Yass during that time. You know, you can go into the pubs and stuff. They don't need tickets for that, and you can just experience the music and the jamming. And you might see Kath on a street corner.
1: You might. Playing her African drum to some Celtic vibes.
0: Oh my goodness, who started something? Anyway, I was going to tell you some of the people who are playing. So we've got Amber Kelly, Barbara Jeffrey, Erin Grace, Blue Mallet. I know they've been before. Oh my gosh, you're testing my Irish now. Kaelic. Sorry, Kaelic, if I say that wrong. We've got the Canberra English Session with Jackie Luke, Chloe and Jason Roweth, Christina Green, Daniel Kelly, our very own local Yass musician, Jeffrey Graham, Emma Ryan, Jeff Brown, Jojo Blakeney, Greenfields, the low commitment string band. I think that sounds like something we could do. The low commitment perfect. String band. And they've also, know when I do know, the Mad Kelpie Playdate.
1: They're great. I've seen them play.
0: Yeah, they're a local, I think they're from Canberra, or they're local around here somewhere. Anyway, they bring so much energy with them, and they, if I'm right, they are the ones with the bagpipes. They are. They have bagpipes.
1: I've actually seen them play in Dalton, believe it or not.
0: Dalton, well, the centre of culture.
1: Musical.
0: Celtic music.
1: Yes.
0: We've got Night Owls North and Elsewhere. Peter Campbell, Phil Bates, Phil Carl, Robin Sykes, our local poet. I think she's from Bynalong, Robin, or Bowning, one of the Bees. She might even be Bookham. bless you, Robin. She will bring her beautiful poetry, and it's great to have local artists here. Set in Their Ways dance group. Gosh, they look like formation dancing. They're going to be great. Shona Williams and Phil Lester. And Sally, Stringline Folk Band. Susie Heft. The Chooks are two fabulous. I think you'd like the Chooks, Kath.
1: I don't know the Chooks.
0: They're you in musical, in more musical Irish form. Crazy Irish lady. Well, crazy Chooks. Singing ladies.
1: Sounds good. When are they on?
0: We don't know yet. The program's yet to be
1: okay.
0: confirmed.
1: Okay.
0: Yes. The Full Irish, which are exactly what they are. They're like a Irish pub session. They bring that to the stage. They're worth going to see the Full Irish.
1: Are they like the Full Monty?
0: No. Quite. They're more like the Full Irish Breakfast, I think. A bit of everything. The Mountain Dew Band, the Stovies. Oh, we know them. Stovies are a great band. And the Travelling Bewildered. I think that's my band.
1: Yes.
0: And a great collection. Have a look online at the Irish and Celtic Music Festival.com and you can see all the artists. And it's worth doing a little bit of research. I have learnt. Do a little bit of research beforehand so you know who you want to go and see, because if you miss the big bands, then you'll be telling yourself off, because everyone else will be talking about them. So have a look online. They're on Facebook and on the website. And they'll be in town next Friday. All right. So we'll have a sponsor announcements. And then we'll be talking to Kath about life, the universe, drumming.
1: And everything.
0: And everything else. So.
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0: It's 25 minutes past 12. You're here with me, Jo Shipley, here on Yas FM. And you're listening to Wellness Valley. And we're kind of making this a big chat about what's going on across the Yas Valley this spring. We're trying to catch up with all these amazing things happening. And I've got a fabulous guest here in the studio with me, and it's Kath Kovac. Hello,
1: hi.
0: Kath.
1: Oh, welcome. Hi.
0: Hello.
1: Thanks for having me, Jo.
0: That's all right. So we're going to try and blend what's going on through the eyes of Jo and Kath, because a few of these events are right up our street, aren't they, Kath?
1: Absolutely. Or our alley, whichever way you want to go.
0: Or our alley, yeah.
1: I'm trying to teach Jo proper Australian English, you know, so it's up our alley, not up our street.
0: Well, we don't know what goes on alleys.
1: That's the fun part of it.
0: Chortle.
1: Yes. Anyway.
0: So we were just touching on the Irish and Celtic Festival there, and Kath has been sitting outside Woolies playing her drum, just trying to get up business. So, Kath, tell me a little bit more about...
1: Jo's lost it. Tell me a little bit more about what, Jo? What do you like me to tell you about? I think Jo's wanted me to play my drum. Jo's officially lost the plot, and so I'm going to play my drum for a minute and calm her down. Here's a free, impromptu, free drumming session. Here we go.

0: There we go. Nothing like a bit of drumming to bring you back into yourself and to ground you. That's right, Kath. So, Kath, now for listeners who weren't really sure what that was, Kath runs a beautiful business.
1: Okay, Jade's officially lost it, so I'm going to take over the... take over the radio show for a few minutes, yes. So I have a business called called Mood Boost Drumming. And so what I do in that is try to bring the benefits of drumming to people, which are many and varied. So drumming's really good for physical health because it's a bit of a workout. Tell you I'm pretty hot just from playing that little bit before. It's also really good for your brain, good to help with rhythm and memory. For all of those, including me, who are having memory issues. But the best thing about the drum is the vibration and the energy and the healing kind of aspects of it. So playing drums has been scientifically proven to, when people are sitting in a group, it's been scientifically proven to boost our happy hormones like our oxytocin and our endorphins, and to reduce the stress hormones like cortisol. So it also reduces the heart rate, helps breathing. So when people drum together, Joe, literally magic happens.
0: It does, Kath. And you've brought your happy hormones in, haven't you?
1: Because I have. You're
0: I don't know why we're laughing so much. I think it was the thought of you sitting outside Woolies playing a drum.
1: Which I wasn't doing, by the way.
0: which was a complete fabrication, yes. And I think it was just that very image of just the happiness that the drumming brings, because wherever you go with your drum, you do bring a little bit of happiness, because it has that really good feel-good factor to it, which is why we discovered that it works so well for boosting your mood, bringing down your stress levels, releasing tension, allowing those emotions to flow through. Like we're seeing here in the studio, you know, we are just... oh, our emotions are coming out just because of that beautiful drum energy that you've brought into the studio. So thank you, Kath, for bringing a little bit of humour and joy into our lives.
1: Shall I just quickly plug my fourth Friday of the month Yas Drumming Circle?
0: Go for it.
1: At the Yas Health Clinic every fourth Friday at 6:30 p.m. All the drums and percussion are supplied. Come along and have a hit and de-stress and just discover how fun it can be. No experience required. In fact, it's even better if you don't.
0: Oh, yeah, exactly, because you learn a skill and then you realise at the end of it that it's all rhythm, and we've all got rhythm. And you get all those emotions out. So if you're feeling angry, you can have a good old bang on the drums and get out all your anger. If you're feeling calm and you want relaxing, you can just do smooth meditation.
1: Can I segue on that meditation? Because so many people struggle with, you know, formal meditation, trying to sit still and trying to clear your mind and all that kind of thing. And it's very, very difficult to do, and a lot of people give up straight away. So doing mindfulness with something like drumming is really helpful, because it's like a meditation, but you have something to do with your hands. And so literally feeling the drum, touching the drum or playing the drum very gently can actually in itself be a form of meditation and have all the same effects that science has shown that meditation has for us.
0: Absolutely. And we're really keen to try and bring a little bit more of this work into the Yas Valley. And we'll be talking about that shortly, because, Kath, we've got lots to talk about what's going on in the Yas Valley. So I'm going to bring up a few things, and you can just tell me about your experiences at all these events that you've been to.
1: Absolutely.
0: Okay, the favourite one, Dragon Dreaming. We've got Dragon Dreaming coming up. Now, actually, listeners, I am going to share something with you, because Kath and I went last year. And we had a lovely time. It was really in support of the We Jasper community, because Kath went down and helped with the barbecue, and they raised an awful lot of money for the We Jasper community. It's like the one event they have to hold over the year, and they raise enough money to keep them going for the rest of the year. So they're a great supporter of Dragon Dreaming, and all those people who are going to help out on the We Jasper community barbecue down at Dragon Dreaming, then this is a big shout out for you and the great work that you do down there. But hey, were we like cool? I think we were cool, weren't we?
1: I think the good thing about Dragon Dreaming is it doesn't matter if you're cool or not. And just for the benefit of those like me who up until last year actually didn't know what Dragon Dreaming was, it is a music festival held down at beautiful farmland down at We Jasper. And It's like a techno, what would you call it, doof doof festival.
0: It's a doof doof.
1: It's a doof. Yeah, techno, but, you know, music. I personally, I found it quite eye-opening because I thought I didn't like that kind of music. And I was like, oh, no, I just like to listen to Classic FM or, you know, sometimes Triple J. Oh, and Yes FM, of course. But I found that dancing to that music is actually really fun. And if you let go of expectations and you think, well, you don't have to like the music, but it's just really fun to dance to. And the energy of people there. And what I found is just everyone can just be themselves and nobody cares, you know, what you can wear the craziest clothes that you want to and people won't even blink an eye. It's just a really fun, allow you to bring out your inner child kind of thing and all the stuff that we'd like to do but people are very often scared to do. You can do it there and just be yourself. And, yeah, so, you know, we probably were cool. We probably weren't the coolest. But like I said, I don't think it matters. I think that's the kind of place where it really doesn't matter what or who or how you present yourself, whatever it is, you'll just be accepted.
0: Oh, Cass, you said that beautifully. I'm not really going to add anything to that. That was just a really beautiful summary about just, I think, what Dragon Dreaming is all about. Hoping to get Nat and Max on the radio at some point before the festival. But the good news is for our Yas locals, if you've got some ID with 25821 as your postcode, then you can go down on Saturday for $50 and get a day pass. They are valid from 10 a.m. to 10 p.m. My personal recommendation, if you're like us, like middle-aged women who want to go to a cool festival, go and have a cup of coffee at the distillery about lunchtime and then wander down in the afternoon and stay for the evening because that's when all the light shows come on and the festivals. It's, you know, it's quite a big day and it takes a bit of time to get there and you've got to go through the police checks. So go for coffee at the distillery, go and check in with Shannon. And then wander on down to the festival and enjoy the afternoon. They've got artworks. You can go for a swim in the lake. They've got stalls where you can buy your festival clothes. And then they've got the music stands and the music stages. And that goes on quite late till 10 p.m. But they do close the gates. So you do have to make sure you're out in time.
1: Or even better, stay overnight.
0: I don't think you meant to do that, Kathy.
1: Oh, I'll bet pay for that.
0: No, you've got to. Yeah. Oh. You did not hear that.
1: You didn't hear that.
0: All right. Now, something which I know is much closer to your heart, golf.
1: Absolutely. I love golf so much.
0: The World Sand Greens Championship is coming to Bynalong on the 25th of September. Now, this is a big thing. It's big. It's the championships. It's the national championships. Golf New South Wales or New South Wales Golf are running this and they are doing it at the Bynalong Community Club and it's set among the gentle wooded hills of the golf course up in Bynalong. And there's a prize of $125,000 if you're a serious golfer. And there's a three-day championship which showcases the skills, the strategy and spectacle of the Sand Greens Golf. Now, I've learned about this, Kath. Sand Greens is the type of course.
1: Oh,
0: it's okay. Like a sandy course.
1: Right.
0: And that's very good at Bynalong, apparently. It's a world
1: championship. It sounds challenging.
0: Oh, it is. And a lot of players from across Australia come to compete in one of the game's most distinctive formats. But Bynalong, as always, put on a great show and they have markets and there's extra things going on around the championship. So if you like golf and you fancy a trip out to Bynalong to watch it, then I'm sure it's in your diary. But that's on the 25th of September. And I'm guessing that's probably when it starts. I know they have a male and female class. And it's big stuff in golf world. So it's great that we have this premier competition here in the Yass Valley. Now, I know this one will be more up your street or up your alley.
1: Yes, alley, thank you.
0: The Yass Railway Museum Picnic Day.
1: Oh, I remember we went to that last year, didn't we?
0: And we went to the Community Expo. There. Similar. Oh. This is the beginning of the season.
1: Oh, okay.
0: Yes, for the markets. So the beautiful team at the Railway Museum put this on. And a good big shout out to Sam, who is probably in charge. And she gets everybody in their places and in order, ready for an awesome day of family fun. So this is on the 27th of September and there'll be free face painting, food stalls, museum displays, garden games, Devonshire tea and, of course, the Antique Machinery Club are coming out to join the fun.
1: What is a garden game, Joe?
0: Oh, you know, like Skittles or, I don't know, Splat the Rat.
1: Splat the Rat. Okay, I don't know that one.
0: Yeah.
1: Or throwing the quoits on the
0: Throwing
1: pig.
0: The quoits.
1: Yeah, that sounds good.
0: That kind of stuff. Sounds like stuff a great, the kids great can do day. And join. It's lovely. And, of course, everyone's there. So you just, you know, you can spend hours there because you're just chatting to everybody as you're going around. Well, there you go. Well, I think that's enough of... hang on. I've got one more. One more for you. The Graveside Yarn.
1: Oh, I just saw a poster for that today and I thought, how interesting.
0: It is. This is from the Yass'n District Historical Society and normally led by our lovely Wade and Corin Chalmers from YassFM. And they do a great show. They dress up in costumes as well. Make it a bit more scary for you. And they will take you on a tour, on a fascinating 2-hour guided walking tour. And they walk around the cemeteries and they tell you stories of love, loss, secrets, scandal and tragedy. And the history behind some of the names and monuments on one of Australia's, well, regional Australia's most historic cemeteries. We've got all sorts of people buried in our cemetery.
1: Really?
0: Not just Hamilton Hume. Mm. Yeah, so I'm not going to spoil the stories because...
1: Because you don't do that.
0: No, because you've got to go on this talk and they will tell you all about people like Hamilton Hume, the pastoralist A.B. Tricks, and the lives were caught up in the notorious crimes of William Mundy. Many more, which I guess were the baddies.
1: Sounds fabulous.
0: Back in the day.
1: And when is that, Joe?
0: That is on the 26th of September. And I think it's a daytime one. So just have a look on the Yass'n Historical Society website and their Facebook page and they will have all the details there.
1: Oh, and people can go out there on their way to Dragon Dreaming because it's the same
0: It
1: weekend.
0: Is. It
1: so
0: is.
1: They can put them both in. What a fabulous weekend.
0: Tours and festivals. All right, Kath, we're going to have a quick tune. And then we will come back and we're going to be talking to you about what's been going on in your world over the past few months.

0: And that was Mojo with Lady, a great song from back in the day. Now, Kath was just telling me the Gunning fireworks are on tomorrow, of course, which is a big thing. So if you're interested in fireworks, it's one of those events where they come and they show off all the fireworks to the industry. So they go through, it's one of the, they do a beautiful firework display at the beginning, and then they go through each firework one by one and demonstrate them, don't they? And then there's a big one at the end.
1: Oh, well, I think there is just the big one at the end, actually. I think they start off slow. The big one is definitely at the end, and it is basically as if you were going to the Sydney, you know, Fireworks Harbour Bridge. It's big like that. So it's really quite impressive set to music, but there is quite a few hours of demonstrations beforehand yes. in which you hear things like number 371, red starburst with yellow speckles.
0: That's
1: boom,
0: right.
1: Boom, boom. Or whatever. But it's all very cool and a great display at the end. And lots of local, you know, the food stalls and markets and
0: little fairground will be there.
1: And the rides and things. Yeah, all that sort of stuff.
0: Because it's an industry thing that they've turned into a bit of a community event.
1: Oh, absolutely. Yeah.
0: Well, that's on tomorrow night. So get your fireworks, get your tickets online for the fireworks. I think they're...
1: You can pay at the gate as well.
0: Yeah, and that's supported by the Gunning community. So but I hear you were in Boorowa yesterday, Kath, having
1: fun
0: time.
1: In Boorowa. I had a very, very long day yesterday. So I did start actually in Canberra at Deakin Private Hospital, where I have a regular gig, which is very nice, doing some drumming there, mindfulness drumming at Deakin, and teaching Qigong, which is like Tai Chi, if anybody doesn't know. And then I drove all the way from Deakin to Boorowa, just in time to set up for the Boorowa LHAC, I think it's the Health Advisory Committee, and they had put on a fabulous evening for a Women's Health Night, and there is a Men's Health Night coming up too on the 14th of November. We had guest speakers about all different aspects of women's health, and then stall holders with the audience with a chance to chat to people. So, so I was invited to do a drumming kind of to talk about and show the benefits of drumming to the audience, and we had a hoot. So, and I think it was very nice as well after an hour of, you know, sitting of the audience, listening to speakers on very interesting topics. It was a nice break to get up and move. And yeah, so we did a bit of body percussion, a bit of stamping, a bit of clapping, a bit of call and response, follow the leader. And then I did talk a little bit about what we were mentioning before about how things like drumming and Tai Chi and yoga and all those things are a way to access that kind of benefits of meditation in an easier way with using your body or your voice or anything, as opposed to just trying to sit still. I demonstrated that, and then we did a bit of drumming. I had half the audience with drums, so there was about 40 or 50 people in the audience. About half had drums and half had percussion instruments like tambourines or things you shake and hit and all that kind of thing. And I got them doing a little rhythm together and again, some fun call and response. And, yeah, everyone had a really great time. So it was very good to demonstrate to people, because most of whom had probably never actually played a drum before, how easy it is and how it can take less than a minute to bring a group of people sort of together, because connection is one of the big things that drumming can do.
0: Absolutely. And so how did you find the people in the audience? How did they respond to the whole experience?
1: Oh, very, very positive, yeah. A lot of them came up to me afterwards to say what fun they had. And I think people, you know, because unless it's one of those things you really need to experience, because people might think, oh, I can't play a drum, I'm not musical, or that kind of thing. But you really don't need to be. And as I was explaining last night, we're all born, humans, you know, are innately born to sing and have rhythm. Humans, you know, are innately born to sing and have...

0: counselling sessions there for people for mental health or for team building, that kind of thing. So there was interest from the local, you know, health kind of services and that for me to come over and do some stuff in Burraway, and so that's great and young. And, so I'm also very happy to do that kind of thing for Yas businesses.
1: Great stuff. So do you have any other things coming up that people can come and join you doing their drumming workshops? So we talked about your drumming circles here in Yas at the end of the month.
0: Yeah, so that's really the kind of only regular thing that I do. Apart from what we've got planned for the community next year. Wink, wink.
1: Yeah. Well, everybody stay tuned. Kath and I have been doing a bit of collab and we're coming up with some beautiful ideas about some wellness events that we can perhaps hold together here in the Yas Valley as part of the Wellness Valley Events Program. So I really encourage you just keep an eye out for that. We will be bringing you information as it comes here on Yas FM about it. But yeah, it'd be great opportunities for people to, you know, come and experience the power of the drum and the rhythm, a bit of, you know, connection with your body, your energy awareness, a chance to like slow down, I think, and just really connecting with yourself with some guidance and connecting in with your energy to see where you are at the moment and what might be useful to just help you through into the next stage wherever you're at. So things like that. So just keep an eye out for that. Now, Kath, we haven't got long and I've just thought of a really fun thing to finish up with, okay, which I'm going to spring on you.
0: Let's
1: in a
0: mo.
1: Well, hang on. But before we do that, I want you to tell us a little bit about the Yas Music Club concert that's coming up.
0: So the Yas concert, Yas Valley Concert Band.
1: That's the one.
0: It is, yes. And so as people probably know, the Liberty Theatre has been all kind of rejuvenated. And I saw that they played Blues Brothers there last night, but I was at Borrowa. Oh, it's tonight?
1: Yeah.
0: Oh, okay. I haven't missed it. Yes.
1: No. It's tonight. We talked
0: Brothers
1: about it tonight. Earlier.
0: We talked about it. So the Yas Valley Concert Band, of which I play timpani, drums and percussion in, we're having our annual concert there on the 1st of November. And we're actually playing three concerts in the one day because only 80 people can fit in the audience, apparently. So we're doing three lots. 3 hours of music and for people to come in three separate concerts during the day or afternoon. And we're playing music from the screen. So I think it's called Grease Paint and the Silver Screen is the name of the concert. And it'll be a fundraising concert. I'm not 100% sure which charity we're fundraising for this year, but we always do fundraising. The Yas Valley Concert Band, that's what the concerts are for. So we're all busily practicing a whole lot of screen and movie music, including the Sound of Music.
1: Wow. So you're going to be all sat on the stage.
0: And we're actually playing along with a film as well. So there'll be some short films shown, and one of the short films is made in Yas by local people, and it's just a short 8-minute film, and we will be providing the music as the as the movie plays. So this is another new level for the Yas Valley Concert Band to be accompanying a movie as it plays, live music. So definitely worth checking out.
1: I'm in shock. Like, that sounds absolutely amazeballs.
0: Yes.
1: I can't wait for it. We'll definitely get you guys in and we'll get the team in to come and talk about it as well as that comes closer.
0: Save the date, 1st of November.
1: 1st of November, okay.
0: At the Liberty Theatre.
1: Definitely. All right, so as I was sitting here, Kath, and because we went off on one earlier about being completely silly and, you know, just the whole silliness of life, sometimes you need to be a bit silly, don't you?
0: Oh, absolutely. I like to do that all the time.
1: Yeah. So I've just come up because I wanted to finish the show with this particular tune because it's been playing in my on my Instagram like non-stop. I'm loving it and it's just so good. And I think it's been number one for like the whole summer in Europe. I'm not quite sure how it's tracking here in Australia, but I'm hoping you know it. But anyway, so everyone's doing their versions of it. And I had some dude playing his sax on a yacht to it, being very cool. And then yesterday, this very cool lady in a samba costume played her drums to it. She had two drums and in the kind of the, when it drops and the music goes off, she plays her drum to it.
0: Oh.
1: Kath hasn't got a clue what I'm talking about or the music.
0: That is true.
1: I'm hoping you know this song.
0: Well, so, and you want me to play the drum with it?
1: And I'm going to leave your microphone on. Oh. And when it drops, I want you to play your drum to it.
0: Okay, no problem.
1: All right, so listeners, this is the first. It might be the last ever.
0: Give me a slight visual cue as well.
1: Okay, it's Hugel, Moving to the

0: was excellent. Wow. Hey, guys, what do you reckon? Was that good? Or was that good? I think that was good. Kath, there you go. So now you're an international dance sensation.
1: Oh, apparently.
0: I should have put that on Instagram, really, shouldn't I? That was a bit too complicated.
1: We should have filmed that because that was highly amusing with us changing chairs and changing microphones. And
0: because, of course, here in Yas FM, it's a bit technical and we had to work out how to do that. But actually, that worked quite well.
1: Oh, totally, totally good. And it was lots of fun anyway.
0: Oh, it sounded great. So, Kath, it's 1:03. We're coming up to the news. So, what lasting messages have we got to pass on to all of our lovely listeners?
1: Just to keep a lookout for Wellness Valley workshops and events next year. We are going to help your wellness get out of the box.
0: Yeah, we're going to help you on your wellness journey. Bring some of our our talents and our beautiful energy, and we might have to, I don't know, we'll have to have a happy, joyful, laughing session, won't we?
1: You do know about laughing yoga, right? You
0: well,
1: don't need laughing yoga.
0: Just
1: listen to Yas FM. You don't worry about going to laughing yoga.
0: So there you go. So just a recap about some fabulous things that are coming up over the weekend here in the Yas Valley. You've got the Murrum Bateman Markets Community Day tomorrow, and you've also got the markets on Sunday at Bynalong and Sashen. And before we go, Kath, there is something that we do need to just mention because you'll be part.
1: Hopefully.
0: Yeah, I should hopefully. Yeah. We have got busy diaries. We've got things on in the morning, but the Good Earth Psychic Fair is coming to Yas on Saturday, October the 10th. Now, this is at the Yas Soldiers Club this year. They must be out the back in their big rooms, but it's on from 10 till 4. And they have all sorts of great ways that you can connect into yourself. They have healers and readers and mediums, and talks about connecting into your intuition and your healing and your guidance. And they have lots of lovely shops and stands with sort of crystals and trinkets and all the beautiful tools for your journey. And hopefully, Kath, you'll be doing a drumming
1: if you come at 3 p.m. I'll be holding a free mindfulness drumming session at the Good Earth Psychic Fair, so roll on up for that one.
0: And that is on Saturday, 10th of October. So keep an eye out for that. There'll be, I'm sure, details up on Facebook. And you can also, if you look up my Facebook page, I will be putting up some of these events so that you don't have to remember all these. We'll have them all listed. And of course, if you go on to visit Yas Valley, run by the Tourist Information Centre, they have all the listings of all the events that are coming up in the region over the over the next few months. So it's great been having you in, Cass. Thanks for coming in and cheering us all up this morning. It's been a joy. It's
1: my
0: always.
1: Pleasure. Keep on drumming.
0: Keep on laughing. And we shall catch you next week. And I look forward to seeing you around the Yas Valley over the weekend.
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3: I'm Mark Dransfield. A split has emerged within One Nation over the party's treatment of Liberal MP Andrew Hastie. The former elite soldier is demanding the party remove a cartoon on its social media channels that labels him a traitor. One Nation leader Pauline Hanson's refusing to budge, but high-profile One Nation recruit Barnaby Joyce has told News 24 he's sorry if Mr Hastie was offended.
4: I apologise. It's nothing to do with me, but I apologise. And obviously I don't believe Mr Hastie's a traitor. Of course, that's an absurdity. He's not.
5: Should One Nation remove the cartoon?
4: That's beyond my pay grade, that, isn't it? I don't speak for Pauline, and that's a question for her.
3: A baby's been dumped on the side of a country road after a carjacking near Swan Hill in Victoria. As Madeleine Burke reports, the alleged carjacker was on bail at the time.
6: The 7-month-old baby was left on the side of the Murray Valley Highway after a Holden Commodore was stolen from Beverford, northwest of Swan Hill, on Wednesday morning. It's believed the mother was flagged down by a man on the highway, and when she pulled over to assist and got out of her car, He jumped into the driver's seat. The mother desperately tried to intervene. There was a struggle, but the man drove off with her son still in the vehicle. A passerby spotted the baby boy further down the road, unharmed. Their car later found abandoned in bushland. A 51-year-old Swan Hill man has since been hit with 10 charges, including child stealing and bail offences. He's been remanded in custody and will appear in court in December. Madeline Burke, Melbourne.
3: A man's been jailed for 4 years for raping a 15-year-old girl in a Launceston hotel room after a party. Pulse Tasmania reports 27-year-old Blake Ellis Jetson was found guilty by a jury after denying the 2021 attack. Jetson was charged in 2023 after moving to Queensland. A retired Perth firefighter who volunteered in the 9/11 rescue efforts says the horrific scene will never be erased from his mind. Sean Bindley reports.
7: Andrew Wallace watched the attacks on television and decided to spend his savings on catching a flight to New York to see if he could assist. He says he was overwhelmed when working in the middle of the rubble of the destroyed skyscrapers.
8: When I first arrived on the site, I virtually lost the power of speech for a few minutes, you know, because of the magnitude of it. Talking to the chief in charge that day, I thought I was standing on road base, and he said, no, the road's still a couple of metres below you. This is just crushed building. The size of it, you know, 400 firefighters working there a day.
7: Today marks 25 years since the tragedy in which more than 3,000 people died when two planes crashed into the World Trade Center Twin Towers, another crashed into the Pentagon, and a fourth into a field in Pennsylvania after passengers fought the hijackers. Sean Bindley, Air News.
3: Briefly in other news, a new commemorative coin has been released, marking 70 years of television in Australia. And Saturday, the 10th of October, is on track to be the single biggest day for weddings in 2026. 1,900 Australian couples are projected to marry on that date. Checking the Aussie share market, the All Ords is trading down 115 points at 88.93. One Australian dollar is buying 71.6 US cents. This is Air National News. American football has officially touched down at the MCG in front of a capacity crowd and already has a uniquely Australian feel. Shane McInnes reports.
9: After a moving rendition of the Star Spangled Banner to commemorate the 25th anniversary of the September 11 attacks, it was time to get down to business. At the toss of the coin, a friendly g'day from the referees greeted the teams. Well, it was the first field goal to the San Francisco 49ers that brought the crowd to life as the field judge used the Aussie rules two fingers to signal the goal. While the Rams are officially the home team here in Melbourne, there's no doubting it's the 49ers with the crowd on their side, thousands decked out in red and making plenty of noise for the designated visitors. Shane McInnes reporting from the MCG.
3: And shortly after halftime, the San Francisco 49ers led the LA Rams 17-7. NRL and Jonathan Thurston believes shutting down Latrell Mitchell and Cody Walker is the key for Newcastle tonight in their elimination final against South Sydney. AFL and Geelong goes in unchanged for tonight's semi-final clash against Fremantle in Perth. The Cats have opted not to recall tall defender Sam De Koning. And top seed Aryna Sabalenka has made easy work of world number 3 Jessica Pegula, booking her spot in the final of the US Open. Australian Independent Radio News.
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12: Your local weather in the Yass Valley for Friday, September 11. Mostly sunny today, possible morning fog, getting to 20 degrees. Down to an overnight low of 5 with early fog, then mostly sunny tomorrow for a top of 21 to start your weekend. Sunday, partly cloudy and 22. Monday, partly cloudy and 23. Today, getting up to 20 degrees in Yass, 19 in Goulburn and a top of 20 in Canberra. And that's your latest forecast on Yass FM 100.3.
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0: Tweak the right control, mate. I did.
1: Oh, dear. How long have I been doing this?
0: Not long enough, obviously.
1: Obviously not long enough, because... adjusting the background music down and wasn't changing. What was going on? Wrong knob. Oh, dear. It's 8 minutes past one. You're listening to Yas FM. And firstly and foremostly, I'd like to thank Joe for the last few hours of programming. How long has she been on? 11 a.m. 12, 1. 2 hours. Thank you, Joe. And for that the little sweeper where she said, "You're listening to Yas FM." There you go. It was good. It's a new one. Well done, Joe. So this is the Vineyard Selection. The one who you haven't heard so far, apart from the occasional sort of mumble and laugh
0: and grunt.
1: And grunt, would be Dennis Hart. And he is the selector from the Vineyard. And hopefully Dennis has brought in some lovely... not middle of the road classical music.
0: Well, I'm going to push the limits a little bit.
1: Oh dear.
0: But not much.
1: Right. Okay, well, I'm welded. No, I'm stuck here, actually. But we're going to have a lot of fun, and I hope that if our listener doesn't like laughter, jocularity, and general mayhem, that it's just too bad. Go and listen somewhere else. Because that's what you'll get this afternoon as we try and bring some entertainment to the Yass Valley in our own special way. So firstly and foremostly, how are you?
0: I'm well, and you?
1: It's funny because, you know, we're out there. You
0: both
1: know,
0: entering the studio coughing and spluttering.
1: That's right. But, you know, pacing up and down while Joe finished you know, worrying nervously sort of thing, and actually don't get to talk to each other and, you know, see how we are. So, yes, we're both coughing and spluttering still a bit. I have been doing so for over a month.
0: Yeah, me too. But we'll fight it off.
1: Of course we will. Very good. You know, this microphone is in a very odd place.
0: Yes, I can't see your eyes.
1: I can't see you either. you could be telling lies. You could
0: I'll change it around there.
1: There, I can see you now. That's it's funny. If you can't see if I can't see your eyes, I can see your mouth moving, but I actually I don't know what you're thinking.
0: Can't see my soul.
1: Right. No, you're wearing shoes anyway. 11 past one.
0: That was really bad.
1: I know. It's not, kind of like a dad joke, but not a dad. What have you got for us this afternoon? You said something a bit offbeat, something that's going to annoy me.
0: Yeah, well, it's going to... stretch you a little,
1: right?
0: But no, but we're not going to start with that. We'll come to that a little later.
1: Okay. And of course you realise that I'm not representing me. I'm representing the Yass Valley listener.
0: Well, and that means I'll stretch the Yass Valley listener,
1: right?
0: Listener singular or plural as well.
1: It'll be fun. Shall we?
0: Sounds like we should start.
1: Okay, here we go.

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8: Another new promo. How nice is that? 28 past one, you're listening to Yass FM and the Vineyard Selection. Well?
9: Well?
8: Well, was that a bee?
9: Yes.
8: It was a bee.
9: Yes, I forgot to mention that you challenged me with another selection of bees last week.
8: So. You thought I'd forgotten, didn't you?
9: I had forgotten. Well, I hadn't, but yeah.
8: This is bee.
9: Oh, very good.
8: It is. That's because the thing over there says this is Beethoven's Emperor Piano Concerto. Anyway.
9: Well, I've avoided the three Bs.
8: I thought you would. just as I'm starting to learn what the three Bs are and still getting it wrong. No. Anyway, okay, so.
9: Did you enjoy it, though?
8: It was nice, thank you.
9: Well, it was 20th century.
8: Who cares?
9: 1954, it was written.
8: Who cares? I'm just so flexible, Dennis.
9: Well, you've been anti 20th century for a long time.
8: But you've been educating me very slowly. Very, very slowly.
9: What does that say about your learning? Well, you want to know who it was, I suppose.
8: I'm chafing at the bit.
9: Well, it was a Swiss composer. Who I think we've had once before.
8: Oh, of course we have.
9: By the name of Fritz Brunn.
8: Brunn?
9: Mm-hmm. B-R-U-N. Mm-hmm. He was born on the 18th of August, 1878.
8: Ah.
9: My birthday, actually, but a few years before me.
8: Oh, really?
9: and he lived until 1959.
8: Okay. I'm still... Hold on, that's a bit loud. 1858.
9: 1878. And I think he's an extra that you've added to your list.
8: Ah, really?
9: Yes.
8: Nope.
9: Because he's on my list.
8: Oh, I'm still looking. Hold on. 1878. Yes?
9: Yes.
8: No.
9: No?
8: No. No. So
9: if
8: I was supposed to have added him, maybe I didn't. Maybe I didn't like him. Except this has demonstrated that I should. So, name again?
9: Fritz Brunn, B-R-U-N.
8: Excellent. And 1878
9: to 1959.
8: Oh, just after he wrote that piece.
9: Yeah, not long, yes.
8: Oh, well, that's a bit sad. But anyway, Fritz has done a lovely job.
9: A Okay, shall we have something else? Another B?
8: No, we're just going to pack up, go home. Okay, another B. I'm sitting here with anticipation, Dennis.
9: All right, here we go.

0: Yes.
1: Mm-hmm. 20th century, yes?
0: Yes. Mm-hmm. American.
1: Ah.
0: A chap called Samuel Barber.
1: Ah, okay.
0: Who is most famous for his Adagio for Strings.
1: Yeah, well known. Well known.
0: Yeah, well, that was one of his first essays for orchestra.
1: Mm-hmm.
0: And I read about him that he was, quote, a triple prodigy. In composition, piano, and voice. He had a baritone voice, apparently.
1: Oh, okay.
0: And he started studying piano at 6, wrote his first composition at 10, at 7, and wrote his first operetta at 10. And he was born in 1910, because I can see you looking for him.
1: I'm looking for Samuel. There he is. Yep. Okay. Well, there you go.
0: So did you enjoy that?
1: It was okay.
0: Yeah, it's all
1: right. I didn't dislike it. I wouldn't be racing out to listen to it again.
0: But you tolerated it.
1: Well, of course I did. If you had selected it, of course I'm going to tolerate it.
0: Oh, rubbish.
1: But Samuel Barber is, of course, a well-known composer, but I guess I have not heard the orchestral version.
0: Essay for orchestra. Yeah,
1: yeah, something like that. So there you go. 18-2.
0: Should we have another B?
1: Let's have another B.

0: I'm going to go out on a limb here.
1: Yeah.
0: A piano sonata written by somebody whose name starts with B.
1: No.
0: No.
1: You're out on a limb and you've broken off.
0: Oh.
1: But not entirely.
0: Oh, crashed and burned.
1: It was six Romanian folk songs.
0: Oh, really?
1: Six Romanian folk dances.
0: Ah.
1: Courtesy of Hungarian composer Béla Bartók.
0: Bartók.
1: Who was born in 1881 and lived until 1945.
0: Right, okay.
1: And Wikipedia tells me that he exhibited musical talent very early in life.
0: Yeah. Another one.
1: According to his mother, he could distinguish between different dance rhythms that she played on the piano before he learned to speak in complete sentences.
0: And oh, dear.
1: And by the age of four, he was able to play 40 pieces on the piano.
0: Do you know how many pieces I can play on a piano?
1: I know how many I can play on a piano.
0: Right.
1: And it's not 40.
0: Oh. Yep, mine is less than one. Well, there you go. That was astounding. Béla Bartók, yeah?
1: Yeah. Yeah.
0: Okay, so here's a question for you, Dennis. Sorry.
1: What are you sorry for?
0: Are you ready? Béla Bartók, yeah?
1: Yeah. Yeah.
0: Okay, so here's a question for you, Dennis. Sorry.
1: What are you sorry for?

0: Yes FM Air News.
1: I'm Mark Transfield. The federal government's bill to cap allied health services at $5,000 will go to the lower house on Monday after it was blocked in the Senate. The opposition, Greens and Independents joined forces to thwart the legislation. Coalition of Veterans Voices spokesperson John Armfield says it'll be interesting to see whether Labor MPs vote in line with the party in the House of Representatives.
2: A lot of MPs have family members that have served and been injured. Some have actually served and been injured in service themselves, but many have a lot of veterans in their electorate and are currently on very thin margins.
1: South Australian police are investigating the discovery of a man's body in an open-cut mine at Cooper Pedy. His cause of death is unknown. An autopsy will be conducted today. Police will be preparing a report for the coroner. A man who killed his ex-partner while on bail in central west New South Wales has been jailed for up to 28 years. Jefferson Shaw reports.
3: Daniel Billings was on bail charged with a range of offences against 28-year-old Molly Ticehurst when he killed her in Forbes in 2024. With a discount for an early guilty plea, he's been jailed for up to 28 years with a 20-year non-parole period. A court heard on multiple occasions Miss Ticehurst raised concerns Billings would kill her. Supreme Court Judge Natalie Adams said his attack on Molly Ticehurst was brutal. She said it must have been terrifying for her to die, knowing her worst fears had been realised. Jefferson Shaw reporting.
1: Streets through the Townsville CBD have been locked down this morning after fire erupted at an iconic pub. Amy Drew has more.
4: A major blaze tore through the Great Northern Hotel around 6 this morning. A plume of thick smoke billowing from the heritage-listed building. Firefighters saying the site had suffered extensive impacts upon their arrival, starting in the basement before spreading through two upper levels. The fire is now under control. 11 units remain on scene, dampening down hotspots. A police-issued exclusion zone is in place, with nearby residents urged to remain indoors due to smoke. It's unknown if anyone was inside at the time. The pub has stood empty for several years. Investigators are probing the cause. Amy Drew reporting.
1: Drones have lit up the New York skyline, eerily recreating the Twin Towers to mark the 25th anniversary of the September 11 terror attacks. The World Trade Center towers came crashing down after being struck by hijacked planes. Channel 7's Mike Amor was in New York and says it was unimaginable.
5: We were knee-deep in paperwork and dust, and you could see the fire trucks that had been crushed by the debris. We were quickly told to leave, and it was probably a good thing because in that debris was, it turned out, was a lot of dangerous chemicals. That search and rescue continued for months.
1: Hijacked planes also crashed into the Pentagon and a field in Pennsylvania. And the world of Bluey is set to come alive in a new video game. Bluey's Happy Snaps will allow players to explore locations across Brisbane and will launch globally next month. This is Air National News. The San Francisco 49ers have taken the win at the MCG, beating the LA Rams 27-7 in the NFL's historic first match in Australia. A crowd of just over 100,000 was there to take it all in. Here's how the game finished on Channel 7.
6: Renardo Green makes the final tackle, and in the first ever NFL regular season game in Australia.
1: Turning to tennis, and the women's finals places at Flushing Meadows have been decided, as Air Sports' Paul Walsh reports.
7: The promoters' dream matchup of Siege 1 and 2 will battle it out in the women's final, as Arina Sabalenka and Elena Rybakina were both victorious in their semi-finals matches. Top seed Sabalenka was aggressive from the start in her match against Jessica Pegula, working the American all over the court and claiming a 7-5, 6-2 victory in 1 hour and 20 minutes. In the second of the semi-finals matches, the newly crowned women's world number one dropped the first set against Coco Gauff, came back strongly to take the second, had a break of serve that she squandered in the third, but was still able to keep her nerve to take the match in three sets.
8: I was just trying to still be focused, try to stay aggressive, and somehow won the match.
7: Final scoreline 3-6, 6-4, 6-4 in the favour of Rybakina. Paul Walsh for Air Sport.
1: AFL and Geelong goes into tonight's semi-final against Fremantle unchanged. And in NRL, the Rabbitohs will tonight make their first finals appearance in 4 years when they take on the Knights at Allianz Stadium. Australian Independent Radio News.
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11: Your local weather in the Yass Valley for Friday, September 11. Mostly sunny today, possible morning fog, getting to 20 degrees. Down to an overnight low of 5 with early fog, then mostly sunny tomorrow for a top of 21 to start your weekend. Sunday, partly cloudy and 22. Monday, partly cloudy and 23. Today, getting up to 20 degrees in Yass, 19 in Goulburn and a top of 20 in Canberra. And that's your latest forecast on Yass FM 100.3.
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18: And thank you, Alicia. Back to Beethoven. It's 8 minutes past two, Dennis, and I'm trying to work out what the temperature is around the Yass Valley. I'm going to do an average.
19: I think it's supposed to get to about 22, isn't it?
18: Yeah, it looks like a couple of the weather stations around here are recording 21, some down 17, 18, but yeah, they're all over the place. Let's say it's about 21. at my place, it is 17. It's not very warm, is it? Very strange. Cold place. Not really. 8 minutes past two. So... did you enjoy the news and weather?
19: I don't know that I'd say I enjoyed it. Certainly not as much as the music before it.
18: Right. So, speaking of which, where did we go in the BE department?
19: Well, you might have guessed that it wasn't 20th century like the ones before it.
18: Mm-hmm.
19: It was your favourite musical century, the 18th.
18: Oh, okay, right.
19: And it was a Bohemian or Czech composer. A member of a clan of musicians, actually, and it was Jiří Antonín Benda, who was born in 1722.
18: Ah, late. Okay, 1722.
19: And lived until 1795, and that was his Sinfonia No. 6 we heard before the news.
18: Oh, there he is. I have him. We have played once before. So Sinfonia...
19: Number six.
18: Mm, very nice.
19: Of 12, I believe.
18: Oh, okay.
19: I've got all 12.
18: Okay. And I've just...
19: And they were good.
18: I've just noticed another Bach, actually. J.E. Bach, 1722. So the year before. There you go.
19: Same year. He was born 1722.
18: No. 17... Don't worry. I know what I'm talking about.
19: Well, I don't.
18: No. Nor does... the rest of our Yass Valley listener. 10 past two.
19: All right. So, shall we have some more?

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6: What on earth was that?
7: I would say ravens, but... I could be wrong. What's going on? What's happened to my music? Oh, here it comes.
6: You toggled the right control.
7: Yeah, well, I was pushing it up and down and jumping up and down on it. Nothing was happening, but it's because it hadn't started yet. There you go. 22 past two, Dennis. This is Yass FM. So before the promos, did we have another B?
6: Yes, we did.
7: Whoa, I got one bit right at last.
6: Not only that.
7: Oh,
6: you'll recall that before the news, we had Jiří Antonín Benda, who I said was a member of a musical clan.
7: Yes.
6: And what we just had was one of his elder brothers.
7: Oh, really? Oh.
6: Yes, by the name of Jan Jiří Benda. He was born in 1713 and lived until 1752.
7: Right.
6: And the two of them were two of four composer brothers. I've got another one too, František, older again. He was born in 1709. Mm. I think we've had him before as well.
7: Mm.
6: But they were all good.
7: Mm. Marvellous. 1732, yes?
6: No.
7: No.
6: You're talking about Jan Jiří?
7: The new one. I mean the older one.
6: 1713.
7: Oh, 1713. I'm being a bit dyslexic here. I'm going up and down the list here.
6: I'm not sure he's on the list.
7: He's not. And we haven't added him. So there is
6: a gap.
7: There is a that's right. Something is interfering with my guidance system. So,
6: Jan, J-A-N.
7: Okay, got that.
6: Jiri, J-I-R-I.
7: Yep.
6: Which is Czech for George.
7: Okay.
6: Benda, B-E-N-D-A. 1713 till 1752.
7: Got him. He's in. So next time you spring Jan on us, I'll be ready. All right.
6: Stop coughing and spluttering.
7: Well, I'm sorry.
6: I'll play some music instead.
7: Okay.

0: Helps if I push the button, doesn't it?
1: Dennis is talking away. Nobody's listening.
0: Oh,
1: sorry. Righto. Wasn't that lovely?
0: Yeah, I thought so. Yeah.
1: I would call it a nocturne, but that would be just me. What is it? What was it?
0: What was it?
1: What was it?
0: It was a theme and variations for flute and string quartet.
1: Right. Oh, quartet. No wonder it was good. Okay. And a B?
0: Yes, another B.
1: A B. Excellent.
0: An American composer.
1: I like Bs.
0: late 19th century and first half of the 20th. So
1: right.
0: quite possibly composed in the 20th century.
1: Quite possibly.
0: I don't have an exact date.
1: Right.
0: And who was it?
1: I don't know.
0: It was Amy Beach.
1: Oh, Amy Beach. I know Amy Beach. I don't know. But yes.
0: 1867 she was born.
1: Okay.
0: And lived until 1944. And I read about her that not only was she the first really successful and acclaimed female composer in the United States and Europe, but Wikipedia tells me that she's another one. Amy showed every sign of being a child prodigy, another one. She was able to sing 40 songs accurately by age one. She was capable of improvising counter melody by age two, and she taught herself to read at age three.
1: Do I believe that? No, but I'm a bit disappointed because this is only the second time we have played any Amy Beach music, and
0: why is that a disappointment?
1: Because it was lovely.
0: Yeah, well,
1: why don't we play it more often?
0: Well, we can play more.
1: Yes,
0: but there's lots else to explore as well.
1: Well, okay. my shaggy old list here. We're getting up there, you know. It would be harder and harder to find composers that we haven't hit.
0: Well, I have some. In fact, I very nearly put somebody on today that you wouldn't like, that we that we haven't had.
1: Mm.
0: But I fought shy. I chickened out.
1: Hooray. However, that allows for future fun. No doubt. No. It's 11 minutes to 3.
0: Well, we better have this then.
1: I'm having a great time. I hope you are too.

0: You're sitting there smiling.
1: I liked it.
0: Well, I think that was, yeah, the first Italian composer we've had today. And he was born in 1647. Although right. Wikipedia tells me that it was 1650 or thereabouts. And he lived until 1716. And his name, Giovanni Battista Bassani, B-A-S-S-A-N-I. And that was his sonata number 4. And Wikipedia doesn't tell me an awful lot about him, except that he was Italian, which we know, a composer, violinist, and organist.
1: Ah, well, luckily, we didn't get any of the organists.
0: Well, there might have been one in there somewhere.
1: Well, I don't know, I didn't hear it.
0: It was pretty hidden, pretty hidden.
1: Okay, so by popular demand, we're going to go for 1647 because that's
0: on your list.
1: That's when he was born last time. last time we wrote him in. So this was the second time that we had played Giovanni. So 2 minutes to three.
0: Have we got news yet?
1: No.
0: We haven't got news yet.
1: We haven't got news yet.
0: Oh, well, let's test the limits a little then.
1: Sounds good.

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1: I'm Mark Transfield. A split appears to have emerged in One Nation ranks over a cartoon labelling Liberal MP Andrew Hastie as a traitor. Federal politics editor Michael Packie.
2: High-profile One Nation MP Barnaby Joyce has apologised to Andrew Hastie over a cartoon posted to the party's social media accounts.
3: Obviously, I don't believe Mr. Hastie's a traitor.
2: But Mr. Joyce says it's up to One Nation leader Pauline Hanson to decide if the cartoon should be removed. His colleague Sean Bell has told News 24 Mr. Hastie is overreacting.
4: I don't think the party has anything to apologise for.
2: The former elite soldier believes he's been targeted after giving evidence in the case against Ben Robert Smith. Mr. Hastie says it's not only a slur on him, but the 20 other SAS members who were subpoenaed. The RSL has also condemned Senator Hanson for standing by the offensive cartoon. Michael Packie, Canberra.
1: Australians living with a type of motor neurone disease will soon have access to a cheaper treatment. Qalsody helps slow the progression of the disease and maintains muscle function. The injection will be available for about 70 patients a year. Federal Health Minister Mark Butler says it'll be listed on the PBS from October.
5: But without the PBS listing, it would cost patients about $28,000 every single script. It will now, from the 1st of October, be available at the just PBS price of $25.
1: A man's body has been discovered in an open-cut mine at Cooper Pedy. His cause of death is unknown. An autopsy will be conducted. Brisbane has recorded the lowest auction clearance rate of any capital city. Just 26% of auctions successfully went under the hammer, falling behind mid-sized peers like Adelaide, which had a 36% success rate. Cotality's head of research, Jared Berg, says the weaker results reflect a growing disconnect between price expectations of sellers and what buyers are willing to pay.
6: When we look at the stronger performance, particularly in Sydney and Melbourne, they've been in this downturn for a long period of time. They've had more time to readjust, and that's starting to play out in this slightly stronger position from the lows that they were seeing back around June. I think Brisbane just being a little bit earlier in this downturn phase means that there's still more of this realignment that still has to go.
1: Victoria's hospitality industry has slammed a move by the state government to decriminalise begging in Melbourne's CBD. The move brings the city into line with similar moves interstate. Cafe and restaurant owners say it'll decimate the city. Lord Mayor Nick Rees says it throws up issues.
7: I don't think it should be against the law to beg, but I also know that in practice, our community safety officers and police use that as a mechanism, a lever, if you like, to say to beggars, hey, come on, mate, you can't do that, and let's get you connected with some services and get you some help.
1: Overseas now, a new technology is still being used to formally identify victims of the September 11 attacks, 25 years on. Nearly 3,000 people died in the attacks on the World Trade Center, and more than 1,000 are yet to be identified. The world is pausing to reflect and remember how the terrorist incident changed the early 2000s. This is Air National News. The NFL's historic first match in Australia has seen the San Francisco 49ers take the win. Terry Daniel reports from the MCG.
8: Well, it's been an incredible collaboration between the NFL and the state of Victoria and Melbourne to bring a game to the MCG. 100,021 people packed into the MCG to watch an incredible game where the 49ers came out on top 27-7 over the LA Rams. I think their idea of coming here a week earlier has now paid off. A little bit of acclimatisation and then finally into the game, whereas the poor Rams have got to jump on a plane now and head back to the States tonight. Yeah, no chance of seeing around Melbourne for them. Terry Daniel reporting from a fabulous MCG for Air News.
1: The Newcastle Knights are happy to be back in finals footy under new coach Justin Holbrook. Ahead of tonight's knockout final against the Rabbitohs, Holbrook says the job's not done yet.
9: Look, it's a reward for being consistent during the year, but yeah, definitely we don't want to just be happy to be there. We want to be winning.
1: Fremantle has dropped winger Nathan O'Driscoll for tonight's semi-final clash with an unchanged Geelong, with Corey Wagner coming in. Judd McVie comes in for the injured Brandon Walker. The Cats have opted not to recall tall defender Sam De Koning to combat Frio's key forwards. At the US Open, Elena Rybakina has progressed to the women's final after beating Coco Gauff. She'll face Aryna Sabalenka on Sunday. Australian Independent Radio News.
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12: Your local weather in the Yass Valley for Friday, September 11. Mostly sunny today, possible morning fog, getting to 20 degrees. Down to an overnight low of 5 with early fog, then mostly sunny tomorrow for a top of 21 to start your weekend. Sunday, partly cloudy and 22. Monday, partly cloudy and 23. Today, getting up to 20 degrees in Yass, 19 in Goulburn and a top of 20 in Canberra. And that's your latest forecast on Yass FM 100.3.
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17: And so do we, Mitch. Thank you. 7 minutes past three. You're listening to Yass FM. Temperature is about 19 degrees, approximately. And it's a. If you're not in the Yass Valley, I'm sorry, but you're missing a beautiful day. Blue sky, sunshine, which, you know, often you get the two together. Yeah, it's lovely. Dr. Dennis and I actually sat outside on the plastic, the salubrious plastic SFM plastic chairs and enjoyed some of Jules' gluten-free cake. Thank you, Jules. Lovely. And a cup of tea. Very nice. where are we, Dennis? I'm completely lost. off in a little world of my own.
18: We're in the last hour of the vineyard selection.
17: The vineyard selection, of course.
18: Does that help you?
17: Well, I'm disappointed.
18: You're disappointed? What are you disappointed about?
17: Well, it's the last hour. You know.
18: Right. Oh, no. Oh. I thought you might have been disappointed in what I played before the news.
17: No, it was lovely.
18: Really? You're telling fibs.
17: I can't remember it, Dennis.
18: You want me to play it again?
17: No. Go on.
18: Well, as you might have guessed, it was 20th century.
17: Oh, yes. All right, my pen is at the ready.
18: And it was a composition of somebody much better known as a conductor than a composer.
17: Right, for good no. Sorry.
18: Cutting himself off short.
17: Yeah. No, I'm being extremely rude.
18: A chap called Pierre Boulez, a Frenchman, of course, right. 1925 until 2016, I think.
17: Right.
18: He passed away.
17: Okay.
18: I read about him on Wikipedia that, like probably more than a few composers, his parents weren't keen on him becoming a musician and composer.
17: Surprise, surprise.
18: His father wanted him to be an engineer.
17: Good on you, Dad.
18: But what we heard from him was an improvisation for somebody called Dr. Calmus. Improvisé pour le Dr. Calmus.
17: Oh, there you go.
18: For Sync 5 instruments. So that was a flute, a clarinet, a piano. What's that?
17: A cello. That's three.
18: A cello and something four. Else. An alto. Alto?
17: Alto something.
18: Yeah. Anyway.
17: An alto something.
18: Yes.
17: One of those alto something things.
18: An improvisation for five instruments.
17: Okay. It was good. Now.
18: And I thought, why not? Let's push the limits a little bit.
17: Why not? And I've completely forgotten his name.
18: Pierre Boulez. P-I-E-R-R-E.
17: I got that one, yep.
18: Boulez, B-O-U-L-E-Z.
17: Got him. Okay, 1925 to
18: 2016.
17: Good on him. He lasted a long time, didn't he?
18: Yeah, he did. Mm. It's a 60-year career, apparently.
17: Must be all that good French red wine, lots of butter, and a boulangerie down the road.
18: Well, he was director of the New York Philharmonic for many years.
17: Oh, was he? Oh, yes. No boulangerie for him then. Or red wine, probably. There you go. 11 past three.
18: Well, I think we'd better have some more music.
17: Well, I've got music here.
18: Yes.
17: No, you don't want this music? Okay. You don't like my music. That's fine.
18: I didn't say that.
17: Well, I could see. You looked down. Your eyes went when I said we can play my music. That's all right. So if for a while last month or the month before, back when we were regularly, Dennis took a few weeks off, as you do, and I played my music. It was really boring. So I really miss Dennis. And you know, whether I like or dislike it all doesn't matter.
18: Well, you keep saying that, but, you know, you can't say that.
17: I can't?
18: No.
17: Right. Righto. I think I did. Righto. Now?
18: Now this.
17: Okay.

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6: Good on you, Pat. 29 past three, this is Yass FM, as Pat said. Well, wasn't that nice?
7: What, the music we heard?
6: Yes.
7: Yeah.
6: Well, I was just floating away, enjoying. So what was I enjoying?
7: You were enjoying a piece by another late 19th century and first half of the 20th century composer.
6: You're pushing the limits. Very successfully.
7: An Englishman by the name of Sir Granville Ransom Bantock.
6: Ah, Sir Granville.
7: 1868, so you can find him on your list, until 1946. And I read about him that unlike many of the composers that we hear from, he wasn't initially aimed at music. So his parents had him figured for the Indian Civil Service, but his health, his health knocked that on the head, and so then he went to chemical engineering.
6: Good on you.
7: And it wasn't until he was 20 years old that he started on his musical studies and musical career. But he was obviously very successful because after his death, a Bantock Society was established, and its first president was Jean Sibelius, because Bantock apparently had championed Sibelius's music in the early years of the century. And also, beyond that, Edward Elgar dedicated the second of his Pomp and Circumstance marches to Bantock. So,
6: well, there you go.
7: So he was well appreciated, even if he's not that prominent these days.
6: There you go, Sir Granville. Well done.
7: And on what we heard.
6: Oh, well, I suppose that's important, isn't it?
7: Was a piece he composed called Sapphic Poem, after the ancient Greek poetess Sappho.
6: Okay.
7: So
6: it's pretty good.
7: Maybe that's why you enjoyed it.
6: I certainly did. So thank you for that. Yeah, sorry about my phone ringing.
7: Well, they have a habit of doing that.
6: They do, that's right. Never mind. Okay, well, where are we going to go now?
7: Oh, we'll have another Englishman.
6: Okay. Well, I'm standing by.

0: Well, well.
1: Well, well.
0: Wasn't that nice? Well, I thought it was nice.
1: Yeah, well, I did too. That's why I chose it.
0: Very nice. Good job.
1: And it was another B composer.
0: I would expect nothing less.
1: Well, I failed with the Y's from last week.
0: Yeah, but why, you know?
1: Yeah, well, that was a bit hard. Yeah, but B's not so difficult. Well, I failed with the Y's from last week.
0: Yeah, but why, you know?
1: Yeah, well, that was a bit hard. Yeah, but B's not

0: So he got into music, but he was, I read about him that he was somewhat disinclined to take much notice of his teachers.
1: Another one.
0: Went his own way.
1: Yeah.
0: And also about him that, or and other composers, and I quote from Wikipedia, an enthusiasm for folk music was widespread among British composers of the late 19th and early 20th centuries, including Parry, Stanford, Vaughan Williams and Holst, while Sullivan and Elgar stood aloof, as did Bax, who later said, "You should make a point of trying every experience once, excepting incest and folk dancing." And he was, even though he was English, he was highly influenced for a lot of his life by Celtic influences and Celtic music, which you might have heard a bit in what we just heard, which was his sonata for flute and harp.
1: Good. It was very nice. Very pleasant. Thank you very much. And right, so the letter was B today, and you were worried at the start. No, you weren't worried.
0: I've just got a difficult channel here.
1: A difficult channel.
0: Yeah.
1: Can I give you a bit more level? How's that sound?
0: No. It's the connection.
1: Ah, the connection.
0: Yeah.
1: You're right.
0: Yeah.
1: So you were, I'll say worried, but I know you weren't worried, that it may not, the program you had selected may not be to my liking, because there was a lot of 20th century music.
0: Yes.
1: Well, as it turns out, your hypothesis is completely wrong, that I've enjoyed most of it.
0: Except for Pierre Boulez.
1: Yeah, but most of it. But the question is, were all these Bs, you know, was there a preponderance of Bs in the late 19th century that you've landed on, like, or are there Bs throughout history?
0: Oh, no, there's quite a lot of composers whose name begins with B.
1: Yeah, none of the Bachs or Beethoven.
0: Throughout history, but yeah. A lot of them I've played before.
1: Right,
0: a few times. So, for example, one of them is Boccherini,
1: mm-hmm.
0: One of Jules's favourites.
1: Yep.
0: And I've, if you look him up, I've played him lots of times, although there's lots more of great music from him, so I could play him for a long, long time.
1: Yep.
0: And you know, others as well. But you know, trying to find ones that are a little bit unusual and not heard often is my rationale. So.
1: Righto. And you like... Obviously, you like conducting an experiment to see if 20th century music is going to rub me the right way or the wrong way. And
0: well, I'm trying to drag you into the the 20th century, at least, not the 21st.
1: Be careful. But yeah, okay. That's great. It's been great fun. Thank you.
0: All right. Well, we have a little time left.
1: We do. We have 5 minutes. It's 5 to 4, approximately.
0: So we can have a piece to finish.

0: That was good.
1: That was from an album called Invitation to the Ball by Kenny Ball and his Jazzmen from 1960.
0: Okay.
1: And it was, and the piece was called Sorry, although I'm not sure what he was sorry about.
0: Didn't sound very sorry to me. That's pretty amazing. I haven't heard of that group for a long time. Used to be very popular in the 60s and 70s when I was alive, but yeah, amazing. Well, there you go. We have got to the end.
1: We're done, yes.
0: Are we going to try again next week?
1: Well, you better give me a challenge.
0: Oh, challenge. I haven't thought of that. Okay.
1: Well, now's the time.
0: Yeah, P.
1: P, okay. P for Papa.
0: What are we talking about? We're talking about Dennis's challenge to try and find composers whose surname starts with P.
1: Whose music will be worth listening to.
0: Oh.
1: One hopes.
0: sounds good. Righto, we're going to go with the letter P.
1: Okay.
0: Sounds like a good challenge. I have this image in the back of my mind of, or wherever you get an image in your mind, of... sorting through the CDs and all these the winery sort of the CDs being chucked in the air and that's sort of never mind.
1: I'll find some
0: Puccini. Yep. Righto. Sounds good. Hey, we've gone past the hour.
1: Oh, better have some news then.
0: I'm in trouble. Righto. Next week.
1: Okay.
0: See ya.
1: Bye.
0: Bye.
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3: I'm Mark Dransfield. A split has emerged within One Nation over the party's treatment of Liberal MP Andrew Hastie. The former elite soldier is demanding the party remove a cartoon on its social media channels that labels him a traitor. One Nation leader Pauline Hanson's refusing to budge, but high-profile One Nation recruit Barnaby Joyce has told News 24 he's sorry if Mr Hastie's offended.
4: I apologise. Had nothing to do with me, but I apologise. And obviously I don't believe Mr Hastie's a traitor. Of course, that's an absurdity. He's not.
5: Should One Nation remove the cartoon?
4: That's beyond my pay grade, that, isn't it? I don't speak for Pauline, and that's a question for her.
3: A man's been charged with 11 offences over a shooting on the New South Wales Central Coast. More from Toby Goff.
6: Emergency services called to Berkeley Vale found a 37-year-old man with gunshot wounds to his hand and torso. He remains in a stable condition in hospital. A 20-year-old was arrested at Gosford train station where police say they found cocaine and cannabis in his possession. Officers also searched a home in Penrith, seizing a Glock pistol and ammunition. Detective Acting Superintendent Brad Abdi says they are investigating links to organised crime.
7: We don't believe there's any prior connection between these two people, and it's most likely a crime as a service type crime.
6: The man accused is facing charges including shooting with intent to murder and was refused bail to appear in court today. Toby Goff, Sydney.
3: A Queensland grazier jailed for the murder of three neighbours has filed an appeal. Amy Drew has details.
8: Darryl Young was handed one of the state's harshest penalties after a jury found him guilty of fatally shooting Graham Tye, his mother, Marie Schwartz, and her husband, Mervyn Schwartz, at the gate of his cattle station in August 2022. Tye's brother, Ross, was wounded. Earlier this week, 63-year-old Young received three life sentences with a 40-year non-parole period. An appeal against the conviction and sentence was lodged this morning in the Court of Appeal. An appeal date is yet to be set. Amy Drew, Brisbane.
3: A fake gun has been found at a primary school in Melbourne's Inner North. It's understood two students found the imitation gun sealed in a plastic bag in a playground area at Princes Hill Primary School. Police say no threats were made. The baby whale that washed up dead on a beach near Victor Harbour in South Australia yesterday has been cleared of bird flu. Rangers say, unfortunately, the death of marine mammals on beaches is not an uncommon occurrence. In the UK, anti-immigration protesters have mistakenly targeted the Pakistan under-19 national cricket team. Correspondent Gavin Gray has more.
9: Pakistan Cricket Board says the protesters wrongly believe the players were migrants, and up to 40 people congregated at the Marriott Hotel in Cosham, Portsmouth, after false rumours circulated that a coach carrying migrants had arrived. The chief operating officer of the Pakistan Cricket Board said the team had reported people knocking on their doors during the incident, and police said officers found no offences had been committed and the crowd had dispersed quickly.
3: This is Air National News. The NFL's historic first match in Australia has seen the San Francisco 49ers take the win at the MCG, beating the LA Rams 27-7. The 49ers' Debo Samuel told Seven their relaxed lead into the game gave them an edge over the Rams.
10: I love when they came out and they was booing, but more of the story, like, we was out here for a week. It was a business trip. We enjoyed the city. I don't think you can fly 16 hours and be ready to play.
3: In AFL, Geelong goes in unchanged for tonight's semi-final clash against Fremantle in Perth. The Cats have opted not to recall tall defender Sam De Koning. NRL and Jonathan Thurston believe shutting down Latrell Mitchell and Cody Walker is the key for Newcastle tonight in their elimination final against South Sydney. Turning to tennis, and Jessica Pegula has been outplayed by Aryna Sabalenka in their semi-final match at the US Open, Sabalenka winning in straight sets 7-5, 6-2. Pegula says Sabalenka was just too good on the day.
11: I'm honestly not that upset, to be honest. I mean, because I don't really think there was much I could have done today. She played an insanely high level. I think probably one of her better matches this year for sure.
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14: Your local weather in the Yass Valley for Friday, September 11. Mostly sunny today, possible morning fog, getting to 20 degrees. Down to an overnight low of 5 with early fog, then mostly sunny tomorrow for a top of 21 to start your weekend. Sunday, partly cloudy and 22. Monday, partly cloudy and 23. Today, getting up to 20 degrees in Yass, 19 in Goulburn and a top of 20 in Canberra. And that's your latest forecast on Yass FM 100.3.
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0: funny bit of music, isn't it? Well, there you go. It is 9 minutes past four. You're listening to Yas FM. G'day, I'm Boz, and this is the Your Shed program. And, hey, great to have your company this afternoon. Big thank you to Dennis Hart for entertaining us with the vineyard selection from 1 until 4. Dennis is on every Friday afternoon at that time, so, hey, hope you enjoyed it as much as I did, that's for sure. Righto, just looking at things ahead this weekend. The Bobbera Hill walk is on. Now, Bobbera Hill, for those unfamiliar with Bobbera Hill, it is a hill. Woohoo! It's. Which direction it'd be? Northwest, I guess. Just northwest of Bynelong. And the Bynelong Public School has a fundraiser every year or so for the Bynelong Public School PNC. And they do that by opening the Bobbera Hill to the public. So gold coin or what, a donation, a donation to enter, up to you, how much you provide. There will be barbecue there, refreshments, drinks. It'll be great fun for the whole family. But what's at the top? Well, apart from some air services bits and pieces that are always interesting to watch go around, it is the view is usually quite spectacular from up there, particularly if the canola fields in the area are up and yellow, so worth looking at, that's for sure. It is quite a climb. It's on a sealed road, so it's not rough by any means. So it's a sealed track up there, but it is a fair climb. Previous year, we took a lot of stuff up there. Probably unnecessary stuff, chairs and bits and pieces and batteries. Well, anyway, all sorts of good strange things, Morse keys. and it made it quite a journey. If you don't overload yourself, it is a great walk up. And although I can't see it immediately, in previous years, if you didn't feel confident in walking up the hill, for a donation, they'd take you up in an ATV. So, yeah, that's hopefully that is on again. But the important thing, as people have found in the past, unfortunately, dogs are not allowed on the property. So no dogs, which makes it a little bit of a challenge. But apart from that, a great fun day out for the whole family. So between 9 a.m. and 1 p.m., it's called Bobbera Hill. And it's really, the views just make the climb so much worthwhile. And not to mention being for a good cause, the PNC at the Bynelong Public School. But 9 until 1 on Sunday, this Sunday, 13th of September. And to get there from Yas, head towards Bynelong, or go through Bynelong. In fact, just keep following the road, the highway, and out the other side of Bobbera, I don't know the exact distance, but it's three or 5 kilometres, something like that. You'll see the turn off to the right, that's called Bobbera Road. That's B-O-B-B-A-R-A, Bobbera Road. There'll be a sign. Just follow that road down, and you'll see it on the left-hand side. You'll see lots of cars there, and lots of people having fun, and so on. So, yep. That is this Sunday. Great fun for the family. Please leave the dogs at home. No dogs are allowed, not even in vehicles. So, unfortunately, you kind of bring the pooch, but it'll be a great day anyway. 9 a.m. on until 1 p.m. on Sunday coming up. Righto, it's now 13 minutes past four. You're listening to Yas FM, and it is now time for the livestock report. Here we go. Thanks, Natasha.
1: 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I'm Natasha Lobbin with today's report. More than 71,000 head were offered in this week's commercial sheep and lamb sales on Auctions Plus, a 47% lift on the previous week. Overall clearance came in at 91%, down 3 percentage points week on week. The Auctions Plus Restocker Lamb Indicator, or ARLI, eased 64 cents to settle at 1,418 cents a kilo dressed weight. First Cross Ewe lambs were the standout performers of the week, averaging 833 cents a kilo and $393 a head across 3,015 head offered, with the top end of the range reaching 976 cents a kilo and $460 a head. Merino ewe lambs also attracted strong competition, averaging 726 cents a kilo and $281 a head, gaining 83 cents a kilo on the week. Scandinavian lamb merino ewes were another bright spot in the joint ewe section, averaging $363 a head, up $39 on the previous week. Crossbred lambs averaged 631 cents a kilo and $237 a head across 21,059 head, easing 17 cents a kilo on the week. Merino weather lamb softened 26 cents a kilo to average 572 cents a kilo and $200 a head from 27,551 head offered. Composite other breed lambs averaged 619 cents a kilo and $265 a head, with no week-on-week change recorded. Joint ewes totaled 5,194 head and cleared at 100%. Scandinavian lamb merino ewes led the category at an average of $362 a head, while joined ewes and lambs mixed averaged $402 a head. Non-station mated ewes totaled 8,137 head and returned an 89% clearance at an average of $323 a head, ranging from $170 to $450 a head. Processors were not successful in securing any lots in this week's market. That concludes today's market update, brought to you by Auctions Plus, dedicated to connecting ag.

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Eat this.

0: Michael Jackson and Black or White.
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0: 23 past four. You're listening to Yass FM, and you may be wondering, as lots of people do, where the weekly police report is this week. But unfortunately, I think Al Solano, I think he was away today, this week, and or yesterday at least, when he would normally record it. And I have a feeling that either Dave Cowell or Vlad Miok, neither of them were available either. But anyway, never mind. They will be back next week, and we will try again with the police report. I guess it'll be a bumper edition next week because... because of what's been missed. So never mind. 23 past four, you're listening to Yass FM. Instead, I'm going to give you the latest Bureau of Meteorology, Climate and Water long-range forecast issued yesterday.
7: Our long-range forecast for October to December currently shows below average rainfall is likely across parts of southeastern and far northern Australia. Above average rainfall is likely for much of the west and north. Temperatures are very likely to be above average for most of the country, and El Niño continues to strengthen. August temperatures were above average across most of the country. Tasmania experienced its warmest August daytime temperatures on record. Rainfall for August was above average for much of southern and central Australia. In contrast, it was below average for parts of the west, southeast, and eastern Queensland. For South Australia, it was the fourth wettest August on record, while Tasmania had its seventh driest August on record. Root zone soil moisture is currently above average across much of the interior, extending into South Australia. Areas of below average soil moisture have expanded over the east following below average rainfall during August and early September in these areas. Looking ahead, October to December rainfall is likely to be below average for the southeast and parts of far northern Queensland. For most of the western half of Australia and into Queensland's interior, above average rainfall is likely. For September to November, low stream flow is forecast across many sites around the country. High stream flow is likely for scattered sites in the southeast, east and north. And near median stream flow is likely across parts of the southeast. Daytime temperatures for October to December have an increased chance of being unusually warm across most of the country. Nighttime temperatures are also likely to be unusually warm across most of Australia. Sea surface temperatures are forecast to be warmer than average across much of the globe during October to December, including notably warm waters near southeastern Australia, raising marine heatwave risk. El Niño is expected to strengthen further in the coming months. We update our long-range forecast regularly. 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
0: And thank you very much. 4:26. 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

0: That was Kenny and Julie Ann. 29 past four, you're listening to Yass FM. Now, being about 4:30, it's time for the Yass Valley Writers segment. And this week, Anne Gallagher is with us.
1: My name is Anne Gallagher, and I have been writing since 1976 under the name of A.A. Gallagher. I love words, just words that somehow link together to appear later as a poem or a short story, and even, hopefully, a novel. A novel where I have written, so far, 16,000 words. I've been writing with joy, passion, and a feeling of, at times, of being one with the universe. Thank you for taking the time to listen. This is a poem called Journey, and it's the story of the seasons of a river. Journey by A.A. Gallagher, written in 2023. Snow melts rapidly, ice to water, the river runs downhill. Her swift, dark waters cut into riverbanks, drowning trees, swallowing light, inhaling the sun. Deep in her belly, the kidnapped light is secured in darkened safety. A prisoner of her womb, she labours on. Past spindle, limbed, bent trees, then through the swamp she passes, her tiny waves breaking when fouled on aerated roots engulfed by centrifugal force they swirl. Splash, as they try to rejoin the flow, she forges on where shadows are, but reflections lost, and murky depths mask secrets. Faster now, her watery plain a mass of ache, engorged with light she releases from her belly the sun, a drowned captive of a shadowy past, adrenal rush, her flushing of the bank, a constant savage repetition that finally erodes her underbelly of mud. It collapses, stricken, oozed, lost. She widens her flow, now bravely running over flat brown rocks, heat-baked, ever mindful of half-submerged reptilian. Relief. Wide flat plains are reached, shallow waters pan out to stretch and glitter in the sun. Foaming drops dance, fly into the air as they leap, high on pleasure. But her load is heavy now. It's the winter of her time. Pelting rain invades the acid load, vaulted in her belly. Still she moves. Currents swirl and eddy, split, link, rejoin. Become one again at water source. She runs on through the flats, towards the mines, too. Carry death when cyanide-laced cocktails, gold tailings are dumped into her very waters. Birds dive for fish to die, trailing their plumes. Tenderly she holds, bears their sodden bodies on wave crests to water's edge. Staggering on diseased, she looks for a place to rinse away poisons systemically received. She thunders on, pulsing downhill, swirling energetically, riding out her pain. And once again her green, rich depths are cleansed as waters pass over coarse, yellow sand, transiting to reaches where alluvial gold is elusively leached. This next poem has been percolating since 1974. I have a genetic illness called thrombophilia, which causes miscarriage in young women and explains my fraught journey to motherhood. It was diagnosed when I was 60 years of age, so a little late to the party. Miscarriage by A.A. Gallagher, written the 11th of September 2024. That word, unspoken, verboten, forbidden, inner pain, often unrecognised by older men, but felt by every woman. The bloodied metal bowl speaks to my inner soul. Emptiness so great, pain so deep, words won't come. Secret, misaligned, that word crops up occasionally. Genetics played a huge role in the expelling of my embryos, those inherited familial links from the past deeply hidden. In my mind I see an ancient bony hand plucking, sucking my babies from my womb, my now empty womb, those skinny, spiky fingers reaching ever upwards to grasp rip away those tiny lives. Lost to me for now, but not forever. Dreams reveal the existence of them, grown but a few years. Bittersweet, she moved her arms and legs, alive, but not for long. Left to die, 5 months in the womb, but not worthy of oxygen. I screamed for help. Too much noise, they said, in the ICU. Jabbed, I faded from reality. All quiet now in the ICU. It haunts me still how she died. Was she injected? Drowned? Did she die alone in a metal bowl? 5 is the number, a big number of little people lost to me forever. Losses so many I was labelled an habitual aborter. Labels hurt. They have roses now, babies named, honouring their short lives. Loved always, never forgotten. I do feel that this poem could be of help to women across the world who've experienced similar loss. I hope it can help.
0: And thank you to Anne Gallagher. So Anne is one of the many people who contribute to the Yass Valley Writers. Thank you for your thoughts there, Anne. So Yass Valley Writers gets together on the first Tuesday of every month, first Tuesday of the month, at 9:30 a.m. at the new library building in Yass. So first Tuesday of the month, just come along. No membership fees or anything like that. Just come along and enjoy the company of other people who enjoy writing. So 9:30 a.m. until about 2 p.m. If you're going to do that, why not bring along a bit of lunch and enjoy some lunch and the company. Yass Valley Writers, first Tuesday of every month, 9:30 a.m. at the new Yass Library.

Matt James and Jazz Mandu. 10 minutes to five. You're listening to Yas FM. G'day, I'm Boz. This is the Your Shed program. Hey, great to have your company this afternoon. Hope you're having fun.

Paul Simon and Graceland. 2 minutes to five. News is coming up at 5 o'clock. And on the other side of the news, Rob Groves will be in all the way from Albury with Young Country. On you, Rob. Look forward to that. Rob was one of the founders of Yas FM and built the original equipment, studio and so on. So great to have Rob on board. Honorary life member of Yas FM. Looking at the weather, we were heading for a maximum of 19 degrees today, which I think we got to. Mostly sunny tomorrow, 5 through to 21. No rain, which is good. Partly cloudy on Sunday, 6 to 22. Out to Monday, shower or two, 9 to 23 degrees. So once again, tomorrow, Saturday, mostly sunny, 5 to 21, Sunday, partly cloudy, 6 to 22, and Monday, a shower or two, 9 to 23. So I think I'm going to be doing the washing tomorrow. There you go. Righto. So as I said, news is coming up very shortly, and Rob will be in after that. Have a great week. See you next Friday afternoon, 1 o'clock for the Vineyard Selection and 4 o'clock for the Your Shed program.

0: Your local weather in the Yass Valley for Friday, September 11. Mostly sunny today, possible morning fog, getting to 20 degrees. Down to an overnight low of 5 with early fog, then mostly sunny tomorrow for a top of 21 to start your weekend. Sunday, partly cloudy and 22. Monday, partly cloudy and 23. Today, getting up to 20 degrees in Yass, 19 in Goulburn and a top of 20 in Canberra. And that's your latest forecast on Yass FM 100.3.
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3: I'm Alan Baskin. The first ever regular season NFL match at the MCG has been an unwavering success, with the San Francisco 49ers defeating the LA Rams. Shane McGuinness was there.
4: The NFL couldn't have asked for any more. Perfect weather, the seventh biggest crowd in league history, and a city already asking, when do we do it again? The atmosphere inside the stadium, along with the activations in Yarra Park, made the experience feel far bigger than anyone could have imagined, with the occasion for many on par with the grand final, if not bigger. The match itself, only part of the show, as the Jonas Brothers dominated halftime with a rendition of John Farnham's classic, You're the Voice. The 49ers' decision to arrive in Melbourne a week early paid off. They defeated the Rams 27-7. Reporting from the MCG, I'm Shane McInnes.
3: It's a case of up and down for New South Wales and Queensland in the global credit ratings. Ratings agency Standard & Poor's has upgraded its outlook for New South Wales despite global fears of inflation. The S&P credit rating for the state remains at AA+. And Treasurer Daniel Mookhey says it's surprising.
5: We were certain, really after the GST distribution 2 years ago, that it was only a matter of time for New South Wales to face another downgrade from S&P. So for S&P to come out and now say to the world that New South Wales is stable is really welcome news.
3: But the news is not so good for Queensland, which has had its rating downgraded for the first time in almost 20 years. It puts pressure on the state's multi-billion dollar debt and Olympic infrastructure. S&P has lowered its long-term issuer credit rating on Queensland to AA from AA+. One Nation MP Barnaby Joyce has apologised to Liberal member Andrew Hastie after the minor party called the former soldier a traitor. The slur was made in a cartoon posted on One Nation's social media channels. Barnaby Joyce says he doesn't believe the senior Liberal is a traitor, but says it's up to party leader Pauline Hanson to remove the cartoon. His One Nation colleague Sean Bell has told News 24 Andrew Hastie is overreacting.
6: I don't think the party has anything to apologise for. I think people should go and watch the cartoon. It takes the mickey out of everyone. Mr. Hastie has had problems with One Nation for a very long time now. And that cartoon has been out for a very long time.
3: Federal Treasury expects a rise in global interest rates as oil prices climb on the back of the Middle East conflict. The price of Brent crude oil has risen past $108 a barrel, its highest level since May. There are fears higher energy prices will fuel global inflation, pushing Australia and other economies closer to recession. Police are investigating the discovery of a man's body in an open-cut mine at Cooper Pedy in South Australia. Major crime detectives and forensic response officers are assisting Cooper Pedy police. Investigators will be preparing a report for the coroner. The world of Bluey is set to come alive in a new video game. Bluey's Happy Snaps will allow players to explore locations across Brisbane and will launch globally next month. This is AIR National News. The NFL's historic first match in Australia has seen the San Francisco 49ers take the win at the MCG, beating the LA Rams 27-7. The 49ers' Deebo Samuel stole 7. Their relaxed lead-in to the game gave them an edge over the Rams.
7: I love when they came out and they was booing, but more of the story, like, we was out here for a week. It was a business trip. We enjoyed the city. I don't think you can fly 16 hours and be ready to play.
3: Jonathan Thurston believes shutting down Latrell Mitchell and Cody Walker is the key for Newcastle tonight in their NRL elimination final against South Sydney. It's the first time the Rabbitohs will feature in the final since 2022. Brisbane coach Chris Fagan says it's time for actions and not words if they're to keep their three-peat hopes alive against Adelaide in the AFL. After last weekend's loss to Sydney, Fagan has questioned his team's mental application. He says they thought victory would come easier than it played straight out. And the Cats have an unchanged lineup for tonight's semi-final against Fremantle in Perth. Geelong has opted not to recall tall defender Sam De Koning to combat Fremantle's key forwards. The women's finalists have been decided at the US Open. Arina Sabalenka will take on Elena Rybakina. Australian Independent Radio News.
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11: 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The tapestries contain over 80 million stitches and took 4 years to weave. See Boyd's work like never before, but only until October 18. The National Gallery of Australia is open daily from 10 a.m. Entry is free. 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
1: It's a very good afternoon to you and welcome to this week's edition of Young Country. How are you doing out there? Hope you're doing really, really well. Well, we're good this way. In this program today, we have got some different music, new, and of course, backtracks as well. And of course, some great Australian music as well. So, sit back, relax if you can, because here comes the music. The Young Country, Yass FM 100.3.
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4: 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Coming up for you right now is Drew Green, Undefeated. Young Country. 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

0: Drew Green, Undefeated. This is Young Country. Coming up real soon is a great track from Emily Joy. And don't forget, coming up at 7 o'clock tonight, right through until 10 o'clock, Friday evening with Donna and Nick. 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

One step ahead of you. This is Young Country. Emily Joy joins us here. We're going to be taking something slightly different now. HSCC, Henley Street Country Club. This song was released back in 2024. And these bands are all the way over from South Australia, Adelaide. In fact, they are awesome. Check them out.

0: 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Check them out on their YouTube channel. You will absolutely love it.
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0: Joe Nichols' tequila makes her clothes come off. 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Love it.
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2: 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Sorry, it's just been too long since we've been. 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
0: So do I. Coming up for you right now is James Johnson. Stick around for this one. Turn it up.

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2: I'm Alan Baskin. Friends of New South Wales woman Molly Ticehurst have welcomed the sentence given to her killer. Mark Dransfield takes up the story.
3: Daniel Billings has been jailed for up to 28 years for fatally stabbing the childcare worker while on bail for domestic violence in 2024. Molly's friends say it's a chance to move forward. Outside court friend Aidan Clark said it's been a long 2.5 years.
4: We can now start to begin the next process for everybody. Probably learning that this has happened, it's done. We now have to begin the process of knowing that Molly isn't here anymore.
2: 25 years on, and Australia has remembered a day that changed the world, reflecting on the 9/11 terrorist attacks in the US. Prime Minister Anthony Albanese called for a pause to reflect on the darkest of days, which claimed almost 3,000 lives, including 10 of our own. Australian journalist Mike Amore was working as Channel 7's US correspondent in 2001, telling us he was driving out of Manhattan as the attacks unfolded.
5: We had gone through the Midtown Manhattan tunnel, emerged the other side, and the world had changed. Minutes later, I was on the phone ready to do a cross back to Sydney. The female producers in the control room screamed, and that was the moment the second tower hit. I don't mind admitting, you'd see it in the piece of the camera, I was petrified.
2: The first regular season NFL game played in Australia has wrapped up with the San Francisco 49ers beating the Los Angeles Rams 27-7. A crowd of just on 100,000 packed the MCG, and this US fan who attended is full of praise for the organisers.
6: You guys done it up right. We got the broadcasters right there, one of the biggest stadiums I've ever seen there. I've seen every jersey possible here. It is a proper celebration. Feels like home.
2: New South Wales is welcoming an upgraded credit rating outlook, while Queensland's rating has fallen for the first time since 2009. The Sunshine State's rating from Standard & Poor's has dropped from AA+ to AA with an unstable outlook. The credit agency has upgraded New South Wales' outlook to stable. Air medical news, and Australians living with a type of motor neurone disease will soon have access to a cheaper treatment. Calsodi helps to slow progression of the disease and maintain muscle function. It'll be subsidised through the PBS from October. The baby whale that washed up dead on a beach near Victor Harbour in South Australia yesterday has been cleared of bird flu. Rangers say, unfortunately, the death of marine mammals is not an uncommon occurrence. An ATO staffer in Queensland has been charged with corruption. The 32-year-old is accused of disclosing information obtained in his capacity as a public official to organised crime associates. Electronic devices have been seized from his Surfers Paradise home, along with child abuse material. The Australian share market, the All Ords, has closed down 88 points at 8920. One Australian dollar was buying 71.7 US cents. This is AIR National News. In AFL, Brisbane coach Chris Fagan says his players are ready to atone for last weekend's disappointing loss to the Swans as they prepare to take on Adelaide at the Gabba tomorrow night.
7: That's the usual reaction from the group. We spent Monday doing a really close review of the game last week, and then we moved on quickly. But this group's a proud group, and they'll be looking to bounce back.
2: Jonathan Thurston believes shutting down Latrell Mitchell and Cody Walker should be the focus for Newcastle tonight in their elimination final against South Sydney. The Rabbitohs are featuring in the finals for the first time since 2022. The San Francisco 49ers have won their NFL matchup against the LA Rams at the MCG. The 49ers have taken their season opener 27-7. San Francisco tight end George Kittle has told ESPN their decision to fly to Melbourne a week ahead of the game worked out.
6: So just so proud of this team. Like, hey, we embraced going to Australia, 15-hour flight. We're here the whole week. It was a grind, but we did it. And I'm just proud of this team. And I think the plan that Coach Shanahan and Dustin Perry gave us, we executed it the right way.
2: Australian Independent Radio News.
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9: Your local weather in the Yass Valley for Friday, September 11. Mostly sunny today, possible morning fog, getting to 20 degrees. Down to an overnight low of 5 with early fog, then mostly sunny tomorrow for a top of 21 to start your weekend. Sunday, partly cloudy and 22. Monday, partly cloudy and 23. Today, getting up to 20 degrees in Yass, 19 in Goulburn and a top of 20 in Canberra. And that's your latest forecast on Yass FM 100.3.
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0: 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Young Country. 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

Love talking Eli and Young Band. This is Young Country. Well, it's almost time for me to pack up my kit and head off home. 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
2: I'm Alan Baskin. The first ever regular season NFL match at the MCG has been an unwavering success, with the San Francisco 49ers defeating the LA Rams. Shane McGuinness was there.
3: The NFL couldn't have asked for any more. Perfect weather, the seventh biggest crowd in league history, and a city already asking, when do we do it again? The atmosphere inside the stadium, along with the activations in Yarra Park, made the experience feel far bigger than anyone could have imagined, with the occasion for many on par with the grand final, if not bigger. The match itself, only part of the show, as the Jonas Brothers dominated halftime with a rendition of John Farnham's classic, You're the Voice. The 49ers' decision to arrive in Melbourne a week early paid off. They defeated the Rams 27-7. Reporting from the MCG, I'm Shane McInnes.
2: It's a case of up and down for New South Wales and Queensland in the global credit ratings. Ratings agency Standard & Poor's has upgraded its outlook for New South Wales despite global fears of inflation. The S&P credit rating for the state remains at AA+, and Treasurer Daniel Mookie says it's surprising.
4: We were certain, really after the GST distribution 2 years ago, that it was only a matter of time for New South Wales to face another downgrade from S&P. So for S&P to come out and now say to the world that New South Wales is stable is really welcome news.
2: But the news is not so good for Queensland, which has had its rating downgraded for the first time in almost 20 years. It puts pressure on the state's multi-billion dollar debt and Olympic infrastructure. S&P has lowered its long-term issuer credit rating on Queensland to AA from AA+. One Nation MP Barnaby Joyce has apologised to Liberal member Andrew Hastie after the minor party called the former soldier a traitor. The slur was made in a cartoon posted on One Nation's social media channels. Barnaby Joyce says he doesn't believe the senior Liberal is a traitor, but says it's up to party leader Pauline Hanson to remove the cartoon. His One Nation colleague Sean Bell has told News 24 Andrew Hastie is overreacting.
5: I don't think the party has anything to apologise for. I think people should go and watch the cartoon. It takes the mickey out of everyone. Mr. Hastie has had problems with One Nation for a very long time now. Mm. And that cartoon has been out for a very long time.
2: Federal Treasury expects a rise in global interest rates as oil prices climb on the back of the Middle East conflict. The price of Brent crude oil has risen past $108 a barrel, its highest level since May. There are fears higher energy prices will fuel global inflation, pushing Australia and other economies closer to recession. Police are investigating the discovery of a man's body in an open-cut mine at Cooper Pedy in South Australia. Major crime detectives and forensic response officers are assisting Cooper Pedy police. Investigators will be preparing a report for the coroner. The world of Bluey is set to come alive in a new video game. Bluey's Happy Snaps will allow players to explore locations across Brisbane and will launch globally next month. This is Air.

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1: At the Sports Desk, hello, I'm Leonie Kay. In AFL, the Crows have arrived in Brisbane. Tomorrow night is a must-win semi-final against the Lions at the Gabba. These fans were also flying out today.
2: Oh, so excited. I'm so pumped. I'm ready to go.
3: Go Crows!
2: You do anything for your club, basically. So, yeah, looking forward to supporting the guys.
4: Pumped to the max. I think we've got another two games in us after this one.
1: That audio thanks to Seven. Geelong and Fremantle are preparing for their do-or-die semi-final in Perth tonight. The Dockers have dropped Nathan O'Driscoll for Corey Wagner, while Jude McPhee has been recalled for the injured Brandon Walker. The Cats go unchanged, opting not to recall tall defender Sam Dacone to combat Frio's key forwards. To NRL, both the Sharks and Cowboys will be hoping to shake off their most recent form in their elimination final tomorrow. Cronulla coach Craig Fitzgibbon says Braden Trindle and Nicho Hynes will play a pivotal part in the clash.
5: They've had to work over the last couple of years on, you know, who's stepping up and who's stepping off, and they've worked that out pretty well now. And when they're flowing and moving together and playing alongside each other, it's we seem to play better footy like that.
1: But first, it's do or die for South Sydney and the Knights facing off in tonight's elimination final. And Penrith will be hoping for a win over the Roosters this weekend, with victory sending them straight through to a prelim final. Australian Independent Radio News.
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8: Your local weather in the Yass Valley for Friday, September 11. Mostly sunny today, possible morning fog, getting to 20 degrees. Down to an overnight low of 5 with early fog, then mostly sunny tomorrow for a top of 21 to start your weekend. Sunday, partly cloudy and 22. Monday, partly cloudy and 23. Today, getting up to 20 degrees in Yass, 19 in Goulburn and a top of 20 in Canberra. And that's your latest forecast on Yass FM 100.3.
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17: 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And it's Donna Maria behind the mic right here till 10 p.m. for you tonight. Yeah, so join in. YesFM.org. Have a great night. Partying away. Duffy, first up with Mercy. Our Song, Anne-Marie and Niall Horan. 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
7: 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Level of Concern, 21 Pilots, Conrad Seal, Who You Lovin', Trouble, Izzy Azalea and Duke Dumont, Ocean Drive, then Regard with

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2: I'm Alan Baskin. Friends of New South Wales woman Molly Ticehurst have welcomed the sentence given to her killer. Mark Dransfield takes up the story.
3: Daniel Billings has been jailed for up to 28 years for fatally stabbing the childcare worker while on bail for domestic violence in 2024. Molly's friends say it's a chance to move forward. Outside court friend Aidan Clark said it's been a long 2.5 years.
4: We can now start to begin the next process for everybody. Probably learning that this has happened, it's done. We now have to begin the process of knowing that Molly isn't here anymore.
2: 25 years on, and Australia has remembered a day that changed the world, reflecting on the 9/11 terrorist attacks in the US. Prime Minister Anthony Albanese called for a pause to reflect on the darkest of days, which claimed almost 3,000 lives, including 10 of our own. Australian journalist Mike Amor was working as Channel 7's US correspondent in 2001, telling us he was driving out of Manhattan as the attacks unfolded.
5: We had gone through the Midtown Manhattan tunnel, emerged the other side, and the world had changed. Minutes later, I was on the phone ready to do a cross back to Sydney. The female producers in the control room screamed, and that was the moment the second tower hit. I don't mind admitting, you'd see it in the piece of the camera, I was petrified.
2: The first regular season NFL game played in Australia has wrapped up with the San Francisco 49ers beating the Los Angeles Rams 27-7. A crowd of just on 100,000 packed the MCG, and this US fan who attended is full of praise for the organisers.
6: You guys done it up right. We got the broadcasters right there, one of the biggest stadiums I've ever seen there. I've seen every jersey possible here. It is a proper celebration. Feels like home.
2: New South Wales is welcoming an upgraded credit rating outlook, while Queensland's rating has fallen for the first time since 2009. The Sunshine State's rating from Standard & Poor's has dropped from AA+ to AA with an unstable outlook. The credit agency has upgraded New South Wales' outlook to stable. Air medical news, and Australians living with a type of motor neurone disease will soon have access to a cheaper treatment. Qalsody helps to slow progression of the disease and maintain muscle function. It'll be subsidised through the PPS from October. The baby whale that washed up dead on a beach near Victor Harbour in South Australia yesterday has been cleared of bird flu. Rangers say, unfortunately, the death of marine mammals is not an uncommon occurrence. An ATO staffer in Queensland has been charged with corruption. The 32-year-old is accused of disclosing information obtained in his capacity as a public official to organised crime associates. Electronic devices have been seized from his Surfers Paradise home, along with child abuse material. The Australian share market, the All Ords, has closed down 88 points at 8920. One Australian dollar was buying 71.7 US cents. This is Air National News.
7: At the Air Sports Desk, hello, I'm Leonie Kay. The NRL finals kick off in Sydney this hour with the Rabbitohs hosting the Knights in an elimination final. Jonathan Thurston believes shutting down Latrell Mitchell and Cody Walker should be the key focus for Newcastle. In the AFL, the Swans will be keen observers in tonight's clash between the Cats and the Dockers in Perth. Sydney to host the winner in a preliminary final next week, and Brisbane take on Adelaide in tomorrow's second semi-final. To tennis, and Elena Rybakina has defeated Coco Gauff to set up a women's US Open final against Aryna Sabalenka. Gauff says this one hurts.
8: My dad came up, he was like, you accomplished so many great things this summer, and I was like, I don't care about the summer. So right now that's where my head is at, but it's the goal. I want to be a consistent player. I want to give myself as many opportunities to lift a trophy. Yeah, it's all great, but I think the competitor in me, like, this is the tournament I want to perform at.
7: The Opals have lost their Women's Basketball World Cup quarterfinal clash against Spain 89-66. And Australia's first ever NFL game has been dubbed a success, with more than 100,000 fans packing out the MCG. The San Francisco 49ers beat the LA Rams 27-7. The squads are already homeward bound just hours after the match. 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
10: Your local weather in the Yass Valley for Friday, September 11. Mostly sunny today, possible morning fog, getting to 20 degrees. Down to an overnight low of 5 with early fog, then mostly sunny tomorrow for a top of 21 to start your weekend. Sunday, partly cloudy and 22. Monday, partly cloudy and 23. Today, getting up to 20 degrees in Yass, 19 in Goulburn and a top of 20 in Canberra. And that's your latest forecast on Yass FM 100.3.
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3: Donna Maria here for your Hour of Power tonight on Party Night. Nick will be back another night down the track. You ain't seen nothing yet. BTO, Backman Turner Overdrive. Dire Straits, Industrial Disease, Bad to the Bone, George Thorogood, Real Wild Child, Iggy Pop and In Excess, Devil Inside.

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1: 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Diesel, Get It On, Urgent by Foreigner, Nothing But A Good Time, Poison, and Working For The Weekend, Love A Boy. 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We'll be back next week with more Party Night on Yes FM, 7 till 10 p.m.

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I can't hear you. 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Yeah. What song is it you want to hear? I heard it then.

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1: Thank you very much. Good evening. May I introduce at the piano the very distinguished pianist, composer, and linguist, the Enid Blyton of English light music, Donald Swann.
2: Good evening.
1: I must be Michael Flanders, obviously. We write songs. I write the words. Swann here writes the music. We wrote these songs originally for other people to sing, which they did, but not nearly enough. And so a few years ago, we began to sing and talk about them ourselves, and that is what we're here to do tonight. We've been wandering around all over the place since we saw you last. We went to America, New York. We spent two dreadful, delightful years in America, entertaining the Americans, whose need, let's face it, is greater even than yours. And then, of course, when we're over there, we say that the other way around. We went to Canada. And we were in Switzerland, which was interesting, too. They didn't understand a word, but they loved it. It was very very interesting to see the homeland of so many great English actors. This year, we've been touring England's depressed areas. And may I say what a pleasure it is to be here in London. My goodness, it is, isn't it?
2: I think so.
1: I'm very delighted
2: to hear with every word
1: I must say, yes. Wandering around, he's trying to get his bit in, yes. Wandering around, things have come to a pretty underpass here in England while we've been away. It's more wonder to us that satire squats hoof in mouth under every bush. The purpose of satire, it has been rightly said, is to strip off the veneer of comforting illusion and cosy half-truth. And our job, as I see it, is to put it back again. With this in mind, we offer you some more of our respectable songs for responsible people under the title of At the Drop of...
2: Another!
1: Hat. Well done. You've got it there. Bang on. Yes. Marvellously. Well, don't you say I never let you get a word in, will you? Word in edgeways like fish slice. Well, I think we're all assembled here. Double booking sorted out. So let's start with the first song. This is a sort of test piece. It doesn't count, as usual. Swann has moved since we saw him last. As some of you will know, he used to live in Prince of Wales Drive, Battersea. But since he became a great star, he thought this wasn't really very suitable. And he now lives in Albert Bridge Road, Battersea. Getting on for Clapham Common. Not that it matters very much where you live south of the river now, because, as you know, under the new London plan, they're lumping all those areas together. Going to call them Brighton. I still live in what is, I believe, soon going to be known as Chelsington. Very pleasant area. And being at home has its problems. This song is a ballad of unending domestic upheaval. I'm sure you've all had something of the same experience. It's called The Gas Man Cometh.

Thursday morning, the glazier came along with his blowtorch and his putty and his merry glazier song. He put another pane in, it took no time at all. But I had

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Don't strain your eyes trying to read them, though, because I shall be telling you exactly what comes next. In any case, these rather fanciful titles that we print on the programme bear no relation to what we're going to sing. It's a dead waste of a shilling, is right. Don't even get green stamps, either. Well worth collecting those stamps, my goodness. You know, that really is a very nice suit. What you wear and where you live, the right label and the right address, is really only part of this desperate chasing after social status, which is driving so many of us to the very brink of neurosis. It has, in fact, been calculated that in this country alone, over 30% are subclinically neurotic, or as a psychiatrist would say, stark staring bonkers. Over 30%, just think, that's every third person. Happily, there's only two of us. This song is about status symbols. It's called...

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She loves the theater, doesn't come late. 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

Some of you who have small children may have perhaps been put in the embarrassing position of being unable to do your child's arithmetic homework because of the current revolution in mathematics teaching known as the new math. So as a public service here tonight, I thought I would offer a brief lesson in the new math. Tonight, we're going to cover subtraction. This is the first room I've worked for a while. It didn't have a blackboard, so we will have to make do with more primitive visual aids, as they say in the ed biz. Consider the following subtraction problem, which I will put up here. 342 minus 173. Now, remember how we used to do that. 3 from 2 is 9, carry the 1. And if you're under 35 or went to a private school, you say 7 from 3 is 6. But if you're over 35 and went to a public school, you say 8 from 4 is 6. Carry the 1, so we have 169. But in the new approach, as you know, the important thing is to understand what you're doing rather than to get the right answer. Here's how they do it now. You can't take 3 from 2. 2 is less than 3, so you look at the 4 in the tens place. Now that's really 4 tens, so you make it 3 tens, regroup, and you change the 10 to 10 ones, and you add them to the 2 and get 12, and you take away 3, that's 9. Is that clear? Now instead of 4 in the tens place, you've got 3 because you added 1, that is to say 10 to the 2, but you can't take 7 from 3, so you look in the hundreds place. From the 3, you then use 1 to make 10 ones, and you know why 4 plus minus 1 plus 10 is 14 minus 1, because addition is commutative, right? And so you got 13 tens, and you take away 7, and that leaves 5. Well, 6, actually, but the idea is the important thing. Back to the hundreds place, you're left with 2 and you take away 1 from 2 and that leaves... Everybody get 1? Not bad for the first day.

Now, that actually is not the answer that I had in mind, because the book that I got this problem out of wants you to do it in base 8. But don't panic. Base 8 is just like base 10, really, if you're missing 2 fingers. Shall we have a go at it? Hang on. You can't take 3 from 2. 2 is less than 3, so you look at the 4 in the 8's place. Now that's really 4 8's, so you make a 3 8's regroup, and you change an 8 to 8 1's, and you add to the 2, and you get 1 2 base 8, which is 10 base 10, and you take away 3, that's 7. Okay? Now instead of 4 in the 8's place, you've got 3, because you added 1, that is to say 8, to the 2, but you can't take 7 from 3, so you look at the 64's. 64. How did 64 get into it? I hear you cry. Well, 64 is 8 squared, don't you see? Well, you ask a silly question, you get a silly answer. From the 3 you...

Now, let's not always see the same hands. One, that's right. Whoever got one can stay after the show and clean the erasers.

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You know, I've often thought I'd like to write a mathematics textbook someday because I have a title that I know will sell a million copies. I'm going to call it Tropic of Calculus.

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The continent of Atlantis was an island which lay before the Great Flood in the area we now call the Atlantic Ocean. So great an area of land that from her western shores those beautiful sailors journeyed to the south and the North Americas with ease in their ships with painted sails. To the east, Africa was her neighbor, across a short strait of sea miles. The great Egyptian age is but a remnant of the Atlantean culture. The antediluvian kings colonized the world. All the gods who play in the mythological dramas, in all legends from all lands, were from fair Atlantis. Fate, Atlantis sent out ships to all corners of the earth. On board were the 12. The poet, the physician, the farmer, the scientist, the magician, and the other so-called gods of our legends, though gods they were. And as the elders of our time choose to remain blind, let us rejoice and let us sing and dance and ring in the new. Hail Atlantis!

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1: Hello, I'm Kim Cartwright. There are calls for an appeal against the jail sentence given to a man who murdered a New South Wales childcare worker. Jamel Wells reports.
2: Daniel Billings has been jailed for up to 28 years after fatally stabbing his ex-partner Molly Ticehurst while on bail for domestic violence offences. A judge discounted the sentence from 35 years due to his guilty plea. Independent State MP Phil Donato says the sentence won't deter others.
3: What's the point of having life sentences if the courts don't impose them?
2: Mr. Donato, a former prosecutor, says the DPP should appeal against the sentence. Jamel Wells reporting.
1: Ausgrid is being accused of putting profits before people after a pay rise for executives. Unions are questioning the 30% increase as staff raise safety concerns. The Electrical Trade Union's Tara Coote says the New South Wales government should intervene.
4: Ausgrid management keep choosing profits over safety, and they keep making money off the workers' safety, but also the public safety.
1: A split has emerged within One Nation over the party's treatment of Liberal MP Andrew Hasty. The former elite soldier is demanding the party remove a cartoon on its social media channels that labels him a traitor. One Nation leader Pauline Hanson is refusing to budge. However, high-profile One Nation recruit Barnaby Joyce has told News 24 he's sorry if Mr. Hasty is offended.
5: I apologise. It had nothing to do with me, but I apologise. And obviously I don't believe Mr. Hasty's a traitor. Of course, that's an absurdity. He's not.
6: Should One Nation remove the cartoon?
5: That's beyond my pay grade, that, isn't it? I don't speak for Pauline, and that's a question for her.
1: Australia's domestic spy agency has disrupted more than a dozen activities which could have led to terror attacks since the Bondi massacre in December last year. ASIO boss Mike Burgess telling the Mitchell Unlimited podcast they've stopped some concerning behaviour before it could escalate.
7: Since Bondi, my agency and the police have prevented, so things not actively in plan, but activities of individuals that could have led to an attack, 16 of those events have been stopped by the police and security service since Bondi. If they left unchecked, they could have left to a terrorist attack, which would have been in some shape or form that would have resulted in the harm or loss of life.
1: The WA government has granted police the power to beef up security around Australia's...
7: That would have resulted in the harm or loss of life.
1: The WA government has granted police the power to beef up security around Australia's largest...

0: She says the new legislation will protect people's well-being.
1: This is about supporting community safety and making sure that the event can run smoothly.
2: This is AIR National News.
3: At the AIR Sports Desk, hello, I'm Leonie Kay. To NRL, and the Newcastle Knights defeated South Sydney in the elimination final 20-10 and have progressed through to week two of the finals. Meanwhile, in the NRLW, the Raiders defeated West Tigers 22-10 in Sydney. In the AFL, Fremantle 18-12-120 defeated Geelong 16-10-106. Meanwhile, Dockers midfielder Meg Kaufman says the team are tracking well as the halfway point of the season looms. Fremantle have won two of their four games to start their campaign in what is a 12-round season. Kaufman, who will celebrate her 50th game for the club on Sunday against Essendon, says they are playing good footy but can still improve.
4: I think we're getting better and better each game and starting to really show the kind of footy that we've worked really hard on in the pre-season, and so want to keep building and get that four-quarter effort definitely after last week and show, yeah, what we're really about.
3: And the first ever NFL game to be played in Australia has wrapped up with the San Francisco 49ers defeating the LA Rams. More than 100,000 people packed the MCG. 49ers coach Kyle Shanahan says it was an impressive turnout.
5: It seemed pretty packed and full in pregame warm-ups, which we usually tailgate a little bit longer. So that was cool. The stadium was awesome, just how filled it was and how high it was. It felt gladiator-ish. The difference for us is just how big your guys' footy fields are.
3: Australian Independent Radio News.
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8: Your local weather in the Yass Valley for Saturday, September 12. Mostly sunny today, reaching for a top of 21 degrees. Getting down to 6 overnight with early fog, then partly cloudy tomorrow, reaching for a top of 22. Monday, a shower or two on the way and a top of 23. Tuesday, a possible shower and cooling down to 18. Today, it's getting up to 21 degrees in Yass, 20 in Goulburn and 21 in Canberra. There's your latest weather update on Yass FM.
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0: That means it's our time.
1: It's morning. It's Saturday morning.
0: It is.
1: Comes around quick, doesn't it?
0: And a foggy one.
1: Yeah, I suppose so too.
0: Considering all the wonderful days we've had just in the last couple of days,
1: spring's
0: at
1: definitely
0: least.
1: Sprung, hasn't it,
0: in
1: mate?
0: This week. Today we wake up to a foggy start.
1: Yeah. It's only a high fog, but it's still there.
0: Yeah, it's still there. It's still sort of, it's not as nice as waking up to a nice bright sunshine day.

0: I think it's going to be nice. It's going to be 20-something or 20 or
1: is
0: something.
1: It, I haven't even... I wasn't even listening
0: where
1: to the
0: we were
1: report.
0: Preparing as we do well, this that's time it, of the morning.
1: Putting in all that serious preparation
0: oh, yeah,
1: for this program.
0: Word, absolutely. Preparation, something, something, something.
1: We didn't have enough time to even look at the weather. Shall I have a look?
0: Just out of interest,
1: Just to refresh our own minds on what is going down here in Yass. And I know you've just heard it, listener, but we haven't. So bear with us. Yeah, you're right. 21 degrees.
0: 21. And then what's Monday?
1: Mostly sunny. Oh, is there more excitement coming?
0: I think there may be. Well, I could be wrong.
1: You've obviously been doing your homework.
0: No, I just...
1: days ahead. That's
0: days
1: what
0: ahead,
1: I mean.
0: Days ahead. Yes. Days to what
1: look,
0: you want.
1: Look at the days ahead. Oh, my goodness. 22 tomorrow.
0: Yeah, beautiful.
1: And
0: Sunday.
1: 22 on Monday.
0: And then
1: awesome.
0: It goes downhill a little or?
1: A little.
0: Yeah, not too much.
1: I have visitors from Queensland coming on Wednesday and they're going to get here for a lovely 16 degrees.
0: They're going to get a shock to the system, aren't they, eh?
1: I hope they pack some warm clothing.
0: Tell them too, yeah.
1: It'll be a lovely little visit for them. And look, on Thursday morning when they get up bright and early, it's only going to be 2 degrees.
0: Perfect.
1: Perfect for Queenslanders to enjoy that change of temperature.
0: On the next flight back, will they?
1: Almost, yes. God. It's only a flying visit. Can't stay too long in this cold climate.
0: No, not till it warms up. But anyway, September... Middle of September, round about
1: I know.
0: That,
1: the year is racing away, Dave.
0: It's incredible, mate.
1: And we're in that funny period sports-wise. Mm. Well, not obviously it's finals footy, so we'll be talking a lot about that today.
0: Yeah, there's a lot
1: to talk
0: about.
1: Going on, as well as all of our usual segments and a few other things thrown in.
0: Yes, you've been researching this week. It looks like we've got stuff to talk about.
1: We have a few things to mention.
0: Yeah.
1: Which is always good. Otherwise, we'd just be sitting here playing music.
0: Exactly.
1: And speaking of music,
0: speaking of music, can I just say hello to Marty?
1: Yeah,
0: Marty
1: good morning,
0: Hancock.
1: Marty.
0: G'day, Marty.
1: We've got a tune for you. It's not one you requested, but I think you'll enjoy the eye opener this morning. If my phone will come back to life and let me play it,
0: and we will definitely make our best
1: effort. We will try and meet
0: effort.
1: Your request at some point during the show.
0: Yeah, for a little bit of
1: Yeah, the trick is we won't tell you when, so you'll have to listen to the whole show.
0: Oh, that's not fair. And a little bit of AC/DC, because he loves AC/DC, doesn't he?
1: And we all do.
0: Of course we do.
1: We do love a bit of
0: AC/DC. And they're still going around.
1: Yeah, are they?
0: Getting a bit slower, but they're still
1: getting around.
0: Yeah.
1: Well, I suppose if that's all you've done for your life, you'd keep doing it, wouldn't you?
0: And
1: unless you retire.
0: Well, yeah, and when they're not playing, they're counting their money. So. They're lucky men.
1: It's a pretty good life, you'd think, wouldn't it?
0: I reckon so. I don't know whether I could do it.
1: No, it's a pretty hectic life. And obviously it requires a bit of talent.
0: Yeah. I've got none of that. I've got none of that.
1: I'm lacking that.
0: We miss out there on both accounts.
1: So maybe it's better we stick to our day jobs.
0: Yeah, our Saturday morning jobs.
1: The ones that we do for free.
0: So you reckon Marty might enjoy this?
1: I think he might.
0: Okay.
1: I think it's sort of in the area that he enjoys.
0: In his genre?
1: In his genre, that's right, yes. This is the Georgia Thunderbolts and a song called Lend a Hand. Good message.
0: Okay.

0: There we are. That was the Georgia Thunderbolts with Lend a Hand.
1: Very good. Very.
0: And I don't know whether they're from Georgia,
1: but it's up there, isn't it? Eh?
0: But yeah, that was all right. A little eye opener there this morning, yeah. And this is, of course, Talking Sport.
1: It is.
0: I don't know whether we told anybody that, but I suppose the regular listeners would know.
1: Yeah.
0: And if you're new to it, well, all we do is talk sport.
1: Exactly.
0: For 3 hours.
1: We do.
0: With the occasional song thrown in just to break it up.
1: In between, yeah. In between.
0: just to break it up a little. And our first up sport.
1: Can I just say?
0: Yes.
1: Apologies. We've got a thumbs up from Marty.
0: I've got a thumbs up.
1: I think that was all
0: there
1: right.
0: You go. Good stuff.
1: But we won't forget the other.
0: No, we won't forget the other one. Look, I'm going to write it down, Dave. Okay. It's going in the book.
1: Oh, God, I hate it when it goes in the book.
0: Oh, we write something in the book. It's been written. I don't know which one we'll pick yet, but something.
1: Okay.
0: Right.
1: Okay.
0: So that's done. So golf.
1: The putt for cash.
0: Oh, how did it? Is it still there?
1: It's $5,000.
0: Oh, it's reached the big magic number.
1: 5-meter putt last night. Chris Simpson had a go at it.
0: Yeah. Couldn't get there.
1: He hit it pretty hard.
0: Right. It wasn't going to die trying.
1: No.
0: Of lack of effort.
1: Didn't die short of the hole, I can tell you now, man. So it's 5 big ones. And you've told me before that's where it stops.
0: That's
1: the maximum limit.
0: I believe that's the limit. So from here on it sits at $5,000 till somebody
1: snags it.
0: Gets it away.
1: Yeah.
0: Yes. Do you think the darkness is causing the problems?
1: I think it seems to be, well, it is dark, but I'm not sure. It seems to be reasonably lit when they
0: Yeah, I know. It's probably a bit harder to read the green in the dark, though.
1: There's shadows across it, and that's across the little area.
0: To get
1: that could be a bit of drama. Yeah.
0: So maybe it will become easier as we get better into the summer. And in October maybe, if it hangs out that long, we'll have daylight savings.
1: Daylight savings, so it
0: should be maybe a little easier.
1: Yeah.
0: Anyway, it's a challenge. It's obviously proven to be a fair challenge.
1: It is.
0: To this point, because it's managed to get to $5,000.
1: Been some really good golfers have a go at it.
0: Yeah, I know. It's not been just your average hacker like me.
1: No.
0: Or even your below average hacker like me.
1: Oh, that's what's
0: having a go. There's been some serious players out there who still can't manage
1: the putt. There's a lot going on at the golf club, isn't there?
0: There's been a lot happening and also a lot coming up. And the big one for today is the Handy Skins final.
1: Oh, wow.
0: On today. And hopefully this fog will clear by about 11:30 or before.
1: That's when it starts?
0: It starts at 11:30, I believe, today. The top four, which I did have listed somewhere.
1: Yeah, you've got it in your
0: it's in my book.
1: Famous book.
0: I've got to go and find it now.
1: That's all right.
0: Here we are. Yes, I found them. Yes, so Adam McDonald, Trong Nguyen, Sam Porter, and Chris Bradley.
1: There you go.
0: Will be out there at 11:30. And I'm hoping to get up there myself. And
1: that'll be good.
0: Maybe not walk the entire course. I'll see how I'm going. But to follow them around and watch some of the action.
1: That'll be terrific, wouldn't it?
0: I think it's going to be awesome.
1: I think so too. And once the fog clears, it'll be a cracker day.
0: It should be a cracking day with 21 degrees. You're telling me it's going to be a perfect day
1: for
0: golf.
1: Mate. I've got no idea about the weather, but it sounds like a good
0: day.
1: It sounds like a good day.
0: Yeah. At 21 degrees in September, that sounds like a pretty good day.
1: Yeah, my word.
0: Hopefully it's not too windy.
1: No.
0: Well, in fact, they're saying it's going to be mostly sunny. Except for the bit in the morning when it's not.
1: Like round now.
0: Where's my details here? Show me more about today. So the chance of morning fog. Hey, they got that right.
1: Good chance.
0: A mostly sunny afternoon.
1: Mm-hmm.
0: Light winds becoming northwesterlies, 15 to 20 kilometres an hour in the middle of the day.
1: Only a zest.
0: And then becoming light. And the daytime temperature's 21.
1: Gee.
0: Sounds pretty good to me.
1: Yeah, my word.
0: Slap on some sunscreen and get up there and have a look at that one.
1: It'd be a good morning, wouldn't it,
0: to go up there. Yeah. And the course is looking beautiful at the moment with the bit of rain and sunshine that we've had.
1: It is too, isn't it?
0: And the other exciting news from this week, which I learnt, we had the Women's Open Championship last Thursday.
1: Thursday, that's right.
0: And the winner was Sonia Davis.
1: Yeah. She looked pretty happy with her. She looked happy with her spoils, didn't she?
0: She did. Yeah. Yes. So congratulations to Sonia taking out the Women's Open for 2026. There was a fair crowd up there, I believe. I did a quick count of the results. Mm-hmm. There must have been nearly over 60 players out there in all the different divisions.
1: Yep.
0: So, yeah. A great day.
1: And I believe it was a great day weather-wise.
0: Well, Thursday was a fantastic day weather-wise. Yeah. Yes.
1: Couldn't get a better day for it, could
0: that
1: you?
0: That one, yeah, and even a little warmer yesterday. But, yeah, Thursday would have been magic day for the championship. So that was great for the women's to have the women's championship, to have fantastic weather and a great field.
1: And good on Sonia. Congratulations
0: well Sonia.
1: To her. Yeah.
0: Yes. Congratulations. Other results.
1: Ah, yes. You've got that there, haven't
0: I
1: you?
0: Do have my little app here to give me some other results that were from last week. If I go back to, well, we did the women's open. In the different divisions. Let me just go through that.
1: Oh, good. We can break that down.
0: Yeah, we can break that down just a little bit. So Sonia took out the overall. She had 89. It was her score from Sarah Houston and Truong Nguyen in second with second and third with 90s. Leslie Farquharson was fourth with 91, and Elizabeth Harding with 92 was in fifth place. So that was the overall Div 1, Div 2. Mm-hmm. In the A grade, the winner was, of course, Sonia from Truong Nguyen and Leslie Farquharson. And Elizabeth Harding. So they were all A graders, obviously, that featured near the top of the field. In the B grade, Sarah Houston was the winner there with her 90 from Tracy Pratt, Felicity Prideaux, and Louise Bartlett and Narelle McKinnon back to fifth place there. In fact, there was three on equal fifth with 105, Kim Power and also Jill Graham. And in the Div 3, which is a Stableford competition, the winner there was Patricia Wells with 38 points from Joanne McCoslin with 36 and Catherine Bennett also had 36. Heather Kane with 34 came in fourth, and there were three with 31, Jan Minahan, Kathy Gray and Susie Reeks, fifth, sixth and seventh.
1: Good honour.
0: So a great day out for the ladies on Thursday, which was yeah, a good effort. Mm-hmm. Also on Wednesday, the ladies had a yellow course event, and the winner there was Lorraine Curtis with 51 from Raylene Hall on a countback, obviously, with also 51. Leslie Farquharson had 54, Sue Stanford 56, Sarah Houston 57. And interestingly, on the Wednesday, Sonia, our winner, featured back in 13th place with 61.
1: She must have been warming up on
0: Wednesday. She was warming up. I think I was saving her best till Thursday.
1: Yeah, obviously.
0: I won't pull it all out
1: now
0: today.
1: We know what's going on.
0: Interesting result there, because I thought, well, maybe she had a good week, but no, just saved it for that good day for the Women's Open. So well done again.
1: Well done. Was there a Guzzlers last month?
0: There was. Yeah. I'm going to go back to that one now. Yeah. The Designs by Joe Guzzlers mug was on Saturday. And our guzzler this month, on a countback by the look of it, was Rob Pollock.
1: Yeah.
0: With 67 from Bo Stapleton, with 67.
1: Gee, that's close, isn't it, mate?
0: And then we had two 68s, Chris Bradley and Kyle Norris, and then a couple of 69s, Ben Stapleton and Graham Wilson. Mm-hmm. So some very close scoring there.
1: Yeah.
0: And then we had a series of 70s, Benson Smith, Andrew Hansen, Tim Kelly. So competition was pretty hot for the Guzzlers. But the winner was Rob Pollock in the end with 67. Just to go through the grades, Bo Stapleton took out the A grade with 67. B grade was Rob Pollock with 67. And Kyle Norris was the C grade winner with his 68. So a good result there for,
1: a great result,
0: for the Guzzlers. And actually, what was the field like? There's usually a good field for Guzzlers. We've had over 60 out there.
1: Yeah.
0: So that's pretty good numbers. frog in the throat's got me again.
1: Yeah, it happens every time, doesn't
0: it? Yeah, you put a microphone in front of it.
1: Yeah, and it starts.
0: It goes. So you'll have to put a croaky voice down.
1: It does.
0: Until I come good, if I do. So that was Saturday, and Sunday they went out again. Well, hope a few of them did. How many? 20 went out again on Sunday for a Stableford comp, and winner there was Graham Fleming with 37 from a count back from Jared Porter, also with 37. Callan Kemp came in third with 34. Bo Stapleton again, so he's featured near the top again, with 32. And John Brady from Peter Brady both had 31s, fifth and sixth. So that was the Sunday comp last weekend in the...
1: How good is that?
0: Yeah.
1: Now, have it on good authority, Wade.
0: Mm. Yep.
1: That if you're going to go and give Rob Pollock his Guzzler's drink this month, he's actually got a bit of a taste for. Now, this is on good authority.
0: Right.
1: I don't know the man, or I do know him, but I don't know what he drinks. But I have it on good authority. He likes a Carlton Dry with a dash of raspberry cordial.
0: Okay.
1: Okay.
0: That's
1: on good authority. Right. That's come from somebody.
0: That's somebody who might know.
1: Somebody, yeah, somebody with authority and somebody with knowledge of the of the gentleman and his taste.
0: Right.
1: Carlton Dry with, a dash
0: of raspberry cordial. That's a bit of a theme with me at the moment. It's interesting tastes in food and drink.
1: Really?
0: Seems to be at the moment. I've had a bit of experience with some things this week.
1: Really?
0: As part of another radio show that I do
1: on
0: Tuesday mornings. I had a bit of a challenge this week.
1: Did it involve raspberry cordial?
0: No, it didn't, but it did involve a combination of... flavours that you wouldn't normally put together.
1: Truly.
0: Well, I would say most normal people wouldn't think of putting these particular flavours together, but...
1: Did you try this?
0: I did.
1: Yeah?
0: I did.
1: Are you prepared to give us a comment, or...?
0: I might save it till Tuesday morning.
1: Oh, okay. All right. Okay. Fair enough.
0: Just to keep you in suspense.
1: That's a good idea, yeah.
0: And you'll find out all about it.
1: Absolutely. Sounds good.
0: But, so let's continue with
1: back to the golf.
0: Back to the golf.
1: Yeah, just a little back aside there.
0: Yeah, no, but it's... It's interesting you were talking different flavours. On Monday let's go to the shop comp on Tuesday. That usually gets a few players out there as well. So we had 18 this week. Numbers are starting to improve there. And I think as the weather improves, that maybe the Tuesday comp numbers will improve too.
1: Yeah, I believe so, yeah.
0: Because it hovers around sort of 15 or 16 or so. We had 18 out last Tuesday. And the winner was Peter Brady with 40 points. 40 points. Now, that's a nice score.
1: He's the great man. Yep.
0: He'd be very happy if you racked up 40 points. And John Brady came in second with 37. So he had a nice break on the field there. And then it was back. There was three players then carded a 34. Peter Townsend, Paul Watchorn and Don Douglas to take up the top five spots. Couple of players, Dave O'Brien and Peter Timmer, who normally play together on a Tuesday in their group, both brought in 33s. And Tim Kelly and Christopher Rice got 32s. So, yeah, decent set of scores there. So things are not looking too bad on the shop comp, which is on Tuesdays up at the golf club. And then in the midweek, I don't seem to have a combined midweek. Oh, yes, we do. I tell a lie. From the 7th to the 9th, the midweek, Kim Turner, by the look of it, with 15. The 7th to the 9th, the 11th to the 9th, that would have been last week.
1: Yes.
0: So all rounds, and the top was 15, which is... I would say a modest.
1: Is that
0: score.
1: A nine hole?
0: That's a nine hole.
1: That's not bad. I'd be
0: it's
1: happy with that.
0: It's not 30. That's a 30 for the thing. So a modest total. So that's pretty good. You could have gone out and had an average game and still took out the chocolate.
1: Still be doing okay.
0: Yeah. That was good. I'm just trying to think back with weather conditions were like earlier in the week. They weren't that flash, were they?
1: No, I think
0: it came good later in the week.
1: It did. It came good.
0: It's hard to think back early on. I think it wasn't all that great.
1: Gee, I can't remember where I left my car this morning. No,
0: too much going on. But that's a good way to be, I think. Just have too much on and then you haven't got time to worry about anything.
1: It all just floats by, doesn't it?
0: Just go from one activity to the next.
1: The word oblivion just comes to mind, doesn't it?
0: If you keep yourself busy, you don't have time to contemplate
1: any
0: issues.
1: To ponder. No pondering. No.
0: Before you know it, another year's gone.
1: Yeah, like you said, we're into the middle of September.
0: I know.
1: We'll be planning our big party.
0: People have already mentioned the C word.
1: Not allowed.
0: Surely I don't think that should be, not in September.
1: No.
0: You shouldn't even be thinking about that yet.
1: We're talking about our P word, the party word.
0: Yes. Well, that's coming up too.
1: Because that won't take long to get started.
0: We probably still need to start planning for that.
1: I think so, yeah.
0: I think it's on, what date is it? I think it might be the 19th.
1: It was something like that, 19th or the 21st. I can't remember now, but it's getting closer.
0: I'm going to have a look at the calendar, Dave.
1: Go for
0: that
1: calendar,
0: mentioned
1: mate.
0: It.
1: We got one on the wall, but it's...
0: it's too far away.
1: June or something.
0: I can't see. It probably hasn't been turned over for a couple of months. It will be the 19th of December. Okay, for all of our guests that we've had over the year, if you've tuned in this morning, save the date.
1: Yep.
0: The 19th of December. In fact, Boxing Day, the 26th, the one after, we'll be back here on Boxing Day.
1: We work on Boxing Day?
0: Actually, I don't think – I have an idea I won't be here.
1: Okay. I mightn't be here either.
0: We might have to call that one off this year. We'd both be celebrating still somewhere else for Christmas.
1: We could possibly be. Anyway, that's
0: well,
1: down
0: anyway,
1: the track.
0: Yes, the big talking sport Christmas
1: party.
0: Breakfast
1: will
0: be on the 19th of December. So for all of our guests that we've had throughout this year, and there's been a plethora of them.
1: We've certainly had a few people through these
0: doors. We've had a lot of people through the doors.
1: Some have opened the door before they've come in.
0: And if you've come into the show, then you're already on the invite list.
1: Yeah.
0: So we're getting in early.
1: And that's whether you've been in Studio 1 or Studio 2. Because remember, we've done a few
0: from Studio 2 as well. Yeah, it doesn't matter which studio.
1: The tennis court view.
0: If you've appeared on air as part of our show, then you're eligible for a ticket to the hottest party in town, hottest Christmas party in
1: town. On a Saturday morning
0: On a Saturday morning on the 19th, it's the hottest Christmas party in town.
1: Don't miss it, no. We might be there, but good luck to you.
0: Be there or be square.
1: Exactly.
0: Now you get looked after by our wonderful caterers.
1: Well, they're good, the caterers.
0: Oh, the caterers
1: are
0: fantastic.
1: Are good. The catering.
0: They look after them. There's more food than you can pack a stick
1: always
0: at.
1: Always, isn't there? And then we're divvying it up at the
0: then
1: end.
0: That's who's not taking all the leftovers we have to take home.
1: Ah, it's so much fun.
0: Take as much as you like.
1: It's so much fun.
0: So, yeah, that'll be another one on this year.
1: That's the golf report?
0: That's our golf report, yes. Might be time for another tune.
1: Yeah.
0: I say that, but... as usual, I'm completely unprepared.
1: But good luck to the handy skinners today.
0: Yeah, I'm looking forward to that.
1: Yep.
0: I only just remembered it was on this morning when I was doing some research.
1: Uh-huh.
0: And I realised it's the day. And not only that, it's the day and I may have an hour or two free.
1: Well, that'd be good.
0: To go and have a look at some of it, which is even better.
1: Awesome.
0: And... I'm going to play a bit of Rolling Stones to kick us off.
1: Good, eh?
0: Angie. Something a little different.
1: Yeah, a little slower, but nice.
0: A little slower and a bit quieter, this one. But this is the Rolling Stones with Angie.
1: Very
0: and
1: cool.
0: You are listening to Yas FM. Dave and I are talking sport.
1: Yep.

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7: That's us.
8: We're back again. Yeah.
7: We're back again, yeah. And we will be back again for a bit long to come.
8: Well, we will too, yeah.
7: Now, Friday.
8: Friday morning.
7: Was a big day.
8: Yeah, a lot of things happening Friday, wasn't there? Yeah.
7: Mm. In Melbourne.
8: Yeah, so it kicked off at 9 o'clock. We're talking the NFL, aren't we?
7: We are.
8: They the bought, Rams and the 49ers.
7: Yep, and they bought the teams. This was the opening game of the NFL season. Mm. So it's a little bit like what NRL's doing in Las Vegas.
8: Vegas, yeah.
7: The NFL is now doing in Melbourne, bringing their opening games of the season to another country.
8: And next year they're talking about taking it to Sydney. Have you heard that?
7: Oh, no.
8: Apparently they're talking about a second year and maybe Sydney.
7: Right.
8: We can't – well, Sydney can't match the 100,000.
7: Oh, I don't think – well, I haven't got a stadium big enough to put them in.
8: The other one takes about 90, doesn't it?
7: 80-something, I think. Yeah. 82, 85, yeah. Somewhere around there.
8: For it was originally
7: I'm assuming that's
8: 100.
7: Where they're going to hold it. If they're going to put it in Sydney, it'd have to be at the Olympic.
8: Couldn't be anywhere else.
7: Whatever they call it these days. Whatever sponsor's sponsoring it at the moment.
8: Is it a core stadium?
7: A core?
8: I think it's a core, yeah. Could be wrong.
7: I think that's what it is. You can't keep track, though.
8: So it started at 9.
7: Well, the coverage started at 9. The game itself, I think, was about 10:30.
8: Right.
7: And then it was still going well into the afternoon.
8: Yeah, I got home from where I'd been about just before lunch and still only in the second quarter or something.
7: Yeah. All right, well, I happened to be away for most of the day, but I did manage to compress it and watch it. In the afternoon.
8: It was a beautiful day there.
7: After it had finished. So
8: yeah.
7: I by editing out all the bits, I didn't watch the halftime entertainment or anything.
8: No, the Jonas Brothers.
7: With the Jonas Brothers.
8: Are they actually brothers?
7: I think they are, actually. Yes, I think they are.
8: They did a Johnny Farnham song too.
7: I didn't see any of it, so I don't know whether they would. Was it a good performance? Did they do a good job?
8: I only saw a minute of it. It didn't look too bad.
7: Well, that was another unique feature because I don't think they normally have halftime entertainment for just the opening
8: game.
7: Just
8: an ordinary
7: game,
8: yeah.
7: They do it at the Super Bowl, but not for something like this. But obviously this was a big event, so they had to make a lot out of it. And there was a lot of talk on the Friday morning and the Thursday evening about the two different team preparations for this match.
8: Yes, that's a good one, yeah.
7: Because now, I don't know whether it was part of the deal that the 49ers, the San Francisco team, were here a week before to do a lot of, you know, promotional work, or whether they chose to do that and help build up the,
8: the atmosphere.
7: Beforehand. And they did a lot of press stuff and featuring, on different radio and TV stuff.
8: A lot of loud yanks.
7: anyway, they chose to come out a week before and pretty much acclimatise themselves to the local time and do all of that stuff and get used to the weather and all that sort of thing. Whereas the Rams, LA Rams, decided to, and I don't know how they managed this, but they virtually stayed on LA time, flew out 24 hours before the event, played it like it would have been played as a night game or something, but in the day. So they were still running on clocks that worked in. Oh, it was weird. They chartered a plane to come out, so they had the whole plane to themselves. I think they all had beds, or they slept properly as if they were still in LA, and when they got here,
8: it didn't work, did it? But it failed. Didn't work, mate.
7: And all the different sides. But this was the big debate coming up to this game, was would the two different approaches have an effect? Now, I don't know whether it was that because it was what that was the effect, or whether it was just that San Francisco were the better team.
8: Yeah.
7: But, yes, it was a reasonably good win in the end to the 49ers. And seemingly there's a big following for the 49ers internationally. They're like the Liverpool or Manchester United team of the NFL.
8: NFL, yeah.
7: That everyone outside of America seems to jump on board those teams.
8: They seem to, don't they? Yeah.
7: Well, anyway, they had a fairly big following in the crowd. And the
8: a lot
7: other thing
8: of red was, and yellow or gold. I think it's gold.
7: Yeah.
8: Isn't it? Yeah. Anyway.
7: But the other interesting thing for me was Melbourne loves their sport, don't they?
8: Yeah.
7: 100,000 people, or just shy of 100,000 people, packed into there to see a one-off NFL game.
8: Didn't they look after the ground, though? Didn't it look great?
7: They did a magnificent job. Yeah. But I did hear afterwards they're going to have to rip up quite a bit of that grass and replace it.
8: Yeah.
7: Get it all going again for the in next week when there'll be finals footy played on AFL. They pitched some money at this stuff.
8: God,
7: this has been in the planning seemingly for 2 years or something like that. And because of the way they paint the two end zones completely a solid colour, that would pretty much destroy the grass. So those two sections of grass, have, once that game finished, they were out there ripping up that grass with another lot of turf to go in and be ready to play on
8: next
7: weekend.
8: God.
7: Coming up. Because they've got, we're almost to the point, I think, where we're playing games at the MCG.
8: Yeah, I think so. Next week, yeah.
7: Next week. So
8: I think it'd have to be, yeah.
7: Well, I'm trying to think who's going to be in it. So we got who's sitting waiting? Sydney and
8: Fremantle had a win last night, didn't they?
7: Yes, they finished Geelong's chances.
8: That's the end of Geelong.
7: We're on the ball here, aren't we?
8: Well, I mean, there's been a lot to try and keep up with.
7: Yeah, I'm trying to think. It's Sydney and.
8: Well, Adelaide's still
7: Hawks,
8: there amongst
7: the Hawks. The Hawks, of course.
8: Yeah.
7: Now, I assume Sydney might get a they'd get a home preliminary, wouldn't they?
8: Oh, that's what I'm thinking, yeah.
7: And the Hawks would be playing probably at the MCG next weekend.
8: Next week, yeah.
7: And we've already had the first semi last night. Fremantle resurrected themselves.
8: Yeah, they came back, didn't they?
7: After their almost humiliation at the hands of the Hawks the week before. So they will cross over now and it'll be Sydney top two will be playing off. Sydney plays Fremantle next week.
8: Yeah.
7: For the grand final spot. Now that will be a cracking game.
8: Exactly right.
7: That's where the... And because of that muck-up, they probably normally wouldn't have met. if Fremantle had have won last week, they'd have been sitting both there with a chance to play each other in the grand final. But now they're going to meet in a preliminary final.
8: Yeah. So who's left? There's Sydney.
7: We've still got today, we've got Sydney and we've got the Brisbane Lions and Adelaide.
8: Today.
7: Yeah. Or tonight.
8: Winner takes all out of that.
7: Winner takes all. Mm-hmm. And the winner will then go on to play the Hawks for a spot in the grand final.
8: Wow.
7: Getting down to the really business end now. I tell you what, I watched that game last night.
8: Yeah.
7: And, well, with the other games as well. Yeah. I was watching NRL and I was also watching some Formula One as mm-hmm. well. So I had my three tallies going.
8: Bit going well. Yeah, going all well, yes.
7: Geelong had their chance.
8: Did they?
7: In the third quarter and also in the last quarter, they fought back. Just couldn't quite. They actually got in front in the third quarter for the first time in the game. And I thought, oh, hello. Geelong still got a bit left in the tank. They might worry these guys. But Fremantle did their usual thing and just leaned on the throttle a little bit more and managed to get themselves to get to the win, which was, pretty exciting to watch. Not so great for the Cats supporters.
8: No, that's
7: the winning margin was only 14 points, so they had a chance. Up until that point, up to half time, it looked like Fremantle were going to do it reasonably comfortably, I thought. Geelong just pressed them a little bit harder, managed to get their noses in front for a little while in the third quarter before Fremantle came back, and then just they did enough effectively to get there. Yeah. So still in with a chance. I tell you what, though, that Sydney-Fremantle game next week is going to be a cracker.
8: Oh, yeah.
7: Now, I'm wondering, I don't know whether we've got the venue for that yet. I'm assuming it's Sydney. So Fremantle, by losing that first one, have lost themselves their home ground advantage.
8: Yes.
7: I think that's the last game they would have played at home. I'm just going to see if we have anything on there about.
8: So you think it might be in Sydney?
7: I'm guessing it's going to be. Well, Sydney had the win.
8: Mm.
7: And so that would automatically give them, I would assume, a home preliminary final.
8: You'd think so. That's how it normally works. Yeah.
7: So that's what I'd be thinking is happening. Brisbane have got the home ground advantage tonight over Adelaide. What do you reckon their Adelaide's chances are?
8: I hope better than good, because it'd be nice to see a couple of different sides in the grand final. It'd be nice to see a couple of different sides. Mm. Fremantle, definitely, I hope.
7: So you reckon they'll knock off Sydney next week?
8: Yeah, it's going to be a big call.
7: And considering
8: even Sydney
7: all the
8: in the
7: controversy
8: grand final
7: that Sydney's had, you have to give it to them. Yeah. They actually came out and played a hell of a game of football. They destroyed. Who was it they beat? They destroyed the Lions last week.
8: You made an easy meet of them, didn't they?
7: They did.
8: Yeah.
7: A totally different game to the one with Hawthorn and Fremantle. But
8: Brisbane's had their chance. What is it, the last three or something they've been in? And three or four?
7: Oh, yeah. Yeah.
8: Give someone else a crack.
7: Give someone else a go.
8: Come on. That's fair.
7: I don't know whether the Crows can do it, though.
8: No, they're going to really have to play well.
7: They're the ones coming from down at the lower end of the ladder. Yeah. They started in the bottom four. So the other three teams that you're looking at, Hawks, Sydney and Fremantle, all were in the top four. The Crows are doing it from, I think they ended up seventh, was it?
8: Yeah, they weren't. Sixth they weren't seventh? In the top half of.
7: No,
8: it,
7: no, they weren't in the top half.
8: Yeah.
7: I think they. I'm going to guess seventh. I think they finished on the ladder.
8: It's going to be a tough.
7: So
8: call
7: to do it from there,
8: is
7: a hell of an achievement. You've got to win everything, and you've got to beat teams that have been better than you a lot of the time through the year.
8: All through the year, yeah.
7: But again, Brisbane were not superstars at the start of the season. No. They came good a little partway through and managed to get themselves into that top four, but they had to work for it. So, I don't know.
8: Yes,
7: the trip to the Gabba
8: could be a pretty tough old call.
7: It's going to be an interesting game again. And it, finals, are, you know, they're just a different level of football. The pressure and everything, especially when you're playing. You know,
8: Brisbane know what they're doing too, don't they? Brisbane have been there and done that.
7: Yeah, well,
8: they know what they're doing.
7: Yeah.
8: They could probably afford a loss like they did and still go well.
7: I tell you what, if Brisbane do get up, even the Brisbane Hawks game is going to be a cracker too.
8: Yeah.
7: Because,
8: Yeah, they've done well.
7: That would actually be the top four. So if Brisbane win, the preliminary finals would be the top four playing it out again.
8: Which is not a bad way to do it, is it, eh?
7: Well,
8: shows that the system possibly works. Maybe.
7: Yeah, that's right.
8: Maybe, yeah.
7: It means that, you know, they got there because they deserve to be there because they were the top four teams.
8: Yeah.
7: Makes it very interesting for the finals, though.
8: Are you prepared to give us a tip for tonight?
7: Oh, for tonight? Oh, tough one. I'm going to probably have to lean towards Brisbane.
8: Yeah, I suppose your heart says Brisbane.
7: Home ground.
8: Head says Brisbane.
7: And Adelaide, given that they did finish about sixth or seventh, I think it was, possibly eighth, I can't remember. I could get the ladder up, I suppose, and actually do it properly rather than just guess.
8: Yeah, end all the controversy.
7: Yes.
8: Well, I'd like to see Adelaide win.
7: In fact,
8: they finished
7: sixth. So I sold them short.
8: But that's not bad.
7: So that's all right. Just out of it.
8: Yep.
7: I'm still going to probably lean to Brisbane. Although there's only a game difference if you look at where they were on the ladder at the end of the home and away. Brisbane had 64. Adelaide was 60.
8: Yep.
7: Brisbane had the superior percentage, but only by about 5 percentage points. So score-wise, there's not a lot different. Yeah. On that, just those figures, they'd say there's not much in it. And the only thing then would be Brisbane's home crowd.
8: That could make a lot of difference.
7: I think it could because I can't see a lot of Adelaide people traipsing all the way up to Brisbane.
8: No, there was talk. I saw something about it early in the week that the people coming from Adelaide to Brisbane are actually going via Bali and Indonesia or somewhere to get the plane trip. And some are actually leaving, like left Monday or Tuesday to get over there.
7: Is this because it's hard to get a ticket?
8: And also apparently the good old airlines, that they've bumped the tickets up.
7: Oh, right, so it's cheaper to go via Bali to get there
8: apparently
7: than it is to fly direct.
8: Korea or somewhere and then come back. Well, that's what they were saying.
7: Right, I hadn't heard that. Yeah. Well, that's a weird situation.
8: The cost of a plane trip from Adelaide to Brisbane was probably... like it was cheaper to go
7: by Bali,
8: go halfway around the world and come back to watch the game. How crazy is that?
7: Well, I'll tell you what, maybe the airlines need to wake up to themselves and realise
8: they're gouging.
7: You're just gouging people. Just stop it. You're making enough money as it is.
8: It's like the price of fuel, and I know we're not talking fuel and that, but the price of fuel go up every day now.
7: Yep. It's ridiculous. Yes. We can thank Mr...
8: Yeah.
7: The orange man for that.
8: It's crazy. It's crazy.
7: He's doing wonders for the world.
8: But I don't doubt their fervour, the people from Adelaide. They're going to make that sort of a trip.
7: They're just making it difficult for them to get there.
8: Because it would be a long way to drive.
7: It would be a reasonable drive
8: from
7: Adelaide to Brisbane.
8: And then turn around and come back.
7: You're probably looking... Yeah, that would be a decent... Two-day drive.
8: Oh,
7: at least.
8: Every day.
7: You wouldn't want to do it in one haul.
8: No.
7: That'd be a long run.
8: Couldn't do it.
7: No. Yeah, because you're probably looking about it.
8: So that just gives you some idea of how keen some of them are because they were doing that.
7: There are plenty of sports fans that would be keen to do it. I'm not saying that no one will be there from Adelaide. There'll be plenty of Adelaide supporters. Just maybe outnumbered a little by the Brisbane supporters.
8: By the home team, yeah.
7: And I tell you... From what I've seen, Brisbane is still a pretty good-looking side and they've had some good games. So I'm going to lean probably, if I have to write it down, I'm going to write Brisbane.
8: You're going to put Brisbane down?
7: Yeah.
8: I suppose I'll go with you, but I would like to see Adelaide do well, really well.
7: Just not quite well enough.
8: Well, I'd like them to see them win, but I don't know whether I can actually go that far to think that. Well,
7: I would predict that if they did win, I'm going to predict they wouldn't win next week.
8: No.
7: They'll be pretty spent after
8: Pretty much gassed, yeah.
7: And that's the problem. If you have to keep winning every week to get there from that lower level on the ladder, it starts to wear you down.
8: Yeah, it takes a toll, doesn't it?
7: It does. Yeah. And you get a preliminary final. You get no breaks. You get a preliminary final up against one of the top teams, potentially. And then you've got to front up on the grand final and win that too. So it's a long road from anywhere below fourth, really.
8: So good luck to them tonight.
7: Yep. Good luck. But I think it'll be a Brisbane win. And then sets up a absolutely mouth-watering preliminary finals next week with the top four teams potentially playing off for that coveted spot in the grand final. So, and it won't be a Sydney-Fremantle grand final.
8: No.
7: It'll be one or the other.
8: Yeah.
7: So.
8: Wouldn't it be interesting? And once again, I'm going against the grain, but if Brisbane and Fremantle played in the grand final, not even a Melbourne team.
7: Well, it could happen.
8: Could happen.
7: Definitely could happen. And we'll be back with more.
8: Oh, it's 8 o'clock.
7: Yeah. Right after this news break.
8: Okay, then.
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9: Hello, I'm Kim Cartwright. A teenage boy has been charged with murder after a man was shot dead in Sydney's West. Sarah Wiedersehen reports.
10: Emergency services were called to a home in Maryland's West last week where a 40-year-old man was found with a fatal gunshot wound. Following investigations, police arrested an 18-year-old man alongside a 19-year-old associate in West Hoxton. Detectives seized a drone during the operation. It's alleged the 18-year-old operated the device to assist in the execution of the murder. He's been refused bail on charges of murder and participating in a criminal group and will face court today. Sarah Wiedersehen, Sydney.
9: One Nation MP, Barnaby Joyce, has apologised to Liberal member Andrew Hastie after the minor party called the former soldier a traitor. The slur was made in a cartoon posted on One Nation's social media channels. His One Nation colleague, Sean Bell, telling News 24, Mr Hastie is overreacting.
11: I don't think the party has anything to apologise for. I think people should go and watch the cartoon. It takes the mickey out of everyone. Mr. Hastie has had problems with One Nation for a very long time now. Mm. And that cartoon has been out for a very long time.
9: A quarter of a century on from the 9/11 attacks, Australia's spy chief says our country is better equipped to confront the threat of terrorism. ASIO boss Mike Burgess telling the Mitchell Unlimited podcast, Australia is in a stronger position than it was back then.
12: Because we have better capabilities as a result of 9/11 and the investments and the action taken since then. And yes, Bin Laden was found. Al-Qaeda isn't what it was yesterday. ISIL's caliphate was defeated through the last 25 years, so we're in a better place, but unfortunately violent extremism and transnational terrorism still exists.
9: The sentence for a man who murdered a country New South Wales childcare worker has been criticised as inadequate. Daniel Billings has been jailed for up to 28 years for fatally stabbing Molly Ticehurst while on bail for domestic violence. His sentence was discounted from 35 years due to his guilty plea. Dozens of 000 calls struggled to connect to emergency services following an Optus outage across multiple states. The telco confirmed the technical failure lasted over an hour, impacting customers in Victoria, South Australia, Tasmania and the Northern Territory. Victoria Police were notified of nearly 40 affected calls on Friday evening, prompting officers to carry out welfare checks. Optus says a network issue resulted in intermittent call dropouts. About one third of surveyed small businesses have

0: insists they won't carry any scars into today's do-or-die clash with the Sharks. Critics have been quick to highlight North Queensland's defensive frailties after twice conceding 50 points this season. However, coach Todd Payton says anything can happen in the finals.
1: This is a new competition. Yeah, we've had some up and down moments throughout the season. I think there's probably two or three teams within the competition that haven't had those. So we're not on our own. We know our best footy's good enough and we're here to play well.
0: Bears recruit Gamet Shibasaki has received a hero's welcome in Perth. The 2025 Broncos Premiership winner says he's ready to deliver immediate success for the new NRL franchise and repay coach Mal Meninga for his show of faith.
2: What excites me is like being an underdog. I think me and my career have been ups and downs, and people in the media talking about the Bears and the roster and stuff like that, and I'm pretty keen to show people wrong and build this club up.
0: The Crows are out to dethrone the Lions at the Gabba tonight. Forward Zach Taylor comes in while Isaac Cumming has been dropped. Crows coach Matthew Nix is confident they have what it takes despite losing their last game against the Brisbane team.
3: We played them during the year up there, so we go up to the same venue. This one's a night game. That was during the day. We took up a pretty young side into that challenge, into that one. But we're taking a different side with this time round, and we've probably got a little bit of momentum, a little bit more than we did at that point.
0: Australian Independent Radio News.
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6: Your local weather in the Yass Valley for Saturday, September 12. Mostly sunny today, reaching for a top of 21 degrees. Getting down to 6 overnight with early fog, then partly cloudy tomorrow, reaching for a top of 22. Monday, a shower or two on the way and a top of 23. Tuesday, a possible shower and cooling down to 18. Today, it's getting up to 21 degrees in Yass, 20 in Goulburn and 21 in Canberra. There's your latest weather update on Yass FM.
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11: And we are back. It's just after 8 o'clock. And you're listening to Talking Sport with Wade and Dave.
12: Yes, that hour went rather quickly, didn't it? But we're back.
11: It did, and we're back. And we're going to play a tune. And the tune we're going to play is one for our mate Marty.
12: Who, by the way, Marty, you need to come in and see us, mate.
11: You'll probably need to have a chat soon, Marty.
12: Yeah, mate, we miss you.
11: Unfortunately, we haven't got the technology for the interviews as
12: no,
11: yet.
12: No, we're still working on that.
11: We're still working on
12: the
11: that.
12: The Boffins are still
11: we'd
12: working
11: on that.
12: We'd
11: love a chat anyway.
12: Yeah,
11: just
12: any time, anyway.
11: Just about whatever.
12: Yeah.
11: In the meanwhile, keep your ears tuned in because we've got some live AC/DC.
12: This is beautiful, man.
11: Highway to Hell.

0: Yes. Don't get any better than that.
1: I don't think it does anyway.
2: Live.
0: Yeah. It doesn't get any better than that.
2: Highway to Hell.
0: There may be some people that don't think that, but I think that.
2: Oh, hey? That's great Aussie rock there. At its best.
0: At its best. Yeah, and as I said earlier, they're still going.
2: Now.
0: Yeah.
2: Footy. Back to footy.
0: Yeah, we hadn't finished, had we?
2: Well, we haven't quite finished. There was one incident in the game last night.
0: Yeah.
2: I'm talking to AFL now still. I thought was pretty odd review of a goal. And this brings up the whole our lovely chats that we have here about bringing the technology into the game to review, like the bunker.
0: We've had a few of those, haven't we?
2: And yes. We've had a few that have been, let's call them clangers, yeah. I would say. And this one to me was a bit of a clanger, which did have some effect on Geelong's chances. Geelong were down 14 points in the third quarter, this was, when there was a goal review. Just Ollie Dempsey had a non-goal. Well, it was ruled behind by the goal umpire saying it was touched. Now, the review showed that it came off the arm of who was it? Matthew Johnson. That's
0: okay.
2: Right. Yes. So it's hard to describe unless you see it. But anyway, it is a spectacular bicycle kick, sort of kick over the head without touching the ball. So the ball was kicked into the square, and rather than take the mark,
0: yes,
2: he elected to basically just kick the ball out of the air over his head and scored a goal. To everybody's thought, it was a goal. But the goal umpire ruled it as touched. And when you look back at the thing, it did come off the opposition's bicep, sort of upper arm.
0: This is before he kicked it?
2: Before he kicked it.
0: Okay.
2: Now, that's the way it looked. It came off the arm, then to his boot, and then went through the goals. Even after that, though, and I looked and I thought, oh, well, that's got to be a goal. The review team reckoned there was insufficient evidence to show that it had come from the arm before the boot rather than boot before the arm, and therefore they ruled it as umpire's call. And because the goal umpire had already ruled it as a behind for touched, this happened sort of right in the square in front of the umpire, then it stood as a behind rather than a goal. And had they scored the goal, they would have reduced the margin down to single figures earlier in the third quarter.
0: This is controversy now, yes.
2: And they did go on. As I said before, Geelong did get ahead. They scored the next five goals after that to get themselves scored five goals in that quarter to then get themselves up to 8 points in front. But they could have had an extra momentum of that goal.
0: Could have been,
2: that might have changed the complexion of the game. And Chris Scott, the coach, was a little upset at the decision. So much so that he seemingly took a light tap to the wall of the coach's box afterwards, stood up and sort of remonstrated a little bit.
0: Just touched it a little bit, didn't he?
2: Sort of touched it with his fist.
0: Okay.
2: And in the press conference, seemingly afterwards, I'm reading in the article here that he goes, he was asked about his punch of the wall after the incident.
0: Okay.
2: And he said, well, sometimes I punch the wall when I'm happy. Sometimes I punch the wall when I'm annoyed.
0: So did he say what he was happy
2: or annoyed? No, he didn't.
0: You're saying he's had every right. He's every right to get upset about that.
2: So, yeah, it was... but it brings us, for me, the question is always going to be asked when you get things like this where even with the video evidence, it's either we're down to talking about, you know, a millimetre here, there or whatever, and they still get the decision wrong to everyone who looks at it now normally and going, well, that looks like it should have been that, and then they make the opposite call. Why are we still persisting with this stuff?
0: Exactly.
2: Bunker and the score reviews.
0: I'm thinking that, and I didn't see the incident last night, but from the way you've described it, it sounded like definitely a goal.
2: I think, yeah, and I think most right-thinking people would have thought, like, I have no skin in the game with this about one team or the other.
0: Neither,
2: so for me it was just, I looked at it and thought, well, it's pretty obvious it came off his boot last and went
0: and
2: a goal.
0: And it's in a goal.
2: Should have been a goal.
0: So my only thought is that the guy in the review, in the review box, reviewing it, his guide dog must have gotten in the way of him viewing it, because that would be the only way I can put it. Now, I didn't see it, but I'm
2: just thinking. Well, there was another one actually last night in the NRL.
0: Yeah.
2: With the foot near the line.
0: And it was out.
2: Well, it's interesting because the view from behind looked like his boot was in. There was grass. But then the view from in front looked like he definitely touched the line.
0: Put his foot on the line, yeah.
2: Yeah. And yet they went with, it's a try.
0: Yeah.
2: So, again, make up your mind. You know, which view are you going with? And if it's that damn close and everyone thought, well, it should have been a try, then make it be a try.
0: Can we go back to the good old days?
2: Yes, I know. I can hear people out there already go, no, the good old days, they weren't that good.
0: No, they're definitely better. If the game has got a human error. It's got a human element to it.
2: Exactly.
0: And
2: the players aren't perfect.
0: No.
2: Why should the referees be perfect? And we should live with that.
0: And the umpires last night.
2: Yeah.
0: I mean, I know it happens in such a split second and people don't have a real...
2: Yeah.
0: They got to only get one look at it. Go with your instinct.
2: Same as the crowd though, Dave. Yeah. That's the thing. All the audience there that are watching, the spectators, they only get one look at it too.
0: That's all
2: except
0: they do.
2: When they show it up on the big screen in five different
0: times,
2: views
0: and
2: then you realise that maybe... It, but if they didn't do that, you're there watching the sport. It happens in front of your eyes. You either agree with it, you don't agree with it, the ref got it right, the umpire got it wrong.
0: And you move away from it,
2: just move on.
0: Yeah.
2: That's the way the game's played and that's what you're here for. You know, sometimes you'll get it right, sometimes you don't.
0: A lot of times you get it wrong.
2: Yeah, but that's real life.
0: But your point is...
2: You don't get a chance to remake the mistakes you make yourself.
0: I know. But
2: you don't have a review.
0: Your point is that all this technology and all these camera angles and all that... Is making it worse.
2: Well, I think it is. It's slowing the game down. It's changing the whole momentum of the game because suddenly, you know, something gets called. And even if the goal umpire had said, okay, it's a behind, wave the flags, move on. Yes, the guy that kicked it might be going, oh, come on, I thought I kicked it, you know. But eventually he just moves on.
0: Yeah.
2: But if you stop the game and you spend 2 minutes having a review and at the end they still don't come up with a response, what was the point?
0: Well, I watched the women's NRLW game last night, a bit of it between the Raiders and West Tigers, and the Raiders won. But I watched the last 15 minutes of it and that must have taken nearly 45 minutes to go through. And I'd flick away and I'd come back and it'd still be 9 or 10 minutes to go. And I'm going, well, hang on, that was 15 minutes ago. And it's just everything takes so long to look at. It's ridiculous.
2: I'll tell you what, I watched a bit of
0: crazy.
2: The...
0: It's crazy.
2: I watched a bit of the final too on the NRL. There was a lot of six agains.
0: Yeah.
2: In that.
0: Yeah.
2: Like endless runs at the... At the line, the defenders must be getting sick to death of six.
0: I don't know how they can keep doing it.
2: No, you've just get and often it was on the fourth or fifth tackle.
0: Yeah.
2: Another six.
0: Yeah,
2: oh, and there's another six.
0: Yeah. The women's NRLW 22 penalties in a game. That's the highest there's ever been in a women's game of rugby league. 22
2: penalties.
0: Was it
2: a particularly bad game?
0: I think it was a particularly bad referee. I'll go no further.
2: I'll
0: go no further. But 22 penalties.
2: Wow.
0: That's a lot of penalties in a game.
2: That's a lot of stoppage.
0: Yeah. That's crazy. When you see in an NRL game, you might get maybe 8 or 10 penalties sometimes, 6 or 8, depending. But, it was interesting. But I'm totally with you with the point that I don't know whether this is a great idea or not.
2: Well, Yeah. I mean, I don't think there's any cause to review the whole system, but I wonder whether we've just dug ourselves a hole here that we just can't get out of.
0: I don't think we're going to get out of it now.
2: Expectations in a lot of sports now is that we're going to go for accuracy rather than play the game. Cricket's probably one of the worst. The amount of reviews we have in cricket.
0: Yeah.
2: Like they get to, what is it, 3 reviews each an innings?
0: I think so, yeah.
2: So that's already put to me, you've got no faith in your umpires.
0: No.
2: You're not willing to give them the ability to do it. So I think umpires are now getting to the point where they can make calls or not make calls. They don't really...
0: Doesn't matter.
2: Because someone's got to call a review and say, hang on, I think you got that wrong.
0: And if you got it wrong, you got it wrong. Yeah.
2: And that's the whole point to me. You've undermined the authority of your adjudicators of the game in whatever thing it is. The minute you bring in this review system, you're virtually saying, well, sorry, you guys aren't quite up to the job, so we're going to bring in some technology to make it better. Well, does it make it better? That's the bit I'm still on about.
0: And I'm
2: with
0: you.
2: I've been beating this drum for a long time.
0: Yeah, I'm with you with it. I'm with you on it. I am.
2: But could we just maybe try an experiment one year where we just play without the bunker or play without the score review? Let's go back to the old days and see how bad
0: it is.
2: Wouldn't
0: that be great, eh?
2: Well, just to give it an experiment. Maybe it won't be that bad. Maybe people will just move on and go, oh, well, he got that one wrong and hurled some abuse at the umpire when he got it wrong, but then just the game's moved on, so you've got to keep going. People got over it.
0: Players have bad games. Officials have bad games. There's no question about it.
2: Yeah, and I think, but it all washes out in the end.
0: Yeah.
2: You know, it's not like we don't have absolute bias for one way or the other. I don't see that happening.
0: No.
2: But, yeah. People are going to make a mistake. I think the machines can still make mistakes too.
0: Yeah.
2: I'm not a fan of the Hawkeye system with the...
0: With cricket?
2: With the tennis.
0: Oh, sorry, you're going to tennis,
2: With the calling of the... Like the little cartoon of where the ball was and how it squished out of shape and it missed the line by... that's rubbish.
0: Yeah.
2: Absolute rubbish. What's wrong with the person looking down the line and going, that was out.
0: Yeah.
2: No, that was in. That was on the line, you know? It's worked for 100 years or more.
0: Yeah.
2: Why now do we need to? Yeah. Is it because we don't want to pay the people to do the job?
0: I don't know, but it's just not. It's not helping. It's not helping.
2: They've accepted it, but it's still to me. I don't see that it's always right.
0: Wouldn't it be great, like you said, a year where we didn't have to put up with that?
2: Yeah. Just see how it goes.
0: Yeah.
2: Just be bold.
0: Give these blokes
2: one of you competitions. Yeah. Be bold and say, right, this year. We're no bunker.
0: Yeah.
2: We're not playing with one. We're going back to having 2 referees on the field and we're going to do it that way.
0: Yep.
2: I thought the 2 ref system on the NRL worked pretty well.
0: It didn't go too badly.
2: Because you'd have one watching the offside and the other one would be back watching any infringements that are happening in the in the tackles. And
0: I think it worked pretty well. There were some problems with that as well, but there always will be. There always will be, but... I think the cost was the problem in the end. They couldn't afford them.
2: Well, now, didn't we have that controversy last year with cricket where the Australian system for reviews was a different system to what they use overseas?
0: And I remember Paul Barnes talking about that too.
2: And it was called as being inferior and it was making mistakes because they didn't have appropriate views that they would have had elsewhere. And that was due to cost. They wanted to cut the cost.
0: It was so
2: they
0: said,
2: we'll go for
0: a
2: cheaper
0: thing,
2: option.
0: Yeah.
2: But then it turned out that it wasn't an accurate option. So that was with Snicko or something, wasn't it?
0: I think
2: to that. So even the technology is not even perfect. So why are we aiming for perfection?
0: Every time I think of Snicko, I think of Snickers. Now I'm hungry.
2: Now you're hungry.
0: I'm a duck across the shops. I'm getting a bit peckish. I don't know why I do that.
2: It's a... I know it's a popular topic on this show, but I like the idea of let's have a year without it.
0: Without it in NRL and AFL.
2: And AFL. Yeah, just take a year off and see how it goes.
0: Yeah.
2: It's funny too because you were talking about, I mentioned the 2 refs in NRL.
0: Yeah.
2: The AFL, despite having the score review thing, and that's the only thing they do review, I don't think they review any decisions on the field umpires, but they now have is it four or three? At least three field
0: There's
2: umpires.
0: Three field umpires.
2: But they also now have four boundary umpires. When in the previously they used to
0: goal
2: just have
0: umpires.
2: One
0: yeah.
2: to go the full length of the field. But now they're getting too tired, obviously, and so they have two on each side to patrol the boundaries.
0: And plus the goal umpires.
2: And plus you've got a goal umpire. Yeah. So they've increased their number of umpires all the time, and yet they still have the score review system in place as well. Now, technically, when you've got a when they're down there getting a score, you've got at least two boundary umpires there and the goal umpire, and they can confer over, you know, controversial decisions against
0: That's
2: the
0: right.
2: point post
0: That's
2: and everything.
0: Right.
2: So you've potentially got three eyes looking at the score system plus the review system. It's just ridiculous.
0: Yeah.
2: You can't tell me it's cost because that can't be cheap to pay that many umpires to be out there.
0: Now, they get good money for doing what they do.
2: They do get good money at that level, and they get, you know, flown all over the countryside just like the teams to play games. It's not just they do their own home games. They actually get
0: To travel about.
2: Travel about. Yeah, so it's a huge expense to referee games.
0: Money, money, money,
2: And so I don't know.
0: Save some money, like you say, and have a year where we don't have that.
2: The year without the reviews.
0: Oh, yeah.
2: We can but dream, I
0: looking
2: think,
0: forward
2: Dave.
0: To that. Looking forward to that.
2: I think we can only dream.
0: Looking forward to that, yeah.
2: Must be time to play another tune.
0: Okay.
2: And I'm sure our listeners are probably thinking, yeah, it's time to play another tune, Not guys.
0: Song.
2: I'm sick of that one. You've been on that, beating that drum forever, so it's time to play something else. What about a bit of Kiss?
0: Oh, gee, you're into it today, mate.
2: A modern one, though. It's even called Modern Day Delilah.
0: Okay.
2: This is a late model Kiss song.
0: Oh, can't wait to hear it. Sounds like them.

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6: That was Kiss there with Modern Day Delilah.
7: They still sound the same.
6: Well, yes, yeah. They do.
7: They still sound the same.
6: Now, I'm just trying to find something here, Dave.
7: Oh, okay. Well, while you're trying to find that, and it's not sport-related, but I want to just mention the young fellow that's walking all the way from Warren to Parliament House, Dusty. Right. Dusty for Dollars. He's a remarkable young kid. He's only 12. He's in Yas at the moment, heading off today to go to Murrum Bateman and then off to Parliament House on Monday to see Albo. And this young fella is just incredible. Walked all the way from Warren. That's a fair distance, 540 kilometres or something.
6: Where's Warren?
7: Central west out that way, sort of going towards Narromine, Warren. In that area, anyway. Yep. But this 12-year-old kid, he's unbelievable. I know we're going to talk about another community giant in a moment, but I just wanted to send a shout-out to him. He's here today, and I hope people are going to stop and donate money. It's for Little Wings, which a lot of people don't know about Little Wings, but Little Wings is like small aircraft that the pilots donate their time for to take kids from the from out west to
6: into
7: doctors and hospital
6: medical
7: appointments
6: treatment things,
7: and that sort of thing, that they can take them in the day and bring them back in the afternoon or the evening. And it's such a great idea, and this young kid is just such a good young bloke.
6: Sounds like something to get on board.
7: Big shout out to him today as he goes through Yas. Oh, he's in yesterday.
6: Do we know
7: tonight.
6: What time, or is he here now?
7: He's here. He came in yesterday, stayed last night, and he's on his way to Murrum Bateman today on the Barton Highway. There's lots of people on the Barton Highway. Stop and give him a toot as you go by and a wave.
6: Yeah.
7: Good luck to him, mate.
6: Do we know what time he's heading out this
7: morning? Don't know. I'm not sure, no. Mm. No. They start early because I know I've seen some of their posts and they're going out at 5 o'clock and 5.30 in the morning.
6: He could probably make it. Is he going to make it to Canberra today?
7: No, he's going to be there Monday.
6: Monday?
7: Yeah.
6: All right. So he's...
7: It's a fair walk. I mean, poor little 12-year-old doing that.
6: Yes, I know.
7: Imagine him doing it.
6: It's a big effort.
7: And he's a remarkable kid.
6: A big effort.
7: And he's got a great entourage, so good luck to him.
6: Yeah, fantastic.
7: But that just leads into what you wanted to talk a bit about, community sponsorship and community people.
6: And community people, yes. Well, there's a couple of things.
7: Yeah.
6: that I want to mention. But perfect. This is one that arrived across my desk.
7: Oh, your desk? You've got a desk, have you?
6: I don't have a desk.
7: Have you got a desk?
6: It sounds official, doesn't it? Jeez. This came across my desk.
7: Who can afford a desk these days? Anyway, go on.
6: My private secretary sent it to
7: me. Yeah, of course it did, yeah. How silly of me.
6: One of our locals, Ben Spencer, from out at Bynalong.
7: Oh, okay.
6: Now, Ben's been involved in, well, pretty much everything in Bynalong for a long, long time. And I was reading through the media release. Now, what happened is Ben was nominated for this award and he won it. Now, this is Australia's 2026, Australia's this is, a national award for the Community Sports Dad of the Year.
7: Good Lord, what a title.
6: It's a great title. Recognising Ben for his volunteering efforts out at Bynalong. And I just want to go through some of the things that it's basically for his involvement with community sport,
7: right?
6: Effectively, and obviously he's a dad. But out of Bynalong, he's been named the Australia's 2026 Community Sports Dad of the Year, taking out the national award for his tireless work driving community sport in his local town. Now, in its 13th year, these awards, they were sponsored by a company. I'm not going to go into the sponsorship deals or anything.
7: Sure.
6: But it's a national award highlighting the essential role volunteer dads play in powering local sporting clubs across the country. So Ben's a fifth-generation local out there, and we know Ben, and we know Ali as well, his wife, through the Bynalong Brahmins.
7: Oh, yes.
6: So he's president of both the Bynalong Swimming Club and the Bynalong Brahmins Rugby League Club. He coaches junior teams multiple afternoons a week, mows the footy fields and volunteers in the area's rescue squad as well, Bynalong VAR.
7: VRA.
6: And
7: good on him.
6: His response is, when you live in a town of only 550 people, you don't do this for accolades. You do it so kids actually have teams to play in and facilities to use.
7: What a great man.
6: His family's been in Bynalong for generations. I simply want to ensure our kids have every opportunity to participate in sport, build confidence and have fun, just as he did. Now, the other interesting achievement, as I say, we know Ben through the Brahmins. But what I didn't realise is his swimming coaching role. So Bynalong Public School has 38 students out there. Not a big school. But Ben's been the swimming coach there, and under his guidance, 15 students have reached district swimming carnivals, 10 progressing to regional carnivals, 6 competed at state level, and the school's relay team, Bynalong Public School relay team, finished second overall in the state carnival.
7: How good is that?
6: Yeah. That is an awesome achievement for a little town. And hats off to Ben. Fantastic work. And not only that, there's more. The rugby league club, Brahmins, also do a lot of charity work, raising money for charity. They've raised more than $25,000. For charities as well.
7: Yeah, that's good, isn't it?
6: So a thoroughly deserved award.
7: Oh, yeah.
6: To Ben.
7: And I think there's...
6: Ben Spencer.
7: Moves.
6: Congratulations.
7: Yeah, good on him. There's moves afoot to get the Brahmins back again next year.
6: And I know they struggle for numbers out there, but with people like Ben driving it, that's what you need.
7: It can only turn out to be good stuff, doesn't it?
6: And I wish them luck and hope they do get back on the paddock this year.
7: That's a really feel-good story, isn't it?
6: Absolutely, absolutely. And, so wholeheartedly congratulate Ben and a very well-deserved award. And actually, there's some money involved in this, not for Ben specifically, but $5,000 of Rebel Sport vouchers to spend for the local, for the clubs and the school to get some more sports equipment.
7: Wow.
6: So,
7: go Rebel.
6: Go Rebel and go the sponsors. Well, the other sponsor is a company called Philips Water. So they also win an osmosis water station, water purifying station, which is probably going to be useful for getting some decent water for people to be drinking at sports events. as well.
7: Or just in the local valley.
6: Or yeah. Mm. So a great award.
7: Wow.
6: And I was really chuffed to see that come through.
7: Good job spotting that. Well done. And he needs to be mentioned, didn't he?
6: Yeah, thanks to my private secretary
7: for
6: redirecting that one on to me.
7: And put it across your desk.
6: That's it. So that we could bring you that wonderful news this morning. And the other thing I do want to mention briefly is tomorrow out at Bynelong is market day. Community markets are on tomorrow.
7: Is that the first one for the new season or not?
6: I'm not sure whether they have a break over the winter.
7: They usually do, yeah.
6: Yeah. Well, anyway, second Sunday, which is today. Out at just beside Cafe on Queen there. Get out there for the...
7: I've been out there. It's a good day.
6: Bynelong Community Markets.
7: It's a great day.
6: They do a nice little market day. And they're always welcoming new stalls as well. So only $10 to get a stall. So if you're thinking about another place to go and take your community market wares, could be another spot to look at.
7: Ideal. And they look after you too. It's a great setup.
6: They do. It's a nice little spot there.
7: Yeah.
6: So that's on tomorrow if you're heading out that way. You might see Ben.
7: Yeah.
6: You can congratulate him on his award. He might be there. You never know.
7: If he does everything else, he's probably going to be there, eh?
6: He's possibly at the markets.
7: Good on him too, eh?
6: Good little feel, as you say, great feel-good story there.
7: Yeah, good to hear that there's lots of people out there still trying to do their best, aren't there?
6: In small towns, that's what you've really got to do. If you want something, you've got to make it happen yourself.
7: Yeah.
6: And I think that's partly what drives a lot of the volunteers, certainly in Yass and all around the valley, is, you've actually got to – don't wait for somebody else to do it. If you've thought the idea and you think it's a good thing, then make a move. Make it happen. And you'll find if you do that, you'll get other people on board as well.
7: It
6: just requires a couple of people to be motivated and other
7: start
6: people
7: it off,
6: will pick up on it. Yeah,
7: exactly.
6: Really good.
7: My word.
6: Good
7: stuff.
6: See,
7: that's a good stuff, isn't it? Yeah.
6: So, I was really quite excited about that one.
7: Yeah. Is it time for a celebratory song?
6: Maybe. A particularly celebratory song.
7: Yeah, now I'll put you on the spot, haven't I, mate?
6: I did have one picked, didn't I?
7: What, a celebratory song?
6: Well, no, it wasn't really.
7: No, fair enough.
6: Was it? Oh, Strong Coffee? You could do with a strong coffee about
7: I can
6: now.
7: Do with some. Yeah.
6: I've actually gone to drinking decaf at the moment, so I could really do with a strong coffee.
7: Well, let's motivate ourselves.
6: Let's motivate ourselves for a coffee. And if you're out there about to tuck into a nice strong coffee from one of our great coffee shops in town, this one will be for you. It's Strong Coffee by the Cat Empire.
7: There we go.

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0: I've been here, there, everywhere. I've been everywhere.
3: There we go. Hope you've had your dose of strong coffee now.
4: Yeah. And get out in your RV and head off.
3: Get in the RV and away you go.
4: Dear old. We're scratching.
3: We were just chatting in the studio that neither Dave and I actually have strong coffee anymore. I'm on decaf and you're off coffee altogether, basically.
4: Pretty much, yeah. Like a lot of things.
3: So we didn't really, we don't really espouse the sentiments of having a strong coffee.
4: There wasn't a lot of benefit now.
3: No, not for us.
4: But there could be for others.
3: If you are enjoying a strong coffee this morning, then
4: exactly,
3: good on you.
4: I agree.
3: A lot of people do. It's amazing how many coffee shops there are around the place.
4: Yeah, and they all seem to do pretty well, don't they?
3: And they seem to do well.
4: Yeah.
3: We have this thing about Australia's become a coffee nation, I think. It's not just here. It's everywhere. Canberra has, the most coffee shops per head of population.
4: In the world?
3: In Australia. Closely followed by Melbourne, I think.
4: Really? Gee, there you go. That's some information.
3: Yeah, there you go.
4: Yeah.
3: So if you can never, I think anywhere you go, you could find a coffee shop.
4: Yeah.
3: Or several.
4: Yeah. Yeah, they're easy to find, aren't they?
3: Yep.
4: Now, you told me something before we came on air.
3: Oh, yes, I'm in trouble now. What?
4: No, about the F1. Did you tell me that they're racing on a new track?
3: They are.
4: Is that a true story?
3: It is.
4: So where was
3: it? I didn't even know that till I looked it up this morning.
4: Where is it at?
3: This one's in Spain.
4: Espanyol.
3: Near Madrid.
4: Oh, okay.
3: And seemingly Spain has had, I haven't really been following, but Spain's had a few tracks for the Spanish Grand Prix over the years.
4: Did not know that.
3: And this one is a brand new track. There has been no lap record set on this track before.
4: No.
3: So this event this weekend will set the lap record for the... And it's funny, it's a great name. It's at Madrid.
4: Yeah.
3: And the track is called Madring.
4: Madring.
3: The Mad Ring.
4: Oh, right. Oh, they're good at that, the Spanish, aren't they?
3: Well, Madring is how it's probably pronounced. But, yeah, the Mad Ring is the name of the track. Now, so I was trying to watch a little bit of that last night in between the two different codes of football as well. So my viewing was minimal at best.
4: Yep.
3: But it's an interesting track. It has a banked section on it. It's part of one of the big corners. It's a big sweeping corner that's got a bit of banking on it.
4: How do the cars go across that all right?
3: Oh, yeah, okay. There's a few tracks that have got a couple of bank corners, not like an oval racing type thing.
4: Not like in America.
3: No, not like the, what is it, NASCAR, where they just go around in circles.
4: Drive around a bank, don't they, yeah.
3: Crazy. And fall off. I don't know how you could watch a lot of that. I mean, there's a lot of mad NASCAR fans, but those oval tracks just... I mean, I know they're going fast, but it doesn't... I don't know, it just doesn't come across the telly all that exciting.
4: I thought gravity would just make them fall in the end. But
3: well, that's why they're going so fast, Dave, to hold them on the wall.
4: To stay them up there.
3: To hold them on the wall. Well, actually, if you did slow down, it would be difficult to drive.
4: Yeah.
3: But, yeah, just – and they do long races, like 500-mile races.
4: Yeah.
3: On a banked oval. You'd get dizzy.
4: Only
3: I reckon
4: in America.
3: You'd get dizzy.
4: Only in America.
3: Just all you have to do is turn left. Just continually turn left. Hold the wheel like that.
4: That's all you got to do. Yeah.
3: And put the throttle down.
4: Yeah.
3: I'm not even sure if they change gears on those tracks.
4: I couldn't tell you that.
3: I don't.
4: You wouldn't
3: sure.
4: have enough time, would you?
3: No, I wouldn't think so.
4: Trying to stay up there.
3: But I mean, they're going fast. They still do. I don't know, 200 mile an hour or something like that. Ridiculous speeds.
4: And when they have a big accident, they have a big accident.
3: Yeah. I think that's what most people go and watch it for, to be honest.
4: Some morbid people out there.
3: Yeah, they just go and wait for the big accident.
4: Big prank to happen.
3: Yep. And that's the excitement of the race, because otherwise it's just...
4: like the wheel of death. Now, what about Kimi Antonelli?
3: But anyway, back to the racing at hand.
4: Yeah.
3: I... Did you see last week's, any of last week's?
4: I saw the shorts of it.
3: Mm.
4: Interesting times.
3: It was, I think, probably one of the best races I've seen for a long, long time.
4: It's come from right back at the end of the field.
3: It came from 19th. Now, I think I said last week that to watch out for Antonelli because he was starting from the back of the field at 19th place on the grid. And I said his expectation, I'd read an article that he reckoned maybe a top five finish would be good. And I did suggest that he'd be carving through the field fairly quickly.
4: He did, didn't he?
3: And he did. He did exactly that. But not only did he carve through the field quickly, he actually won the race. What a drive.
4: Your prediction was spot on.
3: He is a freak, this bloke. I think a few things went his way as well, to be fair, but there's no question this guy can drive a car fast.
4: And he looks like he should be still in school.
3: Yes. Well, he's only just turned 20 a couple of weeks ago.
4: Schoolhouse,
3: Yep. And I think he is odds on at the moment to win the championship this year.
4: No question, I think.
3: He's nearly, well, he's definitely two wins clear, almost three at the moment. I think he's 60-something points in front. Where is the standings? He's 66 points in front of his teammate, George Russell. Now, 25 points for a win, so that's a win and two wins and a half, basically, clear of the field. And saying that, that's a hell of a lot more than you think, because that means he has to lose, have no points at all and have one other person like George win two races when he gets nothing to even get
4: close
3: to him.
4: Yeah.
3: Not get in front. So, and there's only, well, there is 10 rounds, I think, still to go. So it's plenty to happen. But if he can continue this form, then no one's going to touch him, basically. And this is only his second year driving Formula One. So that gives you a measure of the guy's talent.
4: He's a star in the making.
3: To be fair, he's sitting in probably the best car of the field at the moment, the Mercedes. Everyone else has been playing catch-up since the start of the year under the new rules. So Mercedes got it right. Everyone else is still working on it. So that's obviously playing in his favour. But just to be able to beat his teammate by the amounts that he has – proves that he's got some
4: pretty
3: talent.
4: Special, isn't he?
3: So, yeah, he's definitely the man to watch. So he had a great weekend last weekend.
4: Not so much for Oscar, though.
3: Oh, yeah, look.
4: What is going there?
3: Yeah, I haven't.
4: Did he damage it up again?
3: I'm trying to think what happened to him. He was a bit. Actually, he didn't do too bad. I think he finished fourth.
4: Yeah, I think he was just off the podium,
3: I think.
4: Yeah, I think
3: he was just off the podium. So he actually did better than Lando. Mm. But, yeah, we had I'm trying to look at what
4: you're right,
3: yeah. Oh, yeah, I'm sorry. My brain's doing two things at once and it doesn't do that very well. So
4: same here.
3: I'm trying to get the race results from last week in Italy. There we go.
4: Italy.
3: So Kimi won. George Russell was second. Max Verstappen came in third. Oscar was fifth, actually. Lando Norris got fourth. I think he got caught by Lando just near the end. So an interesting run of races. Poor old Charles Leclerc, he had a prang. And didn't finish.
4: No.
3: And so that was a bit unfortunate for him. In fact, Lewis Hamilton's doing okay when it comes to the championship at the moment. He's sitting in third place. So an interesting series. Yeah, poor old Oscar, he's back in seventh at the moment in the championship. And McLaren not having such a great run of it. I was trying to see if I could get to today's. I haven't looked at the results from the practice sessions so far, but I can have a quick look at practice two. In fact, Kibi Antonelli, that name again.
4: There it is.
3: He was fastest in free practice two. from, well, interestingly, the two Ferraris were in second and third, Charles Leclerc and then Hamilton. Then we've got Arvid Lindblad in the Racing Bulls was fourth. Now, this is not qualifying. This is only free practice. Yeah. Oscar was back in seventh. And Lando must have had a problem. He only did two laps. He did two laps and was in last.
4: Gee.
3: Didn't record a time.
4: Might have run out of fuel.
3: Might have been a bit of an issue there. Yeah. When I'll have to go and do some research on that. Haven't had time to do that.
4: Not a chance. But, no.
3: Yeah, so a brand new track called the Mad Ring. And so if you want to tune in for this one, you'll be seeing them all running on a brand new track.
4: Good stuff, eh?
3: So maybe what's his name had a crash, because they did have a few crashes in the. So he did have an issue.
4: Yeah.
3: And I'm just going to find out, but I won't have time because it's time for the news.
4: And we can't.
3: I might be able to do some research in the news and just quick catch up.
4: Just
3: with
4: so
3: Lando.
4: Busy, yeah, absolutely. I'll just sit here and twiddle my thumbs.
3: No. Well, you could help too.
4: Okay, then.
3: We'll put something
4: I'll look
3: together.
4: At the back of the computer. Okay. In case something comes up.
3: We'll be back with
4: all
3: more.
4: All good.
3: Talking sport after this.
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6: Hello, I'm Kim Cartwright. Police have conducted several welfare checks after an Optus outage left dozens of 000 callers unable to connect to emergency services. Optus confirmed the outage lasted 1 hour and 16 minutes on Friday, affecting some customers in Victoria, South Australia, Tasmania and the Northern Territory. Victoria Police completed welfare checks after the telco provided them with details of 39 callers. Optus says a network issue resulted in intermittent call dropouts. An ATO staff member has been charged with corruption-related offences. Amy Drew with more.
7: Charges were laid against the Gold Coast man following a joint investigation by the National Anti-Corruption Commission, Federal Police and the Tax Office. It's alleged the 32-year-old unlawfully disclosed official information to organised crime associates. Multiple electronic devices were seized by investigators during a search warrant at his Surfers Paradise home, where alleged child abuse material was also identified. He's facing 19 charges in total, including 15 counts of using a carriage service for child abuse material, which carries a maximum penalty of 15 years imprisonment. The employee has been suspended without pay and will face court later this month. Amy Drew reporting.
6: Friends of Forbes woman Molly Ticehurst say the sentence given to her killer is a chance to move forward. Daniel Billings has been jailed for up to 28 years for fatally stabbing the childcare worker while on bail for domestic violence in 2024. Outside court, friend Aidan Clark said it's been a long 2.5 years.
8: We can now start to begin the next process for everybody. Probably learning that this has happened, it's done. We now have to begin the process of knowing that Molly isn't here anymore.
6: Australia's peak housing groups are urging the federal government to reverse its newly passed housing tax reforms. Independent modelling claims Labor's budget reforms will reduce the number of new homes built. Master Builders Chief Executive Danita Warne says the measures are worsening the housing crisis.
9: The restriction on self-managed super funds to no longer borrow to invest in residential housing. We're now seeing rents increase $10 per week. We need to be turbocharging investment in housing as opposed to restricting it.
6: Australians living with a type of motor neurone disease will soon have access to a cheaper treatment. Qalsody helps slow the progression of the disease and maintains muscle function. The injection will be available for about 70 patients a year. Federal Health Minister Mark Butler says it will be listed on the PBS from October.
10: But without the PBS listing, it would cost patients about $28,000 every single script. It will now, from the 1st of October, be available at the just PBS price of $25.
6: This is Air National News. In NRL, the Newcastle Knights have ended the South Sydney Rabbitohs season with a 2010 win. Knights 5-8, Fletcher Sharp says it's proof they can never be underestimated.
11: It's an unreal feeling.
6: 2010 win. Knights 5-8, Fletcher Sharp says it's proof they can never be underestimated.
11: It's an unreal feeling. The song going

0: Sydney Swans next week.
1: In AFLW, Dockers midfielder Meg Kaufman says the team are tracking well as the halfway point of their season looms. Fremantle have won two of their four games to start their campaign in what's a 12-round season. Kaufman will celebrate her 50th game for the club against Essendon and says they're playing good footy but can still improve.
2: I think we're getting better and better each game and starting to really show the kind of footy that we've worked really hard on in the pre-season, and so want to keep building and get that four-quarter effort definitely after last week and show, yeah, what we're really about.
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5: Your local weather in the Yass Valley for Saturday, September 12. Mostly sunny today, reaching for a top of 21 degrees. Getting down to 6 overnight with early fog, then partly cloudy tomorrow, reaching for a top of 22. Monday, a shower or two on the way and a top of 23. Tuesday, a possible shower and cooling down to 18. Today, it's getting up to 21 degrees in Yass, 20 in Goulburn and 21 in Canberra. There's your latest weather update on Yass FM.
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9: And we are back with the last hour of Talking Sport.
10: We are.
9: And we have our regular guest in the studio, Bronson Sainsbury. Morning, Bronson.
11: Morning, Dave.
9: Oh, I better turn your mic on. That'll help.
10: There you go. How's that sound?
9: Morning, Dave. Try that again.
10: Still not right?
11: No.
9: Try that mic.
10: Have a go with that.
12: Not semi microphone.
10: Oh, there you go.
9: I've got to turn the right mic on, and he's got to use the right microphone.
12: Morning,
9: and,
12: Dave.
10: And hello, mate.
12: I've got two of them in front of me. It's like everything, being at a press conference.
10: Everything can go wrong, Ken.
12: Yeah, not guilty.
10: All things rugby today, mate.
12: Yeah.
10: Lots going on.
12: Yes, yes.
10: How can we have a draw in a game?
12: Yeah,
10: it's not heard of now.
12: Especially when you're playing against 13 men for nearly 10 minutes. That was it was tough to watch. But, 28 all draw.
10: They don't have golden points?
12: No, not
9: for. I suppose it's only a tour game.
12: Yeah, not for.
10: We should have beaten them.
12: Games. We should have. Yeah, we had our chances.
10: Yeah.
12: Definitely had our chances. Geez, we had them on the ropes early on. We had them 14-0 with about 5 minutes to go in the first half.
10: I don't think Les was all that happy in the. I watched him in the after game interview. I don't think he was all happy.
12: Yeah, he would have been a bit disappointed.
10: He had a bit of a nervous twitch. Yeah. You noticed that nervous twitch?
12: That's going to be the first of many as a Wallabies coach. I think it's early to be developing that.
10: Into apoplexy and then.
12: All his hair will start dropping out.
10: He's lucky he's got hair in the
12: air. He's a very fortunate man.
10: So 28 all.
12: 28 all, yeah. Not.
10: Where from there? Where do we go from here?
12: Well, I don't think it was a backward step. I'd say it was more of a sideways step.
10: You reckon?
12: Yeah. So we've got the Springboks in about 3 weeks, I think. So that's
10: going to be so much fun, isn't it?
12: That's going to be a much bigger task than Argentina.
10: And we've got to go over there, haven't we?
12: Nah, I think we're playing them in Australia.
10: Oh, they're coming to Australia.
12: I think so, yeah.
10: Oh, that's even better.
12: Optus Stadium, wherever that one is.
10: Oh, over in Perth.
12: Yeah. Yeah. That's on a Sunday.

0: We almost got to go to South Africa, haven't we?
1: Yeah, well, it's close enough. And honestly, there's probably more South Africans living in Western Australia that'll go to the game than Australians.
0: Truly.
1: It's a big South African population over there. No, I think we've got a pretty good record against them in Perth, though. I think we've...
0: got them monsters of players,
1: aren't they? They are big men. Eh? They are very big men. Yeah, so they just beat the All Blacks in their three test series in South Africa. I think they beat them 28-24. 29-24, sorry.
0: Geez, you've got a good memory.
1: I have.
0: Yeah, you've got a phenomenal memory. What do you put that memory down to?
1: Well, the phone that I've got in front of me already. The score off.
0: Damn, and I had your weights right up, Bronson. Yeah. Come on, mate. Work with me on this, my friend. Yeah. Work with me.
2: You're trying to make it look good here, Bronson.
1: they're playing that game in Baltimore, though.
0: Baltimore, United States.
1: Yeah, tomorrow our time.
0: Will Donald Trump be at it?
1: Oh, who knows? Who knows? Who knows? Who knows where Trumpy pops up? I don't know. If you can see a few votes in it for him, he'll probably be there.
0: I think everybody that comes to the game is getting $5,000, aren't they?
1: Well, I think I'd go for that. Cover the airfare.
0: That's his promise.
2: For everyone who votes Republican or something.
1: Yeah. For the midterms. Because they're doing so well.
2: Buying votes?
1: Yeah, I think it's a bribe, isn't it?
2: Isn't that bribery?
0: A check for $5,000. Can't even get
2: that. Is that allowed in elections?
1: No, I don't think it is. I think if you think you're going to get the check.
0: In Baltimore.
1: Yeah, Baltimore. Yep.
0: Baltimore.
1: Yep.
0: In the good old state of...
1: Oh, geez, where's Baltimore?
0: I can't remember.
1: Is it Philadelphia or something?
0: Oh, I'm not sure.
1: I don't know. I'm a bit out with my US city geography.
0: Yeah, never been there, never want to go there.
1: No. So that'll be interesting. I think they've sort of agreed that South Africa wins the series because they won... 2-1 in South Africa, and then this is just a bit of a
2: promotional
0: exhibition game or
1: cash grab.
0: Yeah, that's it. See, I call it exhibition game.
1: Taking the game to the masses over in the US. So it'll be a good game nonetheless. It'll be be interesting to see how it goes, but I'd say they'll have a good crowd there.
0: And so, what after that? Is it nearly the end of the year wrapping up? Or?
1: Well, it's the international season's just ramping up.
0: So, overseas, you mean?
1: Overseas it'll be. It's winter. It's coming into winter over there. So Europe, it's coming into their season. And we're in the what they call the international window, which is the middle ground. It's all Wallabies test from here till end of November.
0: Okay.
1: So every few weeks, so we get a few breaks in between. But so we've got Springboks, as we said, in a couple of weeks, and then we've got two tests against New Zealand.
0: It just gets
1: easier.
0: Just rolls on, doesn't it, mate?
1: And then we have a few weeks off, and then we're over to the UK to play England at Twickenham. I think we play Scotland and someone else over there as well. Hopefully Wales.
2: Wales.
1: I think it's Wales. I think we've already played Ireland.
2: One that just popped up on my news feed here.
0: It's come across your desk, has it?
2: It has. Another one. it's very germane to the topic.
0: Germane.
1: Hot off the fax machine.
0: Goddamn Germans have got nothing to do with it.
2: No, the Wallaroos.
1: Wallaroos.
2: Are taking on England.
0: Are they?
1: Right.
2: On Sunday?
1: Sunday. Yeah, well, that'll be happening as well. Yep. They had a test a couple of weeks ago against New Zealand, which they didn't fare so well in. I think that was their 100th test match, the Wallaroos. So it was a good occasion.
0: Are they not given much of
2: a
0: show?
2: Not given much of a chance against England.
1: Well, England. I don't think England's lost a test match for about 3 years or 4 years. So. Yeah.
2: Correct, since 2022.
0: You're incredible,
2: you're,
0: man.
2: You're up there with all the...
0: You weren't even on your phone.
1: No, that was off the top of my head. I know that one.
2: You just keep going and I'll verify what you say.
0: You're the doyen, mate, the doyen.
1: Yeah, well, I think England takes women's rugby pretty seriously and they put a fair bit of money and effort into it, whereas we're not in that sort of realm at the moment in Australia. Yeah. I think Rugby Australia hasn't really woken up to the fact that it's probably a great opportunity to grow the game.
2: So, just to give you a little more, I've started reading it.
1: Yep.
2: So the Red Roses, as they're known,
1: the
2: English team, women's team, are on a 38-match winning streak at the moment, back to 2022.
0: Shades of the
2: Yankees. They haven't lost anything. They're the reigning Women's Rugby World Cup winners, They've claimed eight straight Six Nations titles, which includes a run of five consecutive Grand Slams.
1: That is a pretty seriously dominant.
0: We'll do them easy tomorrow, mate. We'll do them easy.
2: We're going to smash
1: phone it in. We'll phone it in. Yeah, so I think in all seriousness, that is an incredibly dominant.
2: It is.
1: There wouldn't be many other international sporting teams in any code that would claim a something like that.
0: It's pretty good, isn't it, eh?
1: That's an impressive
2: run. You're right. They take their women's rugby seriously in England.
1: Yeah.
0: So where are they playing that at? Just
2: At Salford. I'm not sure where that is. Somewhere in England, I assume.
1: Yeah.
2: Sunday morning.
0: Not on the hallowed turf?
2: Don't have the time. But
1: no. Well, probably watch a replay of that at some point. I don't think I'll get probably up at not a get up early hour and watch for, it for shellacking.
2: Jesus, it would be a hell of a coup if we did that. Oh, would knock them off, though.
1: Wouldn't it ever? Wouldn't it ever? Yeah. No, I think.
2: I think that Australia would. That would be like a 38-match winning streak. Yeah. They'd beaten everything.
1: Yep.
2: And the Wallaroos come out and
1: knocked
2: smack them.
1: Off by the Wallaroos, yeah.
2: Or even if beat them by 1 point. Don't have to thrash them. Just beat them by 1 point.
1: The Wallaroos are a good side. I mean, they're building. They're going well. I mean, with the resources that they have and the depth that they have, they don't get a lot of rugby time, those players. They've got the Super W set, but it only goes for like six games or something like that. They just don't play that depth, quantity of quality rugby.
0: That's right.
2: What's world women's rugby like as far as number of games and teams? And things? Are all the big nations in there?
1: Yeah, all the big nations are in there. So I think Canada, might be number two in the world. Like they played the last Women's World Cup final against England, and I think they'd won. They might be the last team that's beaten England, actually, Canada.
2: Oh, right.
1: So they're right up there. USA is pretty strong in it as well. They've got Ilona Marr, who's the big
0: everybody's heard,
1: Instagram sensation. But other than that, New Zealand's in there. South Africa's in there.
0: Our rugby women's sevens are usually a pretty formidable.
1: They are side, very good. They? Yeah, so they won it this year. They won the sevens tournament this year. So that was
0: It's not bad, is it?
1: No, and they got a gold a few years ago at the Olympics. Probably underperformed a little bit at the last Olympics, but they're well and truly in the mix. Our sevens women, and there's been a bit of a move to combine those two programs so that they can spot players in between them a little bit more.
2: A fairly different game now. They are sevens compared to
1: very, very different. 15s. Yeah, 15s. Sevens, you're just going flat out for
2: it's
1: 14
2: a run
1: minutes,
2: game, basically.
1: And 15s is an 80-minute slogfest. So
0: it's a different thing. Yeah.
1: Very different, but similar skill sets. It's just
2: The ball handling skills and everything.
1: In terms of move back line, but your forward play is very, very different.
0: Yeah,
1: scrums and rucks and walls and things.
0: Exactly. Now,
1: Now
0: locally, a bit more locally, there's a, what did you call it, Super?
1: Oh, the Super Rugby AU, it's like it's Super Rugby without the New Zealand teams and Fiji in it, essentially, and with all the Wallabies obviously taken out of it.
0: And does it kick off today?
1: It kicks off today, So At Bungendore, places.
0: At the home of rugby.
2: You said that this morning. I'm Bungendore.
1: So I don't know what's going on there, but Bungendore, our good friends, the Mudchooks.
0: Our good friends.
1: They do have a very good facility out there. Yes, Council should take note of the sporting hub that
0: Queanbeyan
1: Palarang, I think, that built that. And it's got netball courts, it's got two footy fields, impressive change rooms. They're talking about putting a swimming pool out there as well, a heated pool and stuff. So it's and it's all in one area.
0: And a nuclear reactor out there, aren't they? Or is that something else?
1: Probably.
2: I was out at Bungendore recently, and I haven't been there, driven around that much.
1: Yep.
2: But it's a hell of a lot bigger than
0: it's a go-ahead place.
2: Yeah, there's a whole new section being built there that I never even realised were there.
1: Yeah, I don't know whether that's driven by the defence base that's out there or whether it's just
0: headquarters out there.
1: So I don't know if we're allowed to talk about that. That might be a secret.
0: You probably shouldn't have said that.
2: It's not that secret.
0: As the nuclear reactor.
1: We'll edit that out. Yeah,
0: common knowledge.
1: But yeah, no. So there's a Brumbies v Waratahs,
0: and that'll be a good game.
1: Would be good. I was sort of considering going out for a look, but it's $20 a ticket, and I don't really.
0: Is it?
1: Yeah.
0: And did you see the price of fuel this morning?
1: Yeah, it's and that's $4 a litre now. Yeah, and I've got to go to Queanbeyin for a grand final tonight for the kids.
0: Have you?
2: Go, yeah, you could go and watch the Handy Skins up at the golf course for nothing.
1: Yeah, well, that's an option as well.
0: That's an option.
1: That's an option.
0: But see, yeah, now there's so many things you.
1: But I think the Mudchooks are playing Tuggeranong Vikings as a curtain raiser as part of the Brumbies Shield. They had this competition that's sort of been going since the pre-season where all different clubs have been able to put a side in. And I think it's the final for it. Bungendore's somehow managed to make the final.
0: Yeah.
1: Which is impressive considering like some of the teams that were in there. There were some teams from Southern Inland, some Wagga teams, all the Canberra teams. I think when Bungendore have played them, though, they've played the sort of second or third grade sides. Right. I don't think they'll have that luxury today. I think they'll probably be playing Tuggeranong's first grade, and that's probably...
0: There's a lot of ex-Brumbies in the Vikings or aspiring Brumbies?
1: Yeah, Christian Liliafano plays in the centres, former Wallaby...
0: he's a fair
1: center.
0: Player, isn't he?
1: Yeah, he goes all right. Yeah, and their captain, can't remember his first name. His last name's Shaw. His brother Lockie Shaw plays for the Wallabies at the moment. Yeah. So, there's a pretty good side there. They won John Ident this year, so I think they'll be pretty keen to win the Shield as well. So
0: it's a real festival of footy out there today.
1: It is, yeah.
0: I can't believe we're saying that.
1: I know. Yeah. What's going on? But, it's a bit of a, I don't know, it's not a very exciting competition to watch.
0: Isn't it?
1: Oh, the Super Rugby AU, I probably shouldn't say that, but I mean, it's a bit of a tier two comp. It's important. I mean, Liner, the fly half for Australia, is just coming back from injury. He's playing for Queensland today, so we're in a bit of need of fly halves at the moment. So it'll be good for him to get a bit of.
0: There's a real dearth, isn't there? Right?
1: Yeah, that's right. So he'll get a few miles under his belt over the next couple of weeks in that comp. So it's important for that sort of next step. Mm-hmm. But as far as a product for people to watch and stuff, it's
0: understood.
1: Yeah, no, it's not.
0: So
1: it's
0: and
1: not that interesting.
0: Bringing it more locally.
1: Yep.
0: There's an AGM for the Rams.
1: Rams next Friday.
0: Next Friday night.
1: Yes, at the golf club.
0: What time does it start?
1: Might be 6:30.
0: Okay.
1: Let's say it's 6:30.
0: Okay, let's say
2: get there at 6:30.
0: Get there at
2: 7:00. You'll be early.
1: That's right.
0: You can get there early and have a putt for cash. Win five grand.
1: Putt for cash. Get in the raffles.
0: And then get voted in as president.
1: Yeah. Well. Yeah. I tell you what. If you turn up, there's a fair chance you might. That's how it happens at AGMs.
2: Yeah. If you don't want a job, don't turn up.
1: That's it.
0: Everybody volunteering, step forward.
1: That's it. If you're interested in being part of the Rams committee,
0: it's always good to have new blood, Bronson, isn't it?
1: 100% it is. Yeah, and
0: new ideas.
1: The club's always screaming out for volunteers. So even if you don't want to be president or something else,
0: so what would a volunteer? What would their lot entail?
1: Well, as much or as little as they want to put into it, essentially. Okay. If you just want to turn up and help out for a couple of games on the sideline, running a sideline flag or helping out with anything, setting up canteen, any sort of thing, just odd jobs around the club, you can do that. Or if you want to come down and
0: mark
1: the lines. Yeah.
2: No, that's Bronson's job. Isn't it?
0: You could always do it with the apprentice, couldn't you?
1: Hopefully, we're getting a new line marker next year, so it might be easy
0: one
1: for
0: of
1: anyone
0: those
1: to do it.
0: Robotic ones.
1: Nah, or? We're not going that flash, but we'll still be
2: someone's going to have to push it.
1: But hopefully, it'll be one that goes in straight lines without having to wrestle it the whole way around.
0: This thing's got a mind of its own.
1: Oh, it's like a shopping trolley.
0: Is it an AI? generated one, isn't it?
1: I think it was made in about the 1950s, well before AI came out.
0: That's when they invented the wheel, pretty much.
1: Yeah, it's wired up with string and...
2: you just got to use a paintbrush.
1: Yeah, that's... Yeah, basically. Yep. So
0: it's a thankless task.
1: It is a thankless task. Yeah. But no, there's all sorts of jobs in the club that you can come down and be a part of, or even if you just want to come down, turn up at meetings and tell everyone what they're doing wrong or what they should be doing right, then
0: go home.
1: There's a job for you in that.
0: There's
1: as
0: a
1: well.
0: Place for somebody in that. Isn't
1: there's a place for everyone. We take all comers. So.
0: So are you going to stand for the executive? This is a personal question.
1: Yeah, I'll put my hand up wherever I'm needed.
0: You're a good man.
1: Not president, hopefully. I think Sam's done a good job at that. So
0: this is his first year at it, isn't it?
1: Yeah, it was his first year, yeah. Tough year for him. He had a few challenges this year that came up, so he did it well.
0: Yeah.
1: So.
2: Yeah. So he'll no doubt go round again.
1: Oh, I hope so. I haven't actually spoken to him about it, so I just assume he is. But no, it's a good idea. We're having a bit earlier. We used to have it in November.
0: I can remember. It was later.
1: Yeah. I think the idea is we've moved them forward so that we can get the new committee in and then just start planning for next season now rather than, you know, you get a committee in late November and then it's only a couple of months before the season Christmas starts. Basically. Yeah,
0: everybody
1: that's right.
0: goes away at Christmas.
1: Yeah. And then, you know, you're chasing your tail trying to get everything done. So we'll get onto it now and get a bit more organised for
0: next
1: year.
0: I hope you get a lot of willing workers show.
1: Yeah, hopefully. Yeah, fingers crossed. Yeah. On top. Yeah. We'll see how we go.
0: That sounds good, doesn't it?
2: Good stuff.
0: Yeah.
2: Is that it for our rugby then?
1: I think so.
2: Up to date. A few things to cover there today.
0: How's the show been going?
1: Well, show's been going well. Yeah. Yeah, good. Yeah. Yes, it's been ticking along. I've had a bit of listener engagement.
0: Are you still interested in doing it? You're not losing the
1: I think it's going from
0: the will to live or
1: it's good. It's challenging keeping a couple of bikes sort of, you know, on task for 2 hours, but it's good. It's good fun.
0: It's a good Monday night's listen.
1: It is. Yeah, it gets me out of the house, so it'd be good.
0: Okay, that good. Sounds all right.
1: I should also mention the Rams Running Club before I go too.
0: Oh, I've seen some pictures of that.
1: That started last week, Thursday night.
2: Many attendees.
1: I think there was only 7 or 8 who showed up for the first session.
2: Oh, that's not too bad.
1: But it'll build from there. There were two brave souls who did a catch-up run last night in the dark because they missed out on Thursday night and they didn't want to fall behind. So,
0: So did they actually do it? Or
1: God bless them both. No, I can confirm they actually did it.
0: In the dark.
2: Were you one of them?
1: I was one of them. I actually didn't realise that my code to turn the lights on doesn't work on Friday nights. So Ryan Greenwood and I got stuck into it in the dark. Used a couple of jumpers for markers that we lost track of a couple of times. But we got through it. We had the same program that the boys did Thursday night.
2: Oh, there you go. So that's commitment.
1: Oh, it is commitment. That's commitment.
0: Did you go all right?
1: Oh, I went. I can still walk today, surprisingly.
0: Well done.
2: Well, I love your dedication. Yeah. That you realised you'd missed Thursday, so you actually went out and did it on the Friday.
1: It was a good idea at the time. About halfway through, we decided it probably wasn't a great idea. We stuck it out.
0: That element of doubt, it certainly comes up, doesn't it?
1: You
0: walk out there going, I'm not doing this.
1: What are we doing?
2: What are we doing? No one's watching, so
1: I could be home.
0: Let's just say we did it and did.
1: That's right.
0: Well, once again, we thank you for coming.
1: Thanks, gents. Pleasure as always.
0: The knowledge is just all there, isn't it?
1: Oh, well, there's something there.
0: It's
1: knowledge.
0: And I hope the AGM on Friday night goes well.
1: Yeah, thank you very much.
0: I hope it goes real well.
1: Come on down, anyone who's interested.
0: Yeah, absolutely.
1: You don't have to have a rugby background. Just if you just want to get involved in community sport, get into it.
0: Yeah, and I think it's a great thing, isn't it?
1: Yeah, definitely.
0: Many hands make light work.
1: Oh, they certainly do.
0: Absolutely.
2: Beautiful.
0: Yeah. A bird in the hand is worth two in the bush.
2: I'm going to play a song now, Dave. You've gone off into cliche
0: once bitten,
2: land.
0: Twice shy.
1: Rugby was a winner on the day.
2: And Powderfinger is going to play us out with Love Your Way.
0: Absolutely.
1: See you, boys.
0: Thanks, mate.

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5: Right. That was Love Your Way, Powderfinger. And Chris Mack is on the airwaves now. Morning, Chris.
7: Morning, gentlemen. Morning, everybody. Headed to Canberra. It probably should be right shortly, but on the way up this morning, you were in bright sunshine 1 minute and a pea soup the next.
5: Yes.
7: That happened about three times between Canberra and Yass this Did morning. It? Now, that was
5: I driving probably to an call
7: 8, 9 o'clock. But, yeah, there's when you hit the fog, by geez, you had to slow down.
5: Yes. We'll probably call it cloud at the moment.
7: Yeah, it's lifting now. It should be right by about 10-ish. It should be completely lifted. But Murrumbate was it's usually very foggy, but it was all right. It was either side of Murrumbate, and coming out when I hit New South Wales, it was brilliant clear on that double carriageway, and as soon as it went back to Narrow Road, whoosh, the fog came back. So yeah, so
5: it's planned that way.
7: As I say, should be right shortly, but yeah, it was a bit towy this morning. Had to ease up on the most of us eased up on the gas pedal. There were a few idiots, and there always are.
5: Oh, you always get those that are in a hurry.
7: Feeding them. A bit like someone in the bunker who was very, very quick to call a knock on when it was clearly a strip last night. What a joke that was.
8: There were several jokes, I think, from last night, wasn't there?
5: Yeah.
7: Uncle Wayne had a reasonable
8: he wasn't happy.
7: Well, he had every right not to be happy. It was a farce. Of course it was a try.
8: I don't think South Sydney were in it, though.
7: I think Newcastle may have prevailed anyway, but that didn't exactly help.
8: No.
7: Mm. I mean, I think it, I won't say it ruined
8: what
7: the contest.
8: What happened to Cody Walker?
7: He's calf.
8: So he's in trouble?
7: When he went down, I thought it was just like Hudson Young. I thought, oh, God, he's done his Achilles and at 36. But no, it's a calf injury, which is the old player's injury. So, you know, and apparently he hasn't signed for next year yet. So whether they do or not, it's a...
8: he won't be coming to the Raiders. We're pretty right for halfbacks, aren't we?
7: Oh, wow. How good was that?
8: Talk to me about that.
7: Kobe Black, what a sensational debut.
8: And
7: after the match, they were saying should he have had a go earlier. He said no. He said I had a lot to learn, and he said I'm learning off one of the best in the business, and Ricky Stewart. He said I'll be right to go for next year.
8: He says all the right things, Chris, didn't he?
7: He did, but Ethan Sanders might be a bit nervous.
8: Yeah,
7: and I mean Ethan's had a good season. But when you've got that sort of talent, and of course the other thing that's happening is they let go of Kobe Black. Signed Jonah Pezet, who's been injured all year at Parramatta, and they re-signed a bloke who's turning 38 next year.
8: Mm-hmm.
7: Hello?
8: Yeah.
7: The Broncos.
8: Yeah.
7: Dear.
8: It's the Madge touch.
7: It will.
8: Or not.
7: Will Madge still be coach after three rounds next year?
8: Good question, that.
7: It seems to come
8: that
7: in.
8: Needs to go
7: it
8: in
7: seems
8: your
7: to come in has short term success,
8: and then, Wade,
7: it's,
8: yeah, yeah,
7: then
8: yeah.
7: it's a bit like old Bugs Bunny, the Porky Pig, the thing, folks. It's like, yeah, he's pretty ordinary. But no, good game last night. Looking forward to two finals today. Should be.
5: We'll get into that. We have the Warriors up against the Dolphins.
8: Over in Warrior Land.
5: That'll be an interesting one.
7: The Wars.
8: Do they get a second go, get speed?
5: Yeah, that one does.
7: Yeah, that one does. That's a qualified final.
5: Tonight's one is an elimination. Sharks, Cowboys, and then we've got Panthers, Roosters tomorrow. So, yes, Warriors, Dolphins. What's our thoughts, men?
7: 1 minute you're tipping one way, then the next minute you're tipping the other. I mean, both sides have a tendency to go to sleep in defence. The Dolphins more dramatically so. Mm. With all of the emotion there, full house again, as it always has been, 26,000 at the ground. What I might do while you're considering your options, I'll actually check the weather for Auckland because that might have something to do with it. If
8: raining, I think, isn't it? And windy?
7: Well.
8: Oh, that's Wellington. Raining, definitely raining.
7: Actually, my next-door neighbour was doing some work in New Zealand last week, and I said, "How'd you go over there?" She said, "Mate, our New Zealand office is based in Wellington. I think I could have just put my arms out and flown home." 50 mile an hour winds for half the week in Wellington last week, but that's Wellington.
8: Windy Wellington.
7: The forecast for today is cloudy, windy, and a top of 15 degrees. There's no rain today scheduled for Auckland.
5: Still, wintry conditions
7: chance of tomorrow. So, cold and windy tomorrow today for
5: which should play into the hands of the Warriors.
7: You would have thought that would help the Wars.
5: Yes,
7: I based on home ground advantage alone.
8: I'm going for the Warriors. I think I have to go for the Wars.
7: There's going to be much in it.
5: So but the Dolphins will get a second chance.
8: Yeah,
7: they will.
8: So and they deserve it. They've played well.
5: I think the Dolphins have actually been a good side.
7: At times they've been spectacularly brilliant, and times they've been spectacularly awful.
8: Badly awful,
5: Instead of being consistent.
7: Could they be the first team to win a comp after being done 66-0 in one game at home at Redcliffe by the side that's equally doubtful tomorrow? Who've had to move their home ground into town tomorrow.
8: It must be. I've been there once a lot of years ago, and I didn't think it was great, but obviously it must be a shamble, Shark Park.
7: Portaloo Park. It's horrible. People used to say, Bruce Stadium is the coldest. You go to Shark Park on a Saturday night.
8: Yeah, been there, yeah.
7: When there is an absolute, when the southerly is blowing at about...
8: Off Botany 40, Bay.
7: 50, oh, no, yeah. well, no, 40, 50 k from the south, from Wollongong.
8: Off from the Gong.
7: Crikey, I thought I was going to die of frost. Although I've been cold at Bruce Stadium plenty of times, but one time I went to see the Raiders play the Sharks there on a Saturday night. God, it was cold.
8: So, that was, and
7: Allianz is absolutely, a boutique modern stadium. They'll get 20,000 tonight, which is more than they would have got at Shark Park.
8: Do you give the Cowboys any chance?
7: Yeah, I do.
8: I do. I actually give more of a chance than the Sharkies.
7: They can come and spring a surprise. They could spook them. Although, if Braden Trindle is really fit, and I suppose they'll needle him up as well as strap him up for that shoulder. But that's the only question mark. If he performs even at 50-60%, I think the Sharks can win. He's going to make a big difference.
8: Yeah, one person, I think. Yeah,
5: I don't know. I think Sharks. I'm not really convinced with the Cowboys.
8: They weren't much last weekend, were they?
7: No, they've basically worked for both of these sides have basically stumbled into the finals. Yes.
5: Well, true.
7: I mean, if the Sharks have not been all that consistent
5: themselves.
7: If they were playing one of those wild card games tonight, you wouldn't have any trust in them in either of them.
5: Yeah.
7: So
8: somebody bows out. Souths are already gone.
7: Souths are gone. I think the Cowboys will go and the Sharkies will win.
8: Yeah. There's a picture this morning on social media of South Sydney on the plane to Bali already.
7: They don't mess around, do they?
5: They had to put tickets already booked.
8: See him boarding the plane for Bali this morning.
7: It was interesting. It's interesting to see Dane Gagai and Latrell Mitchell exchange pleasantries.
5: They got into it a bit.
8: And well, nobody got sent.
7: In a normal club game, Gagai would have been binned because he clocked one, gentle as it was, on the chin.
8: Yeah.
7: He punched him. That's supposed to be an immediate bin these days.
8: Well, in the local competition, you get sent straight off for that.
7: Well, you know. So
8: I mean, I know this is not – that's not the NRI.
5: You're talking about the jumper punch.
7: He had a tremendous game last night, Dane Gagai, and I'm sure as he approaches his 36th year, Madge will be very excited to have signed him for $200,000 a year next year for Brisbane.
8: And you reckon he'll make three games next year, Madge?
7: You know, all you've got to do is see. All you've got to do is see these blokes, limp off in round two next year.
8: Yeah,
7: honestly, I just
8: please explain, as a famous red-headed politician would have said once,
7: and a Queenslander. Yeah, absolutely. Yeah.
8: Please explain.
7: It very much please. Well, yeah. Anyway, that's for 2027 to sort out. But
8: that's all right.
7: Yeah, today I think should be two good games, especially this afternoon. I think the Waz will win, and I think the Sharks will, particularly now Trindle. If Trindle is there, is there for the whole game, they'll win. It's what it boils down to, because he just creates that much more variety.
8: And tomorrow?
7: Bad guys one versus bad guys two.
8: I love the way you put it.
7: I can't be convinced that Isaiah Yeo could surely have come back from a pec injury and be
8: after 12 weeks.
7: He played. He's only away. He's only off a month.
8: Yeah, I know. They're usually 12 weeks. Yeah. They're usually 10 to 12 weeks.
7: This was 4 weeks, and he got through 50 minutes last week, to his credit, but with those sort of injuries, and you can see when they go, they just sort of put the arm out without any pressure on the arm, no contact, and they go, Adam Reynolds did the same thing last year when he was playing at the Broncos. Yeah. It's just so easy for it to throw out.
5: Yeah.
7: So, I mean, obviously he's going to be targeted. Mm.
8: Well, you'd have to, wouldn't you? Yeah. You'd be mad.
7: The way he sustained that injury wasn't when he was bracing for a hit. He was trying to make a tackle. So, yeah, it's going to be interesting. The Roosters, even without Sammy Walker, they've got Hugo Savala's a good number seven. I'd be more confident to tip the Roosters, but I think the Panthers, they're just too much of a machine. What do you reckon, guys?
8: Hard to say. It's hard for me to say Panthers.
5: Yeah,
8: it is. I said it, but it's hard for
5: again,
8: me to say.
5: Again, I suppose they've proven they're there again. And, I think I'd have to go with the Panthers. I wouldn't be unhappy.
8: It hurts, doesn't it?
5: I wouldn't be unhappy if they didn't win, but I think they will.
8: It hurts, but I think so. It's good football, isn't it?
5: Yeah, so we've got that coming. It's a big weekend in the NRL.
7: Yeah. So now you were saying something earlier about the local league.
8: Yeah.
5: That's right. Of course, we must mention the Magpies Reserves.
8: The Magpies Reserves made it through to the grand final.
5: They're waiting
8: second
5: for an opposition.
8: Second year in a row they're going to make the grand final.
7: So who are they playing in the GF to win?
5: West Belconnen or Tuggeranong.
8: Yeah.
5: The Bushrangers got up last week over Gungahlin in the minor semi. So they're playing off today to see who gets
8: and next Saturday afternoon or next Saturday afternoon. Yeah. It'll be the Yes Magpies playing
7: Over at Seaford Stadium.
8: Seaford Stadium, yeah. Be careful you don't sit on the wrong seat.
7: Yeah, well, I was watching an old clip of the Raiders and the Broncos from 1989 where Bradley Clyde scored that try straight from the kickoff virtually, the end of it, and they beat the Broncos 27-6 on a mud heap. And there was Graham Hughes on the call. Oh, the game's gone. Long time ago now.
8: So that'll be next week. And this weekend, starting today, the Junior Magpies, the minor league, they've got five sides in the grand finals.
7: Who has? Yeah.
8: Yes.
5: Awesome.
7: Wow.
8: Yeah. Starting today, the grand finals are on today and tomorrow at Seaford Stadium. Yeah.
7: Five
8: teams.
7: Powerhouse.
5: Which is a pretty good effort.
7: Yeah. That's a fantastic
5: performance. And they've had a pretty good run over the last few years.
8: And good luck to them too.
5: Getting a few teams up there.
8: So that'll be worth watching.
7: Well, I wonder if Stick might go out and have a look there and just hit with the notepad there and have a few names to drop down.
8: Well, 2 weeks ago when Yass played Woden, he was up here at Yass.
7: Yeah.
8: Sitting on the inglorious log fences here at Yass. The great Ricky Stewart, so...
7: Oh, yeah, well, the thing is, right. I mean...
8: Yeah, he gets out and about.
7: Years ago when I was doing sports radio and Don Ferner had just been appointed as, I think he was in his second season as chief executive.
8: Yeah.
7: It's a constant look for players, and he said to me then, and it'd be just as true now, he said, Chris, a quiet year is if you turn over 25% of your playing roster.
8: Yeah.
5: Mm.
7: Yeah, that's a quiet year.
8: Quiet year.
7: So if you go through the 30 players, and, yeah, you... And of course, then he was, and he said, looking and bringing the talent down for what was then. They used to then have the, I think they call it the Premier League or the under 21s or whatever. Mm. It was different naming back then. But he just said, quiet year, 25% year. Otherwise, he said, everyone will be familiar with the five or six guys that are in first grade that are there for years.
5: Mm.
7: But he said, that's the core of your squad. Rest of the time, you are constantly on the lookout.
8: Look out for players.
5: Yeah.
8: Well, so, good things. We go. Good things happening locally.
5: Yeah, so that's great for
8: the Roos winning the grand final.
5: Yes, we've got one grand final in. We might be able to bring another one home with the Magpies reserves. Yeah. That'd be great. Yeah. Bring two home.
8: Yeah.
5: To Yass.
8: Be nice.
5: So that game's next week, isn't it?
8: It's next Saturday.
5: Next Saturday.
8: That's right.
5: So yeah,
8: next Saturday.
5: Good luck to the reserves next Saturday. Absolutely. Who would you reckon they'd like to play? West Belconnen or Tottenham?
8: Well, they did them easy last week, and I watched them up here when they played West Belconnen. They beat them. They've beaten them a couple of times this year.
5: Mm.
8: I'm probably happy to beat them again. Yeah. One more time.
5: Yeah, one more time.
8: Yeah.
5: Just for good luck.
8: One more time.
5: Well, I suppose the surprise would have been Tuggeranong beating Gungahlin. Mm. Would have been a bit of a surprise last week.
8: Yeah, that was a shock because Gungahlin are the premiers. They won last year.
5: Yeah. So for them to go out in the minor semi would not have
8: not happy.
5: One. No.
8: Not happy at all.
5: Interesting to see what the result is for this one this week.
7: Go the Magpies.
8: Go the Magpies, I agree.
5: Yeah, absolutely. Go the Magpies.
8: Should you limber up for your trumpet or?
5: We could probably limber up the trumpet.
8: Or did you want to put a musical interlude in?
5: We might limber up for the trumpet, I reckon.
8: There's some good horses running around this weekend, isn't there?
5: Yeah, we'll get to that.
8: Can you pronounce all those horses?
5: We'll get to that.
8: The great Johnny Tapp. Remember Johnny Tapp? He was a great race caller. He could call all names,
5: Well, I'll need his help, I think, today. But anyway, I found the trumpet. Right. That is, of course, the intro to our hotly contested on-the-nose tipping competition. I say hotly contested with a degree of tongue-in-cheek, seeing as Big J is so far out in front it's not funny. But he could still be pegged back. Last week he was the only one that missed out on some money.
8: Yeah.
5: So they are pegging him back a little. So the current standings has Big J in front with $66.35. Day Shift's got $48.25. Bullseye's got $34.62. And Night Shift has $25. And that's so far for $54 of imaginary money risked. Yeah. So the only one in the black is Big J. Mm. Everyone else is running at a loss at the moment. So, with that in mind, today's tips from Bullseye. He's going the same tactic now as Big J, just backing one horse each way. And I reckon he's got a shot today. He's got race 6, number 10 at Flemington. Just Party is the horse. An each way bet at $4.60 and $1.80. So it's running at $4.60. That's a reasonable favourite.
8: Yeah.
5: Could get up and win and net a little bit more money there for Bullseye. Night Shift, he's at Flemington for his first one, race number 8, and taking number 10, Treasure the Moment, for the win there at $13. it's a bit of a risk. Maybe,
8: nice money.
5: Maybe he's got some inside information on that one.
8: Might have.
5: And then he's gone to Rose Hill, race 7, number 1, Lady Shenandoah, at the win there for $5.50. Now, Day Shift. Yes. She's at Rose Hill for her first one. Race 4, number 5. Whatever it's called.
8: Atherfield.
5: Well, you could sort of go Athelflaed. Yeah. You'll find it. It's number 5 in race 4 at Rose Hill.
8: I'm going to tune in and watch what the commentators
5: yeah,
8: call
5: it. Yeah, I should do that. Yeah. Work out what it's actually meant to be called or I'm what they think,
8: on,
5: make of it.
8: Get on to Channel 7 and we'll see what they call it. Yeah.
5: Anyway, that one's, she's backed that for a place at $2.40. And then Flemington, race 7, number 13. Lose some, win more.
8: Gee.
5: Where did they get these names from? That one for a place, $2.90. Now, Big J, he's at Flemington as well, and also in race 7. So we've got a head-to-head here.
8: Okay.
5: With Day Shift and Big J. Day Shift just saying there, she went number 13, lose some, win more, yes, for the place. Big J's gone race 7, number 2, Arkansas Kid. $16 and $3.70. He does like that
8: horse.
5: He
8: picks that horse a lot.
5: Yeah. And it's got some reasonable odds. I tell you what, I'm not hoping it wins for him, because if it does, that's going to give him roughly $20 at least. So
8: that's good night, nurse.
5: Yeah, it'll be definitely good night for the competition if he gets that one home. But anyway, so that's it, folks. They're the tips. If you want to follow them, that's your lookout, and remember, only bet for fun, and especially on those ones, only what you can afford to lose.
8: Can I just ask Chris an interesting question?
7: Yeah.
8: Are you available for an interesting question, Chris?
7: Hit me with an interesting question.
8: Now, we're talking finals footy, and we're still talking rugby league.
7: Yeah.
8: I got a message from the great man that the Bears are playing the Jets today.
7: Ooh.
8: In the sudden death playoffs.
7: That's at Leichhardt.
8: Yes,
7: it
8: is. I believe it might even be there. And I want a tip from you: the Bears or the Jets?
7: The Bears. Well, I've got to go the Blue Boys.
8: Well, we're both dyed-in-the-wool Jets supporters, but we're also, I'm a reincarnated North
5: Sydney supporter.
8: So what am I going to do? Help me. You're a wise man beyond your years.
7: You get out a 20-cent coin if there's any. If you've still got one,
8: if you can find one. I can't afford that.
7: Best of three. Just toss
5: best
7: the coin.
5: Of three. You don't even go one.
7: Toss the coin, best of three, and just, there you go.
8: My heart says.
5: You want the Jets, don't you?
8: Yeah, but my head says probably the Bears.
5: Well, we were talking to Marty.
7: Well, he's actually a South's End Newtown tragic.
8: Yeah.
7: Because he did a lot of, he put a video special together when Souths were kicked out of the comp and then won their place back in the comp. A bloke called Johnny Trad.
8: But
7: he's also the guy that cycles around Henson Park every time Newtown scores a try at a home game. So Johnny Trad would never forgive me if I didn't pick Newtown.
8: No,
7: it's got to be the
5: Jets. Marty will be listening this morning, so you better back the Bears, because he'd be screaming in the truck saying, "You've got to back the Bears." The Bears are going to win.
8: Go the Jets.
7: I'm really looking forward to next season, to the start of the Bears. And just very quickly too, in relation to the other side that Roy and HG with, they still do a radio show.
8: I listen to that. It's funny, isn't it?
7: Bludging on the blind side.
8: What a great show that is.
7: Yeah. And every text message that comes in and Roy says, they all start with Happy Rugby League. but HG refers to the PNG Chiefs as the Pirates. Well, they might have to be named the Pirates because now the New Zealand Rugby have said the Waikato Chiefs own that name. Yeah.
5: So they're going to have to change that.
7: They're talking going to court.
8: Yeah.
5: Well, maybe your suggestion, Dave, of the Headhunters might get in.
8: It may come true.
7: Well, I think the Pirates are a chance. Well, the thing is, there's a Chiefs side of the NFL as well.
5: Chiefs everywhere.
7: We hosted an Washington NFL Chiefs. Game down in Melbourne yesterday. 100,021 people turned up.
5: I think it's a bit precious to be started Like, it's a different code.
7: Different code, rugby. Different country, different everything.
5: And a different country. So I reckon...
7: The only other thing about the Chiefs stroke, Pirates stroke, whatever you want to call them, is apparently I read a report, Hudson Young has supposedly gone to the Rugby League Players Association about what his market value is because he was going to go up and do the usual thing, see the Chiefs, and everyone that's got flown up there is signed. And then... Peter Valandis, who Roy and H.G. for some reason referred to as Feathers. Valandis said, oh, no, the Raiders have set the market value at $1.1 million a season. Yeah. And because the Chiefs have said they wanted to sign him for $900 or $950. Yeah. But, of course, with the tax-free thing, that's equivalent to $1.5 million anyway.
8: Yes.
7: And then he's got third party on top of that if he goes.
8: Yeah.
7: So, you know, you'd think, I mean... Guy's 27, 28 years old. This is the contract that sets him up for life. Of course he's interested.
5: Yeah, yeah.
7: But now, then suddenly the deal was supposedly taken off the table by the Chiefs, and now it's going the other way. So that really is in a state of flux. No. You just don't know what's going on.
8: You don't know what's happening.
7: So
8: he must be doing all right. He was at the NFL yesterday.
7: He was at the NFL. Yeah. There was no talk of that situation there at the game, but you didn't want to talk about that. But we may yet lose him. Yeah. So
8: hope not, but anyway.
7: We'll have to wait and see.
8: Let's think of good things like your show tonight, today at 10 o'clock.
5: Yeah, we've got a quick précis of what we've got coming.
7: Well, we're starting with an Australian legend, absolute gold-plated Australian legend, Thorpey. Billy Thorpe, some early songs from the Aztecs and a couple of later ones. Some great songs from Three Dog Night. Johnny Tillotson gets a run of the bloke that did teen ballads in the early 60s. And we'll wrap up the show today with a lot of Tina Turner.
8: Tina Turner.
7: From her days with Ike through to the brilliant solo career she had.
5: Oh, and so we'll all be able to get out and do the Nutbush, will we?
7: Well, you can do the Nutbush if you like. I think if I did that, the studio would fall apart.
8: So. I'd put my hip out, mate, so yeah. It's a very precarious position.
7: I'm very good at watching people do the Nutbush.
8: Me too.
5: Oh, you see it at every wedding.
8: Have a great show. As we always wish you.
7: Thank you. Thank you, guys. And it's been good once again. As the sun now comes out and
8: 10 o'clock.
5: The sun's out. The day started. Yeah. And just time to get out of the studio, and enjoy the sunshine.
8: And hand over to Chris.
7: Yeah. Go Waz.
8: Go the Waz.
5: Go the Waz.
8: Okay. All right.
5: Okay. Catch us next time.
8: See you next week.
5: Next Saturday for some more Talking Sports. Stick around, of course, for Chris Mack after the 10 o'clock news.
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10: Hello, I'm Kim Cartwright. Police have conducted several welfare checks after an Optus outage left dozens of 000 callers unable to connect to emergency services. Optus confirmed the outage lasted 1 hour and 16 minutes on Friday, affecting some customers in Victoria, South Australia, Tasmania and the Northern Territory. Victoria Police completed welfare checks after the telco provided them with details of 39 callers. Optus says a network issue resulted in intermittent call dropouts. An ATO staff member has been charged with corruption-related offences. Amy Drew with more.
11: Charges were laid against the Gold Coast man following a joint investigation by the National Anti-Corruption Commission, Federal Police and the Tax Office. It's alleged the 32-year-old unlawfully disclosed official information to organised crime associates. Multiple electronic devices were seized by investigators during a search warrant at his Surfers Paradise home, where alleged child abuse material was also identified. He's facing 19 charges in total, including 15 counts of using a carriage service for child abuse material, which carries a maximum penalty of 15 years imprisonment. The employee has been suspended without pay and will face court later this month. Amy Drew reporting.
10: Friends of Forbes woman Molly Ticehurst say the sentence given to her killer is a chance to move forward. Daniel Billings has been jailed for up to 28 years for fatally stabbing the childcare worker while on bail for domestic violence in 2024. Outside court, friend Aidan Clark said it's been a long 2.5 years.
12: We can now start to begin the next process for everybody. Probably learning that this has happened, it's done. We now have to begin the process of knowing that Molly isn't here anymore.
10: Australia's peak housing groups are urging the federal government to reverse its newly passed housing tax reforms. Independent Modelling claims Labor's budget reforms will reduce the number of new homes built. Master Builders Chief Executive Danita Warne says the measures are worsening the housing crisis.
13: The restriction on self-managed super funds to no longer borrow to invest in residential housing. We're now seeing rents increase $10 per week. We need to be turbocharging investment in housing as opposed to restricting it.
10: Australians living with a type of motor neurone disease will soon have access to a cheaper treatment. Qalsody helps slow the progression of the disease and maintains muscle function. The injection will be available for about 70 patients a year. Federal Health Minister Mark Butler says it will be listed on the PBS from October.
14: But without the PBS listing, it would cost patients about $28,000 every single script. It will now, from the 1st of October, be available at the just PBS price of $25.
10: This is Air National News. In NRL, the Cowboys insist they won't carry any scars into today's do-or-die clash with the Sharks. Critics have been quick to highlight North Queensland's defensive frailties after twice conceding 50 points this season. However, coach Todd Payton says anything can happen in the finals.
15: This is a new competition. Yeah, we've had some up and down moments throughout the season. I think there's probably two or three teams within the competition that haven't had those. So we're not on our own. We know our best footy's good enough and we're here to play.
10: Bears recruit Gamet Chibasaki has received a hero's welcome in Perth. The 2025 Broncos Premiership winner says he's ready to deliver immediate success for the new NRL franchise and repay coach Mal Meninga for his show of faith.
16: What excites me is like is being part of the being an underdog. I think me and my career have been ups and downs, and people in the media talking about the Bears and the roster and stuff like that, and I'm pretty keen to show people wrong and build this club up.
10: The Crows are out to dethrone the Lions at the Gabba tonight. Forward Zach Taylor comes in while Isaac Cumming has been dropped. Crows coach Matthew Nix is confident they have what it takes despite losing their last game against the Brisbane team.
17: We played them during the year up there, so we go up to the same venue. This one's a night game. That was during the day. We took up a pretty young side into that challenge, into that one. But we're taking a different side with this time round, and we've probably got a little bit of momentum, a little bit more than we did at that point.
10: Australian